0: It's Smash or Trash with Jackie Bam Bam. Think of it as your chance to be the Supreme Court of Rock.
1: Here comes the judge. Here comes the judge.
2: And we arrive at our first round of Smash Your Trash for the work week. The Monday edition has the Foo Fighters in the spotlight and their brand new song, Windows. And what do you see through yours, the Smash or a Trash? 610-660-9333. And let's also open the window of our Midnight Music Poll via text with your name and hood so it registers at that same number. Jackie Bam Bam, Foo Fighters, with a song that they did not play here at Lincoln Financial Field with Philadelphia's own Mannequin Pussy and Queens of the Stone Age just last week. Matter of fact, I think they only played one song from this brand new current 12th album, Your Favorite Toy. And this marks the first single with their brand new drummer, Illan Rubin, as a full-time member of the band. And very Nothing Left to Lose era sounding. And Dave wrote it about how modern society interacts through a screen. The idea that we spend our lives peering into people's worlds like looking through a window while completely disconnecting from the human beings right in front of us. So, emotional detachment. And now he describes the window can be also used as a mirror, the feeling of looking at your own reflections. Do you still recognize the person looking back at you? And the guitar groove, a nod to T-Rex glam. And this is the first single they've self-produced by themselves with their engineer. And the video's great. It's up at WMMR.com. And a very rare move for the Foo Fighters. They've all starred in their videos. This is the first video that none of the band members make an appearance. They use Craig Parkinson from Line of Duty, and he plays the character of a window cleaner on a high rise, ascending floor by floor, and he's wearing his headphones and singing along as he works, and each window reveals a different world. The person inside's listening to the same exact song he's listening to on his headphones. So they lock eyes and they dance together through the glass. Cool video. 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Again, Foo Fighters and Window is our Smash or Trash song for Monday night, 610-660-9333. How are you rating it? I want to know. We'll come back and we'll hear from you, the voices of the full-time vampires. Light them up.
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0: That's Filter and Take a Picture. Rewinding us back to 1999, second single from their sophomore album, Tidal Record, which came out 2 years ago today on Frank's label, Reprise Records, follow up the Short Bus, preceded by the heavier side of Nickelback with a new one called Rattle the Cage, with special guest John 5, lead off single from their upcoming 11th album, Everything Under the Sun. And we'll get that on October the 30th. And we followed that up into this hour with Cracker and Lowe, also celebrating a albumversary, Kerosene Hat, their sophomore album. Came out today in 1993 on Virgin Records. And that was your lead off single. Jackie Bam Bam, let's see if you're giving the brand new Foo Fighters song Window a low score or a high score, because it's in the ring for Smash or Trash, 610-660-9333. And we take it off the Foo Fighters' current 12th album, Your Favorite Toy. They did it live, and it's TV debut on Stephen Colbert. First single with Illin Rubin as a full-time member of the band on the drum kit. Very Nothing Left to Lose era sounding. And the Foos produced it themselves for the first time with their engineer. And another rare move, no band members appear in the video. It's Craig Parkinson from Line and Duty. He's a window cleaner in a high rise, which you should check out at WMMR.com. And Dave said he wrote the song about emotional detachment. A window can also be used as a mirror, the feeling of looking at your own reflections. Do you still recognize the person looking back at you? And the guitar groove and nod to T-Rex. So was it grooving you tonight, Smash or Trash? The Foo Fighters and Window.
1: I would say that's a smash.
0: And who's saying a smash?
1: Becky and Mount Airy.
0: Okay, Beck, any reason why?
1: Well, Foo Fighters are Foo Fighters.
0: Okay.
1: What else can you say?
0: So you dig everything they put out?
1: Well, pretty much. Sometimes I'm not in the mood to hear certain songs, but other times, like, it's like, you got to hear it. I like hearing this one.
0: And I like hearing from you, Becky. We will put you down for a smash. Thanks for playing tonight.
1: Okay, take care.
0: And was that a smash or trash from you tonight?
2: That was a trash, Bam Bam. That was a snooze fest, and a generic one at that.
0: Okay, not a fan of the song, and you are?
2: Russ from Pottsville.
0: Any reason why it's a snooze fest for you, Russ?
2: Because Foo Fighters are a band that have been around for 30 years, dude. Like, they came out with some killer jams back in the day, but like I said, the stuff that they're making now, in my opinion, just doesn't compare. Like, if another band made that song and it wasn't the Foo Fighters, it probably wouldn't even chart.
0: Guy, and not a fan of the latest Foo Fighters material. Russ, we will take your opinion, and your opinion is a trash in capital letters. Thank you for playing along, Russ.
2: No problem, brother.
0: Good to hear from you, buddy. Thanks.
2: Always. Rock on, Bam Bam.
0: Smash your trash. Foo Fighters, brand new song, Window. Did it rock or did it not rock for you?
3: Jackie, I'm definitely going to give this a smash. The Foo Fighters, one of my favorite bands since they started out in 1995.
0: Ooh, someone did their homework.
3: Incredible. Incredible guitar work. Such a beautiful song. I'm definitely smashed it, Jackie. I love you, my full-time vampire.
0: Thank you, Dave McKay from Ben Salem. Always love his energy. And let's take one more phone call for Smash or Trash. And what's it going to be?
4: Yeah, it's definitely a smash, Jackie. Smash the hell out of it for me, brother.
0: And why are you giving it a smash tonight?
4: I'm a huge fan of the Foo Fighters. Two words I've never disappointed. The fans, just the style of the song and the way it is. That's how I'm smashing it tonight, Jackie.
0: It sounds like Rocky Raccoon, Shiloh, and the gang at the Berlin Farmers Market always playing along with us and playing on a Monday night with a big smash. Thanks, Rock.
4: Thanks, Jackie.
0: 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Foo Fighters in our spotlight tonight. Brand new song, Window. Kevin in Harleysville, horns up, thumbs up, smash it for me. Thank you, Kev. Matthew Scooby in the Great Northeast. We love it. Can you smash it for us? I sure can. And I will pass all of your input down the hallway onto the suits at Testwell Music Committee. Foo Fighters, Window in our spotlight tonight. Keep your feedback coming until we run out of TikTok here at midnight. 610-660-9333. Always include your name and your hood so it registers if you're playing. Let's play Pearl Jam right now, celebrating the 17th singleversary of The Fixer from their album Backspacer, all in the nighttime at MMR.

0: Amy Lee's powerful voice on display here at 93.3 WMMR with Evanescence and Afterlife. Lead-off single from their sixth album, Sanctuary, used in the Netflix animated TV series Devil May Care. And our concert radar has Evanescence starting up their tour again in September on the other side of the pond. Prior to Pearl Jam and The Fixer, celebrating its 17th singleversary, used as a lead-off single from Pearl Jam's ninth album, Backspacer. And that track marked the triumphant return of their legendary producer Brendan O'Brien. And at the time, he didn't work with Pearl Jam since 1998's Yield. Jackie Bam Bam, godfather of the Red Eye, a.k.a. Gore, 610-660-9333 for your calls of honor, as well as texting in your feedback. 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The guitar-driven Window is in our spotlight tonight from their 12th album, Your Favorite Toy. A song Dave wrote about watching people peer into other people's worlds, like looking through a window, while completely disconnecting from the human beings right in front of us. And also, this window can be used as a mirror, the feeling of looking at your own reflection, and do you still recognize that person looking back at you? So I'll be looking for your feedback through my little window here in the Batcave, again with the Foo Fighters and Window. It's your Monday night round of Smash Your Trash. And it's being brought to us tonight by Chevrolet of Turnersville, your hometown Chevy store. Let us take a quickie time out, line up one more segment of the coolest songs ever made, and that'll lead us up to our Metallica Monday block with a prize coffin opening. Let's head in that direction with one of the new Shinedown tracks and them Galaxy Rock Dogs. We'll all get things shaking for us next.
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Mammoth Wolfgang Van Halen with another celebration at the end of the world. And he's going to celebrate Halloween, kicking off his tour, opening up for Iron Maiden in Chile. Followed by Shinedown, keeping us young again. A sixth single from their current eighth album, Eight. And it's the fifth song out of 18 you'll find on it. You want more? Grab the Walmart Deluxe Edition. And Shinedown's Dance Kid 2 tour. Danced in Illinois last night. And they'll have a couple of days off, and it'll continue in Indiana first week of September. Right again, things shaking from a galaxy far, far away. And those South Jersey rock dogs known as Cinderella. Jackie Bam Bam, getting ready to turn myself into your fifth horseman. Kick off our Metallica Monday block and open up the prize coffin. And the band that covers Metallica with their heavy metal cellos right now, it's Apocalyptica. And they gave us their seventh album in the States today. 16 years ago, Seventh Symphony was the follow-up to Worlds Collide. And let's go to the lead-off single, which features Gavin Rossdale, a Bush on the vocals. It's End of Me with Apocalyptica here in the nighttime on MMR.

0: Gage Yellowfin on Philadelphia's 93.3 WMMR and taking us to the beaches in Tennessee. Due to be on their upcoming 7th album. First new music we're getting from them in 2 years. And Max Schultz, one of the two brothers in the band, lead singer and founding member, wrote that about his recovery from a severe mental health crisis, which hospitalized him for 3 weeks. And this song now symbolizes him finally being able to move on. So starting up a new chapter for him and the band. Prior to the other band known as Apocalyptica and their heavy metal cellos doing End of Me with Gavin Rosdale singing the lead vocals. And uses the lead single from their 7th album, 7th Symphony, which came out today 16 years ago on Columbia Jive Records. It was the follow-up to Worlds Collide. And speaking of Apocalyptica doing a great cover of Metallica on their cellos, Jackie Bam Bam, your Fifth Horseman, after this timeout, we're going to gallop right on into our Metallica Monday block. And we'll bookend it with a prize call for an opening at 610-660-9333. In the meantime, text in your call of honor, and it all comes your way in a handful of minutes.
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Jackie Bam Bam, your fifth horseman. Welcome aboard, everybody. We get things going, going back to the beginning on Megaforce Records. On the late great John and Marcia Zazula's label in 1983, Kill 'Em All. Jump in the fire. We are going to jump into a prize coffin opening at the end of our block this evening. But before we get there, we'll grab one from Master of Puppets, and we're going to celebrate two singleversaries. The leadoff single from Injustice for All came out 38 years ago today from that amazing fourth album, and we'll do that on the heels of going back 18 years ago this week. Metallica released his second single from their ninth album, Death Magnetic. It's My Apocalypse. And this is your Metallica Monday block only on MMR in the nighttime. Crank it.

0: 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Closing outside one of their third album, Master of Puppets, in 1986. Jackie Bam Bam, your fifth horseman. We gave you back-to-back singleversaries. Came out this week. Harvester of Sorrow from their fourth album, Injustice for All, was on shelves in 1988. Also, My Apocalypse came out 18 years ago this week. Second single from their ninth down, Death Magnetic. And we came in jumping in the fire, jumping back to their debut album, Omega Force Records, Kill 'Em All, in 1983. And that's how we kill all the wannabes off these airwaves. And tonight's Metallica Monday block is brought to us from our good friends at Family & Company Jewelers in Marlton, New Jersey. All right, let me tie on my cape here, and you can call me Jackie Bam Bam, Captain Coffin, shall we?
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2: home. So, what you got for us night shifters, Bam Bam?
0: Alrighty, prize coffin is open, gang. Tonight and all this week, we got tickets because I want to take you back to the galaxy. I want to take you back to the Empire Rock Room with Frontiers Recording Artists, our pals Heaven's Edge. They got a special show and they're bringing along Trickster and Spread Eagle. 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This will be a Friday night right before Christmas. 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I'm going to have our 11th caller tonight. How about our 11th caller join us at 610-660-9333. Again, Philadelphia's own Heaven's Edge. It's a record release show. 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So they're going to play it live for us in all your favorites. They'll debut it with Trickster and Spread Eagle, label mates here. Again, all at Union Transfer, December the 11th. Happy dialing. Let's come back with our winner and a Heaven's Edge concert spotlight after the latest from Loka Connie. Speaking of Philadelphia, good luck, Coffin Cats.

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2: 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Just announced November the 19th, Jodeci, the 90s R&B stars, will be there. Dr. Noah Drake, you know him as Rick Springfield. 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Comedian Joey Diaz on Wednesday, November 25th. 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Lonesome George Thorogood. Don't miss him with his Delaware Destroyers. Duck Walking Backwards in the Parks on August the 28th. The Australian Pink Floyd, August 29th. Magician Michael Carbonaro on September the 19th. Comedian Bobby Lee, September 24th. And I'm not done yet. Tommy Chong from Cheech and Chong on November 21st. Comedian Jim Jeffries, October 24th. And comedian Michelle Wolf on December 5th. 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

0: Walter Bridge with Silent Divide from the self-titled 8th album, which leads them into the Franklin Music Hall. And they'll be joined by the Rex and Tim Montana November the 5th, prior to Philadelphia's own Adam Wiener and Loka Kani with Can't Be Wrong. Sound of the Summer from their protest 8th album, Living in the USA. Just did it on Jimmy Kimmel Live, and they'll do it for us at Union Transfer along with Ben Vaughn on November the 20th. Prior to Disturbed, Down with the Sickness, Jackie Bam Bam. 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And our winner tonight is caller 11. And for you, my friend, with my vampire powers, I will transport you back to the 80s. You're coming to Heaven's Edge, Trickster, and Spread Eagle.
1: Hell yeah! Let's go!
0: We're going with who?
1: Ryan Tyrico.
0: Back to the Galaxy, back to the Trocadero, back to the Empire Rock Room, just to name a few. BT, how are you, Brian Tyrico? Now, Brian, you're in our security coffins. Usually texting, I always say calling, but you say you can't because there's cameras around your desk and all that, and your boss is always watching. But does he know you're on the phone right now?
1: I'm didn't go into work yet.
0: The early bird is the winner tonight, we could say.
1: Yes, sir.
0: Brian, you will be there, like I said, with three great 80s metal bands, Heaven's Edge, label mate Spread Eagle on Frontiers Records, as well as Trickster, and it's Heaven's Edge's record release show for their brand new album, Philadelphia. Have you ever seen any of these three bands, Brian?
1: None of them and wanted to. I've always watched them on MTV.
0: So you saw their videos on MTV, and now you're going to experience it live. They're going to take you back in time. And tonight's the night.
1: Yes,
0: you were right on time tonight, Brian. Congratulations.
1: Thank you.
0: And where do you work again, Brian?
1: Amazon in Logan Township.
0: Great. Thank you. And make sure you tell your boss you're off on Friday, December the 11th. And I'll see you at Union Transfer.
1: I will. I'm taking off right now.
0: If you need me to call your boss, you know, my vampire powers might be able to get you out.
1: Oh, yeah. He will when it comes from you.
0: So let's give you your Heaven's Edge concert spotlight. We'll go to their vaults. This was a demo intended for Capitol Records after they split for Columbia, and it finally came out on their sophomore album, Some of Their Place, Some of Their Time, in 1998. It's Jackie. And I want to believe they wrote this about me, but I don't think they did. But it is your concert spotlight with Heaven's Edge.
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2: 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You're rocking with my man, Jackie Bam Bam. Keep it rocking, people.
3: Yo, what's up? Jackie Bam Bam. We're cruising. We're cranking up the tunes. We're getting wild. This is Jaron Galino with Heaven's Edge. Rest in peace, Gigi. Thanks, Jackie. Appreciate it, brother.
4: 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This is Steve Perry here. Guitar, Heaven's Edge. Hanging with my bad reputation buddy, Jackie Bam Bam.
5: 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He's got the attitude, and he's Philadelphia's greatest rock star on the air.
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0: The UK duo known as Royal Blood on 93.3 WMMR with 10 over 10. Lead off single from their upcoming fifth album, Dead Company. It'll be out on November the 13th. It's a follow-up to Backwater Below. As you just heard, they're stripping back their sound. Drummer Ben Thatcher and frontman Ben Kerr. Just two people with a lot of notes. Preceded by a lot of Johnny Cougar Mellencamp, we did Check It Out, third single from his ninth album, Lonesome Jubilee, and it checked in today on Mercury Records 39 years ago. It was the follow-up to Scarecrow, and checking into our prize coffin winner tonight. Very excited, Brian Tallarico. He's part of our security coffins, and he called in tonight, broke away from his desk. I won't tell his boss. He just won tickets out of the prize coffin to join yours truly, hosting Frontiers recording artist Philadelphia's own Heaven's Edge with their special record release show for their upcoming fourth album, Philadelphia, on Friday, December 11th at Union Transfer with special guest label mates Spread Eagle and Trickster. And you can purchase these tickets by going to Ticketmaster.com or win them in my prize coffin all this week. And tonight's Heaven's Edge concert spotlight was rewinding us back to 1998 from their vaults with a demo intended for Capitol Records after they split from Columbia Records, and it showed up on their sophomore album, Some Other Place, Some Other Time, and Jackie. And again, I want to believe they wrote that about me. So good luck to you tomorrow night when our Heaven's Edge prize coffin reopens. Jackie Bam Bam, your cool nighttime ghoul, and let's hit the bat lines once again for our Mummer seventh inning strut at 610-660-9333, because the strut today makes you live longer, makes you feel better, and it's all being brought to us by the Mummers Museum on 2nd Washington, where every day is New Year's Day. And you can visit mummersmuseum.org for levels of membership, visiting hours, and all upcoming events, including this Saturday. It's Rock for the Mummers Museum with 8 great bands beginning at 12 noon for $15, with food and beverages available for purchase, and it'll go till 9 p.m. Again, this Saturday at your Mummers Museum. 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Let's rock our mumbrellas and lace up them golden slippers as you lead our mummers around City Hall with our seventh inning strut when we come back.
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0: 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Just announced November the 19th, Jodeci, the 90s R&B stars, will be there. Dr. Noah Drake, you know him as Rick Springfield. Yeah, that guy, Jesse's girl. He'll play all your favorites December 3rd. Comedian Joey Diaz on Wednesday, November 25th. Comedian Tim Dillon on November 14th. 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
1: Hey, everybody. My name's Bill. I live in Winslow Township, and I train at martial arts at Sudoki Martial Arts in Haynesport, New Jersey. I love the Mummers, Bam Bam, and so does everybody at my school. Thanks for having me tonight, Jackie. I'm asking everyone to join me. Put on your golden slippers as I lead us around City Hall. It's time for the Mummers and that good old seventh inning strut. Hit it, Bam Bam. It's Mummers time, everybody. Let's strut.
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3: We're halfway through, so vacate those vehicles. Ditch the desks, flee that factory, and cut out of those cubicles. Then stand up, stretch, and strut. It's Jackie Bam Bam's seventh inning strut on 93.3 WMMR, which spells

Nobody but 93.3 WMMR in Philadelphia brings you the coolest songs ever made, The Human Beings and Nobody But Me. Released today on Capitol Records 59 years ago. Lead off single from their self-titled debut album. And that song was originally written and recorded by the Isley Brothers in 1962, but their version completely failed. So The Human Beings right there just took the very end section of the Isley Brothers version and built the entire song around it. And that one-hit wonder band was from Youngstown, Ohio. And if you're listening closely, and it's just pinging in my headphones, the outro of that track, bass player Mel Picciuto was just hitting an empty Pepsi glass bottle with a drumstick because the producer wanted a unique sound to close out the song. And I want to thank nobody but Bill from Winslow Township, and he trains in martial arts at the Sadaki School in Haynesport, New Jersey. And he said they always have us on over there while they train. Thank you, Bill, for bringing in tonight's Mummers seventh inning strut, leading us around City Hall. Jackie Bam Bam leading us up to our time machine. And let's get there with the Detroit trio, the Autumn Kings, and Gone, Gone, Gone, due to be on their upcoming fourth album, Epiphanies, coming out September the 18th, a song about moving on. And they're moving into that little town of Bethlehem with the Black Veil Brides for an MMR concert event September the 26th. All here in the nighttime on MMR.

0: on your station for Shinedown 93.3 WMMR, giving it to us safe and sound. The single from their 8th album, 8, and the 10th track out of 18. And they just played in Illinois last night. Take a couple days off, and they'll arrive in Indiana first week of September. Prior to Bob Zombie throwing Grandpa Munster's Dragula into gear. And Mr. Zombie's bringing his Freaks on Parade tour to PNC Bank Center in Homedale, New Jersey, off the Garden State Parkway, along with Marilyn Manson, Mongolian metal band The Who, and Orgy, 1 week from this Wednesday night. Jackie Bam Bam, your holy leader of the full-time vampires, and he leads the Preston Steve Show each and every morning with Gerald F. Skiven. And that's why he is the real mayor of Delco, because he keeps it real, my man.
1: Hey, it's Casey Boy. What's up, motherfucker?
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0: All right, little buddy. Let's get that sports report ready to go tomorrow morning. And away we go. Inside of our time machine for this August 24th in the history of concerts, some events that maybe you're at. Our great city of Philadelphia. All right, first ticket out of the box says we're going to good old convention hall here in Philadelphia, 1967. You were there. You were there with The Who. Moving right into the 70s, the airplane landed on top of our spectrum, Broad and Patterson, South Philadelphia, as in Jefferson Airplane. That was 1971. Jerry Jeff Walker at the main point. First to four in 72. 74, Sly and the Family Stone, yes. At our spectrum in 74 again. Kansas and Mahogany Rush teaming up together. Broad and Patterson, once again, South Philadelphia at your spectrum. Second to two nights in 79. Chicago took us into the 80s. It was 1984 again at your spectrum. Roger Waters, solo show at your spectrum in 1987. We had Echo and the Bunny Man with New Order together, outdoors. Down the street here at Man Music Center in 1987, one of Bob's kids, Ziggy Marley, and the Melody Makers with Crystal Waters. Also at your Man Music Center in 1991, let's stay at the Man, them good old Horde Festivals, of course, was the Black Crows, and on this one, along with the Crows, Blues Traveler, Ziggy Marley, God Street Wine, Wilco, love them, and Morphine, again at your Man Music Center in 1995. We had another one in 1996. This one starred Neil Young, Blues Traveler, Lenny Kravitz, Rusted Root, 311, Sunvolt, and Tragically Hip, again at your Man Music Center. We got Radiohead at the Electric Factory in 1997. My man, Charlie Gracie, Philadelphia's first rock star. From Delco, Drexel Hill's own, down there on South Street at the TLA on this day. God bless Charlie Gracie in 2004. You butterfly, you. 311 at Festival Pierre, now defunct on Delaware Avenue in 2005. JT, Justin Timberlake. He drove into the Electric Factory in 2006. Jimmy Buffett in Atlantic City at Boardwalk Hall. And we had Stevie Nicks right down the boardwalk at the Borgata as well, and John Mayer all there in 2008. STP was at Revel in 2012. We had Fuel, Hoobastank, and Alien Ant Farm. A free outdoor show on the Wildwood Beach on this day in 2013. We should have more of them, don't you think? How about the Nuge? Uncle Ted, Penn's Peak, Jim Thorpe, PA in 2016. Deep Purple with Alice Cooper and Edgar Winter. Nice. Susquehanna Bank Center. I think I hosted that in 2017. Marshall Crenshaw at Havana's in New Hope on Main Street. What's up, Dave Maida? Dave puts all them great shows in Havana's on Main Street, New Hope. That was a great one. How about this one? ELO. Yeah, Wells Fargo Center in 2018. I went with my Britney. It was a great show. 2019, we had Nickelback and Fozzy at the Hard Rock in Atlantic City. Flogging Molly with Social D at your Met Philadelphia. And Santana and Rerun's favorite bootleg band, the Doobie Brothers, at your T Pavilion, all in 2019. Last ticket out of the box, Princess Girl, Chaka Khan, at the Hard Rock in Atlantic City in 2023. And there you have it, gang. There goes our time machine for today. Now we fast forward our bad selves back to the future, 2026. We're heading up to our obligatory Motley song for Monday night. Let's get there with a member of Hart's birthday and a Barnes Courtney anniversary all waiting for us on the horizon next.
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6: Beauty, love, happiness, joy. Have you ever wondered why my gold dip roses are so popular? Why we have so many passionate collectors? Hi, it's me, Steven Singer. Yes, the I Hate Steven Singer guy. The answer is simple. It's because of how they make you feel. 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

0: The Pretty Reckless When I Wake Up, second single from their fifth album, Dear God. And Taylor Momsen is waking up for the third birthday in a row on stage with AC/DC. Yep, she'll celebrate her birthday, Lincoln Financial Field, powering up Philadelphia on September the 29th. Preceded by Barnes Courtney, 99. Released today, 8 years ago. Beat-off single from a sophomore album, 404. And at the end of the track, Barnes Courtney playfully reels off a spoken word list of the dated vintage video games, if you're listening closely. Jackie Bam Bam bringing in the Hart Sisters, Ann and Nancy. And we welcome the brunette lead singer Ann Wilson to the Wing Creek Event Center for an MMR concert event in a little town of Bethlehem coming up on October the 2nd. And tonight we're wishing former original drummer Mike DeRozier a happy, happy 75th birthday. He was Hart's drummer during their classic 70 and early 80s lineup. And let's salute him with the song that mirrored the same style of Magic Man. Title track opening up side two of their third album. It's Little Queen and it's Hart here in the nighttime on MMR.
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0: Dead Poets Society here at 93.3 WMMR. Everything That Rocks with Cold from their third album, Monarch. It's due out October the 2nd. One of the 12 songs we're going to find on it. The follow-up to their sixth album, Exclamation Point and Fusion. And that song's about the way people reshape themselves to fit social expectations, even when doing so pulls them further away from who they actually are. And we're going to pull them into the Baltimore soundstage first week in November on the 6th. And a couple days later, November 8th, in Allentown at the Archer Music Hall. And then they'll move up to Sayreville, New Jersey at the Starland Ballroom, hosted by my pal Terry Carr on November the 10th. Preceded by the Wilson Sisters, Ann and Nancy, and Heart, Little Queen. Going back to 1977, opening up side two, title track of their third album. And we're wishing former drummer Mike DeRozier a happy, happy 75th birthday. Played during Heart's classic years and played on all their biggest hits. Magic Man, Barracuda, and that one, just to name a few. And we're going to see Ann, the brunette lead vocalist, playing all your favorites in Bethlehem, Wind Creek Event Center on October the 2nd. Jackie Bam Bam, your cool nighttime ghoul. I want to give you a last call right now. To text in, you're on a roll call. It's at 610-660-9333. 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I also want to remind you about your big friggin' deal of the week. 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

It's Feel Good Times every Monday night with our obligatory Motley song coming from the crew, Dr. Feel Good. Lead off single and title track of their fifth album, released this week 37 years ago, was the follow-up to Girls, Girls, Girls, and original guitarist Mick Mars doing it right using that talk box and pitch effects, creating that eerie noises heard at the beginning of that song. And that sound right there is the reason why Lars and Metallica used Bob Rock to produce their legendary 91 self-titled Black Album. And Motley Crue's Summer Carnival of Sins tour with special guests Extreme and Tesla are playing in Ohio this week. Jackie Bam Bam, tomorrow at 11 o'clock, we'll have a Tuesday Blues Day fix. Now let's make our way up to our honor roll call with Breaking Benjamin, who are kicking off their tour at our FM Center in Camadelphia, September the 2nd, one with special guests Chevelle, Starset, and Emma Barbecue alum. She's back, Cammy Kehoe. Let's go to this leadoff single from their upcoming seventh album, the follow-up to Ember, It's Something Wicked. It's Breaking Benjamin here on MMR's We Be Up Anyway program.

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0: Papa Roach collaborating with H2O's Toby Morse on 93.3 WMMR and Braindead, an advanced single due to be on their upcoming 12th album. Preceded by Uriah Heep and Easy Living from 1972, second single from their fourth album, Demons and Wizards. And we're wishing their keyboardist slash guitarist, Ken Hensley, a heavily happy 81st birthday. Lived until 2020. And Ken co-wrote Easy Living along with Steel and Lady in Black, as well as Free Me. And he wrote that about how the public assumed the rock star lifestyle was just quote-unquote easy living. And they mirrored that song from Life's Been Good from Joe Walsh. Preceded by Seven Dust and Waffle, a third single from their sophomore album Home, came out today in 1999. And guess who gave the band the name of that song? Sharon Osbourne. She was actually interested in managing Seven Dust. And she was on the phone with the record company president trying to negotiate a contract. And in her classic British slang, she snapped, quote unquote, "Stop waffling along." So drummer Morgan Rose overheard the call and he found that phrase just hilarious. And they chose Waffle as the title of that track. And I'm sure they ate at Waffle House many, many times out there in their hometown of Atlanta, Georgia. I'm getting hungry. Jackie Bam Bam, your senior neck biter, joined by Charlie Brown. And we're serving up the first honor roll call for the work week. The Monday edition kicks off right now.
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0: How's about we throw it into gear with our assorted department? Mike Chomp Chomping in Wilmington, Delaware. Danny Joe Brown, Molly Hatcher reference there. Yep, played it earlier. Glad you heard that. Mikey and his wifey. Bill was in Phoenixville hanging out upside down. A true music lover. We got another Mike and Misty in Yardley tonight. Kevin is in Harleysville. Matthew Scooby's in the Great Northeast. Sue in Feasterville. Shady's clogging the drain in a 302. The Shy One. It's a hard knock life. Collecting groceries with Gail, Dangerous Daryl, and Virginia, all in Tarsdale tonight. Jane, the Dancing Machine is in Wayne. Onto our Rockin' and Stockin' department. We got George of the Pottstown Jungle. He's in the Water Department hanging out upside down. Crystal making the best of the summer with the Energizer Bunnies, Garden State Parkway Shell. Rick Bird with his son giving us a hell yeah at Rick Bird Automotive. Rocky Raccoon, Shiloh, Dave, all at the Berlin Farmers Market, Danny Mertz, Golden Pretzel, Howard and Nan's Record Shop, always checking in. University Sam is in Mantua tonight. Steve, he's at the Wawa plant in Pemberton, and the Catman Bill, perfect motivation tunage tonight with his Stephanie at the Wawa plant in Burlington. Hey, golf cart guy Pete, the handsome man, has he? Jack the mailman, Erica, and Linda, they're all in Medford. Dandy Don, he's at Inferno Printing in Rofo. Drew, staying safe in Delco. Pam and Vincent, doing Halloween crafts. And I'm getting them through the night. Love that. They're in Honeybrook. In our OOT, out-of-towners department, Big Bad John in Crown Point, Indiana, tapping them out. Christy in Culver City with her dad and Bocce the little dog, too, getting Scooby snacks. Holly having a busy night in Port St. Lucie, Florida. And there's Molly right next to her. In Portland, Oregon, Jade Alicia. Buffalo, New York with Kendra. They're at Hooters. Riel LeBlanc, Mitch LaFon in Canada with the Birdman. Sleazy Sunset Strip in Hollyweird. Dave, Anthony, Vincent, and Harlan. Biloxi, Mississippi at the casino. Big Butch and Nikki are with us. And we have Gianna and Chris and their little dog, too, in Rocky, Colorado. Janair is in Wisconsin. Security Coffins, Brian Tallarico. Hey, he was a prize coffin winner. He won the Heaven's Edge tickets. Congrats, Brian. And good luck to everybody tomorrow when our prize coffin reopens. John Romano, he's also at Amazon in Wilmington, Delaware. Street sweeping the night, Crazy Carl. Valley Forge has Pop-Up Carl at AFS. Bitsy Felicia Galetta, Donna Mulvey, John, Lisa Monica, all at Freedom Mortgage. Big Peter, Alana, Giovanna, Kettle and Grill, Church and Church, with Shanae and Landon. Vampires with Guns and Badges keeping us safe. Yo, Officer Magoo, he's back on the green. All systems go. Let's check the Blue Bridge tonight. Officer Steve and Officer Mark are with us. Karen Stephanie, collecting tolls down below on the TAC. Commodore John Barry, Officer Ed is with us. Officer Nick, Patco's speed line tonight. Blue Smurf Valentino, Chonsky, Mount Laurel Police Department, K-9 Unit, Nash, Drake in Jersey. Officer Bolts, Officer Lauren, Officer Dan, Diaper Dan, Burlington County Police Department. Pendel Fire Company, Scott Moyer, Marissa, Jeff, Lynn, Thor, and Caitlin. 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Palmyra Fire Company, the Invisible Man, Lori. Frankie and Little Frankie, Lindenwald Fire Company. All right, that show put out the fires until we do it again tomorrow night.
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Who will you follow? That's Evanescence's second single from the sixth album, Sanctuary. And if you're following them, they're hitting the UK next month. And we checked in with the Gabba Gabba Hayes, the Ramones, and Rock and Roll High School. And that film was released in theaters today 47 years ago, starring PJ Souls, Vince Van Patten, Clint Howard, Day Young, and of course the Ramones, with Riff Randall, the biggest Ramones fan, at Vince Lombardi High School, who leads a student rebellion principal, Miss Togar, after the Ramones are made honorary students. And it's since become a cult classic. And the title track of the song and movie are also found on the Ramones' fifth album, End of the Century. Jackie Bam Bam inside of our encore set. We'll get to a hangover from one of the greatest from Vegas, who Diamond David Lee Roth took a lot from, after we pick up the pieces. And we wish Malcolm Molly Duncan a heavenly happy 81st birthday. Lived until 2019, passed away from lung cancer. And he was the tenor saxophonist in the Average White Band. Also a co-founder, and his horn arrangements helped define their breakout amazing instrumental, Pick Up the Pieces. Pick Up the Funk with the AWB and one of the most sampled pieces of music in rock and roll history. Pick Up the Pieces. It's the Average White Band on MMR's Who Needs Sleep Anyway program.

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A bit of music and romance? Just the two of us together at WMMR, Philadelphia. 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

0: And in the meantime, let me tell you, Tracky Bam Bam, it's time for me to say goodnight to you on 93.3 WMMR as we wrap up our encore set with the wildest Louis Prima and Buena Sera, rewinding us back to 1956 on Capitol Records. Louis and Keeley Smith and that amazing wild backing band, The Witnesses, and that band leader with his engine, that wailing saxophone, Sammy Butera. They were the pride of NOLA jazz, with zero local references on that track, totally ignoring the French Quarter and streetcars, just focusing entirely on taking you to Naples, Italy. But man, could that band wail with those improvised hand claps and heavy foot stomping right on the studio floor. And that's where Diamond David Lee Roth gets it all from. Mr. Gigolo himself, the Lion King, sadly passed away today at the age of 67 in 1978 during a surgery to remove a brainstem tumor, which he never regained consciousness. But his wild songs will live on forever, including Just a Gigolo, which he also did in 1956, and Diamond David Lee Roth did it in 1985, closing out side one of his debut EP Crazy from the Heat. And all that shoobity dooby bop, that scatting, that was taken from a live show from Louis Prima. And I'm not sure Sammy Butera and the Louis Prima estate were ever compensated or even credited for their musical arrangement that Roth took. And we did one more to pay tribute to Louis Prima, Jump, Jive, and Wail, also from 1956. From that wildest album on Capitol Records and the BSO, the Brian Setzer Orchestra, tackled it in 1998, leading off their third album, The Dirty Boogie. Tracky Bam Bam, I'm going to boogie on out of here, and we'll do it again tomorrow with all the coolest songs ever made on a Tuesday Blues Day, and we'll jump, jive, and wail inside of our prize coffin with more Heaven's Edge, Spread Eagle, and Trickster tickets. So until we let it rock again, true music lovers, always remember to be kind, be cool, be careful, and I'll see you around the hood. And good night, my broadcaster Hall of Famer Pierre Robert, wherever you may be.
1: The great Jackie Bam Bam, who is an absolute rocker, ladies and gentlemen. Give him your undying love, devotion, and time.

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0: and you just stay up. I died and you watched. 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

0: beauty, love, happiness, joy. 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Hi, it's me, Steven Singer. Yes, the I Hate Steven Singer guy. The answer is simple. It's because of how they make you feel. They don't just make you feel good. 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
20: 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Almost forgot the day there. Let's get our first look at traffic. Marissa, what's going on out there?
21: It's not too bad out there. There is a little bit of overnight construction that is picking up 422 and 95. Those should be clearing out soon. 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
23: All right, he's ready to go.
24: Yay!
23: We are happy to have him. This time, indoors. Last time, he was in his car out in front of his house, but now he is joining us. Ladies and gentlemen, Coyote versus Acme is a reality, and it is opening on Friday.
24: Wow.
23: Exciting stuff, especially for this gentleman. Ladies and gents, please welcome Will Forte! Yay. Hey, Will.
25: Hello!
23: Hello! Oh my! Hey,
25: are you wearing that shirt especially for me?
23: Are you a Rush fan?
25: I'm a Rush fan, and I have that exact. That was the exact shirt that I bought when I got to see them on their. I got to go on that very first night of this tour.
26: You need to hear a story, Will, that we just heard at 7 o'clock this morning. Preston, let Will know.
23: I played golf with Alex over the weekend at Pine Valley Country Club. I know he's shaking his head. Spent the whole day with Alex Lifeson, man. It was unbelievable. Yeah.
25: That is so cool. Yeah. I have a kind of similar story. I got to go to there was that Taylor Hawkins tribute concert. Mm-hmm. And Sudeikis was one of the MCs for the one in London. This was when I was working on that show, Bodkin.
26: Yes. Yeah, yeah, yeah.
25: He said, come over to London and you can come to the show with me. And after the show, I got to go hang out with both Alex and Getty, and I guess Dave Grohl had gotten them a bunch of wine for thank you, and they were just drinking wine in the corner. And so Josh Homme from Queens of the Stone Age said, come over and let's drink some wine with these guys. So I got to hang out with them for a while, and man, what a thrill. And they're such nice guys.
23: Sweetest people.
25: Paul McCartney came over.
23: Oh, my God.
26: And then the Pope.
25: He started going like, I was just a fly on the wall. I just sat there and watched these legends talk to each other. And he said, like, you know, you really should think about going back on the road.
23: Wow.
25: It's a dead on McCartney.
26: It's astonishing.
23: Spot on.
26: So spot on the whole Liverpudlian thing. Let me ask you, though. And it's the thing. It's the you're kind of walking on a tightrope when this happens because, you know, so many times they say, don't meet your idols, don't meet your heroes, because it can really go south, and then it's 10 times worse. Are you reticent when you're in proximity to someone you're potentially going to fanboy on, or do you just dive right at it?
25: I usually don't even like to go up. I mean, I get really nervous and clam up around people, but these guys just made it so easy to talk to them.
26: Yeah.
25: They were so nice. They're big fans of comedy.
23: Yes.
26: Yeah. Huge.
23: Yeah. Alex has been on Trailer Park Boys and they definitely, and their little comedic sketches that they film, you know, throughout the years on their tours are just, you know, it falls right in line with like SCTV and all that stuff. They love comedy.
26: And they're big Stooges fans too, aren't they?
23: Yeah. Mm-hmm.
25: Oh my God! Do kids even know the Stooges these days?
26: I watched Svengoolie every Saturday night. It's, you know, he's kind of an old horror host type, you know, just like a Zach Lee kind of thing. And before that is about an hour and a half of the Three Stooges on Saturday. And I don't know. I think people might have seen the imagery and maybe know that it's something. Or maybe it's just, you know, it's going to go away eventually. Maybe its time on Earth has run out. But, you know, let's liken it to this. Coyote versus Acme. The Looney Tunes.
25: Oh, I thought you were... Yeah. Like it to your career, Will.
26: Like to your career, which is going away, never to be reclaimed. No, but they, I think stuff gets brought back into the zeitgeist, so to speak. And I mean, look at you. The last time we talked to you, you were sitting in your car. You were bemoaning the fact that what had happened to this movie, that it was kind of cast off into the ether, the way movie companies will just say, nah, we're just going to take the insurance on this and move on. And it's happened time and time again. But you started the campaign, started pushing for it, and in a organic groundswell way, the movie is now about to be released fully, and it is a hit. People love this movie. I mean, how amazing is this for you?
25: It is... When I saw this movie for the first time, I loved it. I couldn't understand what was happening. It's a lesson to never give up. I did kind of give up, but there were so many people who were Looney Tunes fans who went nuts over it for a prolonged period of time, and it worked. I just because while it was happening, I was like, oh, it's not gonna make a difference. But it was exactly like the book. You know, I got a 5 and a 3-year-old, so I read them. Gordon Hears a Who.
26: Yeah.
25: The other day, and it's exactly like that book. You just like at a certain point, they hear and I just never thought that would come, and that makes all this stuff even sweeter. And the coolest thing is all these people were making that noise without ever having seen the movie. And so as we were coming up to the run up to them finally getting a chance to see the movie, I started to get nervous, like, oh man, what if I was in this hyper emotional state and I just willed myself to like the movie, and I got to see it about a week ago, and I love it.
26: I'll tell you this.
25: I'm wrong about it, and it was not because my head was clouded by emotion. It's so good, and all these Rotten Tomatoes reviews are coming out.
26: 96-97% on Rotten Tomatoes. The audience that has seen it loves it. And I'll tell you this. Listen, I enjoyed Who Framed Roger Rabbit, but I never felt, I'm going to go see it in the theater, and you need to see it in the theater because to support, you know, movies like this that are sort of, you know, were cast outs that are now reclaimed and show your support for Will's project here. But I never really thought, even like Space Jam, they kind of got around the Looney Tunes stuff, but they never really got the essence of it. And when I've seen some of the trailers and some of the coming, you know, the scenes from the movie, I think you guys nailed it with the Looney Tunes stuff. I mean, when there's a scene with John Cena talking to Tweety Bird that... You know, all the hidden eggs, or what do they call it?
23: Easter eggs.
26: Yeah. Right, yeah. That are just tremendous throughout the movie. The fact that the coyote doesn't talk and uses signs as he does. Now, the coyote, when he was dealing with Roadrunner, would always be signs. When he interacted with Bugs Bunny,
23: he would speak.
26: He would talk. But
23: super genius.
26: Super genius, Wile E. Coyote. Mm-hmm. But, I mean, you as a fan, and we talked about this last time, I don't think you can get a better comedy education than Looney Tunes' Merry Melodies and the geniuses behind that. Would you agree from the visual directing and writing, how can you possibly do better?
25: Absolutely. Like, being a part of so many things where you have to go around to press tours and junkets, I'm asked all the time, like, oh, what are your influences? And I would always say Saturday Night Live and Letterman. And a bunch of other things, but like doing this one for the first and talking about the Looney Tunes, I realized that I've never said Looney Tunes. And for sure, that's probably the earliest one that went into crafting my comedic sensibilities. I was watching it every day after school and every Saturday morning. And it's just that I hadn't seen it for a long time. And then I came back to watch it when I was about to do the movie, and you realize, oh my God, these cartoons are almost made more for adults than they are for kids. Yes.
26: They're brilliant. They're brilliant. Those people who are writing those, by the way, were the same people who are writing from the Max Sennett movies and the Marx Brothers. And all of those guys came in and...
25: I didn't know that.
26: Yeah, what you don't realize is that these were geniuses in short little spurts. And then they were directed. We play the Yosemite Sam.
23: Hey, I wanted to bring this up. There's a running bit, Will, that still cracks us up to this day. It's usually Yosemite Sam and Bugs Bunny, where he's rigged a piano to play the melody. Ding-a-doon, ding-a-doon, ding-ding, ding-ding, ding-ding, ding. And the piano explodes. It's one that never fails to crack.
26: But it's directed so brilliantly because it's done, there's just countless examples of it.
25: Yeah.
26: But no movie has, and again, I have yet to see it, but everything seems to indicate everyone's saying exactly what I want to hear. If you're a Looney Tunes or Merry Melodies fan, or you're being introduced to it, that you guys nailed it. So, that to me is a great homage. The director is a big fan.
25: We really like, the director went through great length. Like, everyone has so much respect for the Looney Tunes and love for, and like, he just wanted to do right by the Looney Tunes.
26: This is Dave Green?
25: Dave Green.
26: Yeah.
25: Who is just awesome. He's so good. So like, that was really important. So we all went in just, that was our main focus. That said, like you said, I don't think you need to be a Looney Tunes fan to love this movie. I think that adds an extra layer, but like, it's just a fun story. And, it's kind of a family movie, but adults, adults are loving it. So it's kind of like anybody can go. I love it.
26: Well, I have two people who never, my wife, we know we're going to go see it. And two people who never bring up going to the movies have brought up going to see this when it opens. Because it is, again, you're right. It has that element. But let's remember, for people unaware, Looney Tunes and Merry Melodies, they, as you said, there's an adult lean to it. They were violent and wrong in the best possible ways. And I mean, that's to me what was the big attraction, because that was it can speak to kids and adults. The way these animated things that you've worked on, a number of animated movies, the ones that really succeed kind of speak to both adults and kids at the same time.
25: Yes. Yeah, for sure. By the way, I just have to put in here, every time I talk to you guys, obviously I'm on the West Coast, so you're getting the sloppy, rambliest version of me.
26: No, you're great.
25: So if I'm not exactly saying everything perfectly, please understand.
26: We understand.
25: The caffeine is not quite kicking in. Just got me on the verge.
23: We it's when you're most vulnerable, Will. So we appreciate that, and that's when we that's what we're aiming for. Hey, I wanted to ask you about an element of the Looney Tunes cartoons that I think gets overlooked, and that is the musical score. And I don't know how it is with this film yet, because I have not seen it, but if you go back and you watch the old shorts, they would have moments like, I'll give you an example, say the coyote has a giant slingshot that he set up, and he's rigged himself in it, and he's stretching himself back, and as that tension is building, he's stretching it back, there'd be like a brass ensemble going, and then boom, and whatever would happen. The music was genius.
26: Carl Stalling.
23: How they were able to conduct, they did it without even tempos. There were just it's this musical jigsaw puzzle that's put together.
25: Oh, yeah.
23: Do you guys pay tribute to that? Is there some of that element in the film?
25: Definitely music is a big part of this. Okay. It's really well done. This guy, Steve, I believe his name is Steve Price. It's definitely Steve something if it's not Steve Price. And he's not only this fantastic composer, but he also, once everything started going down with the movie, all the negative stuff in the beginning, he was a real champion for the movie. So I always like to call him out. And the guy who did all the voices, Eric Bauza, who's amazing.
26: He's good.
25: The two guys who led the charge and really rallied the troops and ultimately let these guys, had these guys sell the movie to Ketchup. But yeah. Music is a huge part of it, obviously. And like, I think I remember, and there might be some of this still in the movie, but there's one heavily orchestrated piece, which is so fun, which has a bunch of Meep Meeps.
26: That's great.
25: A lot built on Meep Meeps. That's, you know what, I didn't realize until recently that it's a, that's kind of a controversy, not a controversy, but like some people, it's like, you remember the dress the other day, it was like, or a couple of years ago?
26: Yeah, yeah. See,
25: the coffee thing.
26: Yeah.
25: A couple of years ago, oh, is it gold and blue or is it green and turquoise? It's like, some people think it, they're saying beep, beep. To me, it's clearly meep, meep.
0: No, it's same meep.
23: Meep, meep.
26: Meep, meep.
0: Meep, meep.
26: Meep, meep. M-E-E-P. Yeah.
25: No, right. You're right. Even feel like, do you know that Chuck Jones, the classic, like, you know, Looney Tunes guy, had written a bunch of rules for the Coyote Roadrunner stuff?
26: I got them right here.
25: Yeah. In there, do you have them? It says beep, beep, doesn't
26: it? I'll go right through them here. I think this is fascinating. These are the rules, 9 of them. The Roadrunner cannot harm the coyote except by, it says here, by going beep, beep. But it's meep, meep. I contend no outside force can harm the coyote. Only his own ineptitude can harm him.
1: Okay.
26: Acme products can cause injury. The coyote is a fanatic who redoubles his effort when he has forgotten his aim. There is no dialogue except the Roadrunner's beep, beep. I'm going to say meep, meep as well. The Roadrunner must stay on the road at all times.
25: Otherwise, logically, he would not be called the Roadrunner.
26: Right. All action is confined to the Southwest American desert.
1: Okay.
26: All tools and weapons must be obtained from the Acme Corporation. Gravity is always the coyote's greatest enemy, and the coyote is always more humiliated than harmed by his failures.
1: Okay.
26: And so in the movie, you play an attorney who has been going after these quick settlements from the Acme company, and then the coyote comes in to and explain what happens from there.
25: Yeah, the coyote has for years and years been the, you know, getting blown up and fur singed by these malfunctioning products. Has been trying to catch the Roadrunner, and he's finally like, I'm not going to stand for this anymore. So he tries to get me, this small town lawyer, to go after the Acme Corporation and sue them. And the head of the Acme legal team is John Cena.
1: Okay.
26: And the head of the company is Foghorn Leghorn, is he not?
25: Foghorn Leghorn, yeah.
26: Right, right. So and then it begins this thing, and it sort of becomes like Looney Tunes meets The Verdict.
25: Yeah, it's like The Verdict in there. I know they drew it from a couple of Aaron Brockovich.
26: That is brilliant.
1: Yeah.
26: Yeah.
1: I just thought, I don't know what the promotional items are like for this, Will, but I just thought of one, and if you could do it, if you could whip one up before this weekend, tiny little umbrella that you hold above your head right before a boulder is going to land on you.
26: I mean, one of the funniest, go ahead.
25: Oh, I was just going to say, there's so much stuff in this movie. There's such funny, stuff is happening so fast. It's like blink and you miss it. Like there was something I didn't see the very first time I saw it, and I did see the second time, and it was the exact same movie. But it was, you know, the classic thing where somebody falls down and they have little birds flying around.
26: Yeah.
25: There's a moment in this movie where Tweety gets stunned for a second, and it's little Sylvester the cat.
0: Oh, that's great.
25: And then, but like, I think I just, you know, if you literally blinked, you'd miss it. So
26: I busted out laughing with the Tweety line because I think he's telling John Cena, who's he's kind of spying, and he says, "Yeah, I taught, and he goes, "I don't pay you to tink you taw, I pay you to taw."
25: It's so good. John Cena is so funny. He's so good at this. Man, I was very impressed watching him work. So.
26: It's been a great time for you. Obviously, the success on the Four Seasons as well, which is doing well. And Casey yesterday, during our kind of preamble to talk about interviewing you, brought up something that I thought, this can't be real. Casey, turns out it is real.
2: Yeah, I saw you doing an interview. You were with Tina Fey on Kelly Clarkson, and Tina was talking and touting this sketch show that's coming up And it's your mom, Patty Forte. And so this is actually happening? And if so, can you explain to our audience how this all came about?
25: Okay, well, yes. So my mom, for years, her and her friend Carol would call me up at SNL with all their crazy old lady ideas. and so I would say, why don't we save it for the Patty Forte sketch show? And then I just started thinking, oh, that's the show we got to do. We got to figure out that show. And so 20 years later, maybe 23 years after we first started talking about it, we finally sat down to do it. Well, I had like 6 weeks and we made the show on our own. Six episodes. There's no place yet. We're just going to try to sell it to some place, but we have to edit all of them together first. And we got one done and we love it, but it's basically like we follow Mom and Carol, now 82. Well, now 83, but when they were filmed, they were 82. They're trying to write one comedy sketch per episode. And so you're like documentary style following them around as they're talking about usually a pretty dirty sketch.
26: That's hilarious.
25: And the end of it is them actually starring in this sketch with like one of my, you know, big comedy star buddies.
2: And so Tina Fey, who I think, you know, obviously is from this area and I trust her comedic, chops and her comedic sensibility says this is the funniest show that's ever been made. And so,
26: wow.
2: Yeah.
26: I saw a clip of what I believe was the episode you were talking about, and they're describing this skit that just sounds horrible. But I mean, to me, it sounds like it has an element of Drunk History, your show of shows, and like this bizarre thing. But I mean, you've, of course, over the course of your career, have had people come, I have a great idea, and it's horrible. And but you have to sort of smile and go, you know, yeah. But I mean, they seem so committed to it that I think that's the big sell.
25: They are. I mean, it is. Look, I think it's really, really funny and fun to watch them. But they are. You just fall in love with them. They're such sweet people, good-hearted people, and they also happen to be incredibly. Mainly unintentionally funny.
26: Okay. is that now your sense of humor? Which parent infused you with the greatest percentage of your sense of humor?
25: Oh, I would say it's equal parts.
26: Equal like my parts.
25: Dad is very cerebral, and my mom is like just nuts.
26: So you
25: like I kind of created this. Weird little stew in my brain.
26: You're looking for a place to pick this up? I'm sure somebody will pick it up, right?
25: I'm not, I think that we're going to find a place for it.
26: Well,
25: you know, we finished the first episode and we know what we've shot for the other ones, but we finished editing the first episode and we love it. And it's just fun and super funny. And just you feel good watching these women. They just make you feel.
26: They're so sweet. I've never, you know, just my first time meeting Carol, but the interaction with her and your mom is like every mom, except they're trying to be comedy writers. And that's just brilliant.
25: Yes, they're awesome. Carol is going to be a huge.
2: Yeah,
25: I can. Carol's going to host the Oscars.
2: Oh, man. Well, listen, thank you so much for answering the text so quickly last week about coming on with us to promote this. We're huge, huge fans of Looney Tunes. And also, I don't know if you're friends with Kevin Smith or not, of Clerks fame, but Kevin's actually, he owns a cinema out in New Jersey, and he's having a watch party for Coyote versus Acme
26: this
2: Friday night.
26: Yeah.
25: I don't know him. I mean, I might have met him at some point along the way, but I don't know him. And that is so cool to hear. That's so, oh man. If you talk to him, if you see him, please tell him thank you.
23: I will. Congratulations that this is finally happening, my man. We're very happy for you, and we're excited to go out and support it as well because we're fans on top of all it. But thanks for taking the time to check in this morning. You can now You had your coffee. Go get your breakfast. Get your day started. Oh my God,
25: I'm just waking up. I love talking to you guys so much. It's always so fun to come on and talk to you. So I'm excited. I look forward to the next time we get to hang.
23: Excellent. Thanks, brother. We appreciate it. Everybody, give some love to Will Forte. Coyote versus Acme is out on Friday in theaters. There's already some people texting in who went to some advanced screenings and were just raving about it. So, and we got to play the piano bit.
26: Yeah.
23: Casey, hit it if you would, please. I never get tired of this.
0: You stupid rabbit! Like this!
23: I think we read one time they did that like 9 different times throughout the run of
26: those. So I have I've had many different collections of the full Looney Tunes. I mean, I live and breathe it. I just a student all my life. Yeah. There are so many moments, even to this day, that just make me howl with laughter. Some are even just the way they're directed. But there's some classic things that you might say in your normal, just throwing out pop culture stuff that you may not know originated with those cartoons decades ago.
23: Yeah. How great is Will Forte?
26: 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Mm-hmm.
23: 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All right, we got to take a break. 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
1: Aha! You have decided to join us again. We thank you for that, my friend, and we commend you on your choice. Welcome to a Tuesday morning. Here we go with the weather. Like a beautiful day today, high about 81 degrees. We do have some sun and clouds. There will be a few clouds, but it's still going to be comfortable. And you'll notice a difference when you step out of the car this morning. It is cooler. It is comfortable. Tomorrow, we're going up to about 85 degrees with sunny skies. Thursday, still keeping an eye on the chance of a thunderstorm making its way through. Similar news on Friday as well, but our temperatures are remaining in the mid to low 80s. Let's have a look at traffic and see if we got anything going on this morning. Marissa, what's up?
21: I'm seeing clear roadways on all the majors out there. The one incident I'm seeing is a tractor trailer fire. It's on 295 at northbound, right at exit 60. They're saying the right lane is blocked. Hopefully they're able to clear that up soon. This traffic report is brought to you by Audible. Audible makes traffic less of an annoyance and more of an opportunity for another chapter. 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
1: Today is Tuesday, August 25th. Good morning. A weekend police-involved shooting is under investigation. It was late Saturday night when a 22-year-old Glenn Peischer was out celebrating a friend's birthday at a local bar. Glenn's parents said that it was getting late, so the celebration moved to a friend's house. Erin Peischer says that her son decided to walk. She said he ended up at the wrong house after having a few drinks. He didn't know that, so he was knocking on the door saying, "Hey, let me in," thinking that it was his friend's house, but it wasn't. And it all unfolded at a home in Upper Potts Grove a bit past midnight. The couple inside was startled. They called 911. His mother said at 12:32, he was on the phone with his friends. By 12:35, I believe he was already shot. So within just a few minutes, a cop pulled up and shot him. He was unarmed. He had a cell phone and a book bag. Surveillance cameras set up in the backyard of the property recorded the deadly encounter. And that recording is reportedly being used as part of the investigation. In the meantime, Peischer says that their son was a wonderful young man who loved baseball almost as much as he loved his family. In fact, he was getting ready to play baseball at St. Elizabeth's University in New Jersey, to where he had recently transferred. Off the field, Peischer said his son was a lovable goofball. Remains unclear why the officer opened fire. That part of the investigation is being handled by the Montgomery County District Attorney's Office. Emergency crews were searching in the Delaware River at the Amoco Island Park in Riverside, Burlington County, for a woman who went under the water and did not resurface on Monday, officials said. The missing woman had run into the water to rescue a girl who was safely carried out of the water with the missing woman's help. According to officials, the unidentified woman pushed the girl toward bystanders outside the water. Crews were initially called to the scene where Rancocas Creek dumps into the Delaware just before 4 p.m. Officials said the search will continue until nightfall and will begin again in the morning. The woman was last seen wearing a black and blue swimsuit. The search is being classified as a recovery mission. Amoco Island Park is known as a family-oriented park with trails for hiking and nature gazing. Swimming in the water strongly discouraged, if not prohibited, due to the tidal changes in the river. Always blows my mind when someone is right there.
0: Yes,
1: they're right there. She just pushed this girl to other people, and then she disappeared. It's crazy. It's, you know, I mean, unless you feel that power of a river, you don't really know that it can do that. It's wild. All right, for some South Jersey residents, their next Amazon haul may arrive from the sky as the delivery giant plans to begin drone deliveries in Gloucester and Camden counties in mid-October. In a social media post, Chief of Police William Murphy said Mantua Township officials recently participated in a Zoom meeting with Amazon representatives about the proposed operation. Amazon said its proposed delivery area will include nearly all of Mantua Township and the borough of Winona. The drones will launch from the Amazon facility in West Deptford Township. Now, drone deliveries are expected to be limited to 15 minutes before sunrise and ending 15 minutes after sunset. The drones are authorized to operate at altitudes below 400 feet. Murphy said that the information was being shared with residents to help prepare them for the upcoming operation. And Mantua Township Mayor Bob Zimmerman said in a social media post, "Please understand that whether you are for or against deliveries of this kind by drones, we have no say over the matter."
0: There you go.
1: I don't understand why. Okay, anyway, in a statement, Amazon said, "We are always exploring new ways to get customers a wider selection at faster speeds. Prime Air currently delivers to customers in locations across the country, and the response from customers using Prime Air has been overwhelmingly positive."
0: So, Preston, I was watching footage from Texas, where apparently this has been going on. They've been in a beta state where they've been testing everything. It shows the drone coming in and dropping the packages in their pool.
21: I saw multiples.
1: He continued saying, "We are currently working with local officials and exploring opportunities to expand our fast, reliable drone delivery service to reach customers in areas across the country." All right, sports this morning. Casey, what's going on this morning, man?
2: Zach Wheeler had his worst outing of the season. He walked five batters, allowed eight runs in just four innings. The Phillies' nine-game winning streak came to an end with a 9-2 loss to the Mariners last night. Aaron Nola is going to take them out for your Phils tonight at 9:40 in Seattle. The Eagles are going to be holding training camp public practice tonight at Lincoln Financial Field at 6 p.m. They're going to host the Bengals in their final preseason game on Friday night at 8 p.m. And that is your sports on MMR.
1: All right. Thank you, Casey. Come on back, folks. It's a Tuesday morning. Happy to have you yet again here on the program. Our Word of the Week prize, just to reiterate the information from yesterday, family five-pack of tickets to AC/DC Power-Up Tour with special guests Pretty Reckless. It's funny. You know, when I was younger and AC/DC was at the cutting edge, I never believed that I would say a family five-pack.
0: I was thinking the same
1: AC/DC.
0: They were like, stay, keep your kids away.
1: Oh, totally,
0: oh, my God.
1: Highway to hell.
0: Family fun pack.
1: We're doing it right now on WMMR. We are giving that away on Thursday. All right, so it's a short work week for us this week, so only four letters to keep track of. Three more to go, and we'll give that away. This is not a repeat from yesterday. We will have, at 9:30 this morning on our program, Will Forte joining us. So we spoke to Will at the exact same time yesterday, and that phone call, that interview, was one that was set up by Casey. We reached out to him as a friend. He said, absolutely, I would love to come on. Well, now, we were supposed to have on the program today. Now, obviously, Will was talking about Acme versus Coyote versus Acme. And or is it Acme versus Coyote?
0: Coyote versus Acme.
1: We were supposed to have Luis Guzman on the program, who is in the movie.
0: Yeah.
1: But he had to cancel, and that was through a promotion company. And so they said, how about Will Forte instead? We're like, Why not? 10 more minutes with Will. We had like 40 minutes with him yesterday. We'll do another 10 with him today.
0: We'll see. So I'll be curious, because he was joking yesterday about how unkempt his hair was. And he just kind of at the crack of dawn. I wonder if maybe he'll be wearing a suit for this one. Maybe. Who knows?
1: Well, more together. We'll find out about that. So we're going to talk to Will Forte again. He's just the greatest guy in the world. Before actually leading up to that, in the 8 o'clock hour around Bizarre File time, we have a station announcement. Excited about the station announcement.
0: One of the things we just most love about the calendar year here at MMR.
1: So we'll pass that information along to you in just a little bit. Other than that, we're diving into business. Folks, we're going to take a break. We'll get back in a second. And a stupid question. We got a prize. We got stuff to talk about. The entertainment report. That's on the way. So hang with us, please.
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0: Chili Peppers on 93.3 WMMR, Redondo, California. Hi, it's Preston and Steve at 6:31. It's a Tuesday morning, and it's going to be a beautiful day today. Some clouds working their way in, but for the most part, we have comfy temperatures, nice blue sky, bright sunshine to begin your day. Let's just focus on that. We'll have a look at traffic, see if anything's in your way. Marissa, what's going on so far today?
1: That tractor trailer on 295 and northbound, right around exit 60, has cleared. We have some slowing on the Vine, westbound from 8th to Broad Street, and then the parkway out to the Schuylkill, and then 95 northbound, there's an accident. It's right before Common Avenue, causing a little bit of slow down there. 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
0: Let us give something away for a correct answer to a question. We are going to give away a pair of tickets to see Third Eye Blind. They have a Halloween show, and it's going to be at the Fillmore, obviously, on Halloween night. So tickets are on sale now. But here is the question that will get you some freebies. The Pindus is the main mountain range in what country?
2: The Pindus.
0: Yes. 610-660-9333. I really don't know my mountain ranges outside of the United States. So let's see if you do. The Pindus is the main mountain range in what country? 610-660-9333. Our number. We got several birthdays to mention today on the 25th while we wait for your call. We'll start with actor Tom Skerritt, who's been in a gazillion things throughout his career.
2: I think one of Tom Skerritt's best performances as the sheriff in The Dead Zone.
3: Oh.
2: Trying to figure out.
0: Wow.
2: Yeah.
0: Who's Yeah, Sheriff Pangborn is his name. Yeah.
2: Just understated but frustrated. He's trying to find out who this killer is in the town. If you haven't seen the movie,
0: yep,
2: it's really close to him who the killer is.
0: And Casey's playing the Top Gun music.
2: Yeah,
0: of course, he was Viper. I always love that line from Tom Cruise. I want Viper. You know, he's going after him. He's breaking protocol.
2: Yeah.
0: I want
2: he's
0: Viper.
2: A loose cannon.
3: Yeah. He was also in Cheers, was he not?
2: Yeah, he was one of the he was the owner of the Cheers establishment.
3: Before Robin Colcord.
2: Yeah.
3: Okay. What was his name? I can't remember.
2: I forget. He was also in the movie MASH, the original movie MASH.
0: That's right. MASH. He was in Contact. He was in Cheech and Chong's Up in Smoke.
2: That's right, yeah.
0: Played a character called Strawberry, which is hilarious, and Steel Magnolias, and goes on and on. And he is 93 years old today.
3: What?
0: Wow.
3: What?
0: No. Blake Lively has her birthday today. Don't get her any baloney.
2: She doesn't stand for baloney. Both you and I were of a mind when we saw the original, the Green Lantern. We're like, who in the hell is that?
0: That's
2: stunning.
0: When I noticed her, for sure, I'm like, that girl is absolutely beautiful.
2: And clearly Ryan Reynolds noticed her on the set.
0: So she turns 30.
3: Did you ever see? I'm so sorry to interrupt there, President. Did you ever see The Town with Ben Affleck?
0: You know what? No.
3: Okay.
0: And I don't even know what it's about. I just see the title, and is that?
3: It's bank heist.
2: It's criminals. Yeah.
3: Criminals. And she's in it, and she plays just. She's kind of like this dirty Bostonian
2: whore,
3: but she's really, really good.
0: Is that
3: Jeremy Renner?
0: Jeremy Renner's in it. Yeah. Okay, so I've seen the clip many times of Ben Affleck coming to Jeremy Renner and saying, we got to go beat up some people or something like that.
2: You
0: can't tell me who, or I can't tell you who, you can't ask me why. And he's like, what car are we going to take?
3: Yeah.
0: I'd love that. So is it a good movie?
3: It's a good movie. I really enjoyed
2: Affleck
3: it.
2: Affleck directed it.
3: Did he really? Yeah. Oh.
0: So Blake Lively is 39 today. It's Gene Simmons' birthday.
3: Oh.
0: Yep. Instead of playing bass, he just stands up at the mic and does that.
4: It's a very, I have a little bit of rheumatoid arthritis, so if you don't mind, I'll just be saying do do do do do do. And now I want going to shoot something out of my guitar. I'm going to gently lob it to the front row.
0: Gene turns 77 today.
2: He had the guitar that shot the...
0: No, that was Ace.
2: Ace!
0: Oh, yeah, Ace did that. Gene's bit was spitting blood and breathing fire.
2: I watched a long clip of that Kiss and the made-for-TV movie in the park. And what's the name?
0: Kiss and the Phantom of the Park.
2: Oh, my God.
0: Uh-huh. It's terrible.
2: Hilariously
0: it's
2: bad.
0: So, so bad.
2: Hilariously bad.
3: My friend George from college, he lived 10 yards away from me my freshman year, and he like my love and admiration for Alf was only surpassed by his love and admiration for not only Kiss, but that movie. He made us watch it. He had it on VHS. Yeah.
0: Wow. We have another rocker, another metalhead, one of the greats celebrating his 75th birthday today. It is Rob Halford's birthday from Judas Priest. Yeah. Listen to this. Badass. He's a funny guy, too, man.
2: I love that he, you know, when he talked about the look that he perfected, which was, you know, sort of gay bondage.
0: Yeah, the leather and studs.
2: Said none of these guys knew that they were dressing up that way.
0: Yeah.
2: But, I mean, he's so funny, and he's eclectic. He's into Christmas music and like gardening and all this weird, you know.
1: And cats.
2: And cats, too, yeah.
1: He'll wear, like, shirts with cats and shooting lasers.
2: That's very funny.
0: Happy birthday, Rob Halford, 75. Several musical birthdays today, including keyboardist Jeff Downes from Asia, of course, yeah.
2: Guilty pleasure song. Come on, who didn't love Asia?
0: I agree 100%. He's also the keyboardist on Video Killed the Radio Star from the Buggles. You'll see him in the music video, which is the first music video played on MTV.
2: Yeah.
0: Jeff Downes made an appearance on that. And he also did a turn in Yes as well. He's 74 years old today. One of the greats, Elvis Costello, has a birthday. Everybody in their 70s, by the way. So Gene is 77, Rob Halford 75, Jeff Downes 74. Elvis Costello turned 72 years old today.
2: I've seen Elvis Costello in concert like 6 or 8 times.
0: Yeah.
2: Oh, yeah. Yeah, always good. Always good.
0: Elvis had to be, was an acquired taste for me.
2: Yeah, yeah.
0: When he came out, I wasn't into the singer-songwriter kind of slightly alt vibe that he was putting off, but I've learned to really love his stuff.
2: So I'd be one of those guys that initially I loved Elvis Costello, but I didn't love all of the cuts, and then I grew to really like the body. But the stuff he did with Burt Bacharach, I was a big fan of.
1: I didn't know him until Austin Powers.
0: There you go.
2: That was it? Okay, yeah.
0: So happy 72nd. Then we have Billy Ray Cyrus. Mr. Achy Breaky Heart himself, and a squeeze to Elizabeth Hurley. That's been
2: still
0: lasting
2: going
0: for a little while now.
2: He got rid of Firebush or whatever her name was.
0: Firebush. Fire Rose.
2: Fire Rose. I misstated her name
0: Bush
2: by accident.
0: Fire Rose. Billy Ray turns 65 today. It's also Tim Burton's birthday. Gave us all those great movies. Beetlejuice, Edward Scissorhands.
2: What's your favorite Tim Burton movie?
0: Coraline, did he do that too?
2: No, but I don't think so.
0: Okay.
2: Maybe his people did. I could be wrong.
0: What am I thinking of? You know, that's a good question. Because Pee-wee's Big Adventure. Big Fish would be it, right?
2: Yeah, Big Fish and Ed Wood. I mean, I love all of his more fantastical stuff as well, but two of the more realistic movies, not that Big Fish is that realistic, but I love those movies.
0: Okay. I was thinking of Nightmare Before Christmas. That's what I got confused with Coraline. So he is 68 today. It's Rachel Ray's birthday today. So Rachel Ray, lately I see these clickbait things popping up with her, and it's like, Rachel Ray's appearance has gotten people, you know, all up in arms, or I don't know. Wait, she's put on weight, right?
2: She put on weight.
0: Yeah.
2: And she's not doing a Maxim photo shoot like she did 25 years ago when she got into stellar shape for that. And so she's just advancing in age.
0: She's 58 years old, for crying out. Leave her alone.
2: Leave her alone.
0: And then last birthday, Claudia Schiffer, supermodel, 56 years old today.
2: One of the first to earn the moniker supermodel. And wasn't she a David Copperfield squeeze for the longest time?
0: I believe you're right. Yeah. So happy 56th birthday to Claudia Schiffer. All right, we'll go to the phones. Try to get an answer. Oh, we got a couple birthdays. Oh.
3: It's just my sister's birthday. Happy birthday, Joseph.
0: Casey's sister's birthday.
3: Yeah.
0: And our old friend Kathy Ramon. Her birthday today, Kathy. Happy birthday to you. All right, what'd you say?
1: So mean.
3: 58 today.
0: 58 as well. Yeah. She's older than Rachel Ray. Yeah. Or the same age as Rachel Ray. No, she's not. All right, let's see if we can get an answer to the stupid question this morning. The Pindus is the main mountain range in what country? 610-660-9333. And we have Diane, who we're going to go to and see if we can get an answer. Hey there, Diane.
5: Good morning. How are you?
0: Wonderful. So the Pindus is the main mountain range in what country?
5: Northern Greece and southern Albania.
0: Okay, Greece is what I was going for. You are right. Yep. Hang on a second. You are a winner.
2: Yay!
0: Hang you on the line, Diane.
2: You know, the story, I always heard that Johnny Weissmuller did that. I find that hard to believe that that guy had the vocal wherewithal to pull that scream off.
0: Hit it one more time.
2: Yeah. I think you need to be a professional singer to do that.
0: I don't know how a human being, it's almost like a yodel, really.
2: Yeah.
0: But it's amazing. That's your time. All right, well, Diane is our winner, and we're going to give her a pair of tickets to see Third Eye Blind, the Halloween 2026 All Aboard the Ghost on the Ghost Ship on Saturday, October 31st. Fillmore tickets are on sale now. Ticketmaster.
3: Speaking of Third Eye Blind, if you could splice in good and then throw in the Tarzan.
2: Oh, do it.
0: Good.
3: With, I'll have Rye do that for me.
0: All right, we'll edit that in. Okay, that ought to be a good one. All right, so... I got some entertainment stories. We're going to start with Leslie Vogel opening up about her late daughter, Hayden Panettiere, and how she hopes that the actress will be remembered following her sudden death. She said, I want Hayden to be remembered for the talented, you know, beautiful, outgoing, intelligent woman she really was. She previously reflected on Panettiere's struggles in the entertainment industry, telling NBC News that she believes that her daughter, quote, sadly lost her way. Of course, she was found unresponsive at a South Carolina Airbnb earlier this month. Police have said there appear to be no signs of foul play, and the investigation remains ongoing. But, her and her mom, I don't know.
2: They were strange, weren't they?
0: Well, I don't know what their status was at this point in life. There was a time, I know, that when she was 19 years old, she tried to separate not be involved in the business manner. But I don't know where it went from after that.
2: Well, as you pointed out, Casey, I mean, she was doing stuff when she was like 10 months old. And that's not a baby saying, I'd like to be in entertainment. That's the mother pushing her into it.
3: And I don't know how much stuff I can trust on social media, but apparently...
2: Everything.
3: Everything, right? Apparently Ruby Rose had shared a text exchange that she had with Hayden just days before her passing, and she was talking about her strained relationship with her mother and, you know, just why, you know, she's like, why can't I just have a normal relationship with her?
2: You know? Yeah, it's weird. You know, we have not heard, though, from Butch Patrick, which is weird.
0: Why would we?
2: I don't know.
0: Okay. Yeah. Marissa pulled up an article in People magazine, and they're pointing out that... They did have an estrangement, and that they had Panettiere never publicly shared that she had reconciled with her mom at any point before her death. So I guess it was still just kind of, you know, non-communicative, I'm assuming. So, all right, a couple other things. Oh, wait, you know what? Actually, there was another Hayden Panettiere story, which was the fact that the New York Times reported that it wasn't that long ago that she and her on-again, off-again boyfriend, Brian Higgerson, were very much off again during her spring book tour for the release of her memoir, This Is Me, A Reckoning. She reportedly told her personal security detail that they were ordered to not let in a man named Brian Higgerson.
2: Yeah,
0: this was in the spring. Yeah. They had been involved for 8 years, and he and his brother Zach were both there when she died. So, man, you know.
2: It looks shady, and as you pointed out, Narcan was administered. And
0: well, they found it there. I don't know if it was administered or not. That's what I read. I don't know, man. Yeah, There's stuff all over the place.
2: But Butch Patrick.
0: I mean, even if this guy didn't do anything per se, he could have influenced something. Like, she is just positive. Like, I've had it. You know? I don't know. So,
2: sometimes there are people that are just poison in your life.
0: Yeah, for real. So we'll see what the investigation yields. While much is being made of Prince Harry and Meghan Markle's imminent return to the UK,
6: guess who's coming home?
0: The plan may not be for it to be a permanent move. Page Six reports that several sources are saying the couple are keeping their options open.
6: We should be putting you up with the La Quinta.
0: One said that it'll be an extended period of time. It could be 6 months. It could be a year. It could be more. I don't think even they know yet.
2: I was reading some Royal Watchers, our favorite people, Royal Watchers, and they're suggesting that the plan really is to return to the area for a longer period and kind of reintegrate themselves into the mechanism of the royal family.
0: One source said that they may suddenly go, well, why don't we try Canada for a while? Why don't we try Australia? So it's up in the air.
2: What's that mountain range in Greece?
0: What their plans are.
2: Maybe they can live there.
0: The Pindu or whatever it was. So
7: was it?
0: I said
7: forgot
0: it just,
7: already.
0: Hang on, I'll dig the in the trash.
2: It's the penis.
0: I threw it in the trash. It is the Pindus.
2: The Pindus.
0: Yep. There you go.
2: No one do like the Pindu deuce.
0: Beverly Hills 90210 actor Annalyn McCord was set to wed her boyfriend Danny Cipriani, but she invited fans and followers to help. Despite the couple having an estimated net worth of $8 million, she set up a page on HoneyFund, which helps crowdfunding efforts for weddings. The couple asked people to donate $100 to pay for their marriage license.
2: What in the who?
0: $1,000 toward the rehearsal dinner and $1,200 for wedding floral arrangements. By Friday, the total amount donations were $14,200. When they launched a crowdfunding effort last month, McCord said, "I was told I was despicable and that I was trying to extort money from my wedding guests. People actually donated $10 towards the wedding so they could write on the site that Danny and I were disgusting." Following their Los Angeles wedding, the duo,
2: at least they made money,
0: reportedly planned to have two more wedding ceremonies, one in London and one in Cambodia. This is ridiculous. Yeah.
2: So you know her story? She was on the second go-around of Beverly Hills 90210. You watch it. We both watch it.
1: Yeah.
2: So, and she came out a number of years ago. She has been diagnosed with multiple personality syndrome. Okay. Remember she was talking about that?
0: No.
2: And having to live with that? Oh, we were. Yeah, why would you remember that? Yeah. But yeah, so I wonder what this is all about.
1: I mean, I really love her wedding dress.
0: Yeah.
1: It's like flowery and fun.
0: So what? I mean, this is obnoxious.
2: I think it is.
0: Absolutely stupid.
2: I think it's milking your fan base needlessly.
0: Yeah. How about you know, in celebration of your wedding, you have a charity set up that people can donate to.
2: Pay for my stuff.
0: Pay for my dress. Pay for No.
2: No, and then multiple.
0: No.
2: Shut up.
0: God.
2: Stop it with that.
0: Some people, stop it with that, for crying out loud.
2: Annalyn McCord.
0: Wow. Huh. All right. So you may want to get the advice of your physician before you follow Benny Blanco's diet advice. The mega producer went on a pizza-only diet for 5 straight days to prove that you can lose weight eating literally anything. The result, he dropped almost 5 pounds over those 5 days.
3: I feel like they did that same thing. It was like a cookie-only diet, but like, I don't remember. But like, we have a friend, Pizza John.
2: Yeah.
3: That guy, we have known him for a few years now, and he is now a triathlete. I mean, he is a pizza shop owner. You should see his body.
2: He's in incredible shape.
3: And he eats pizza every single day.
2: But does he exist solely on pizza?
3: No. But, you know, I guess...
0: You can have these things if you want to. You just got to do it in the right amount. You've got to be...
2: smart about it.
0: Yeah, exactly.
2: Take in some protein.
0: Yeah.
2: Balance it.
3: Pepperoni pizza.
2: Pepperoni.
0: Yeah. He said on TikTok, "I'm going to eat one pizza a day and lose weight. My pizza of choice, one large thin crust." So he's eating one pizza a day. Hang on a second. Let me back up on this.
2: Yeah, this is crazy.
0: It says he went on a pizza-only diet. If that's all he's eating... Okay.
2: Well, you're not taking in enough calories.
0: And
2: that's how you lose weight.
0: Yeah, throughout the course of the day, maybe you have a slice for breakfast, a slice for, you know, whatever.
2: Right. It's not absurd.
0: Yeah.
2: It's probably not the best diet for you.
0: No.
3: I mean, one pizza is roughly 2,000 calories. So that
2: one
3: is
2: one full pizza.
3: One full pizza, yeah. I mean, it's about 250 calories a slice, and we're just talking about a standard pizza.
2: Cheese pizza.
3: Yeah.
1: And if you'd like to do, like, sourdough crust, there's ways of making it healthier.
2: Do you know what I default to recently? I do. I've been doing the flatbreads.
3: Oh,
2: I love the flat because you're not getting all that extra dough, a deer, and I enjoy it.
0: Welcome to what I grew up on.
2: Yeah.
0: Emo's Pizza. Sir.
3: Yeah.
0: That's exactly it. And by the way, his pizza of choice, one large thin crust from Domino's, which is kind of like an Emo's, by the way.
3: Yeah. Oh.
0: I believe they even cut it in squares.
3: But they don't have the Provel cheese on it.
0: No, they don't. That's the money shot. So he showed a small slice of pizza. He joked like, "This is how is this supposed to last me a whole day?
2: Like, I don't know.
0: This is 1/16th of everything I can eat today."
3: Like jinx.
0: By day 3, he shared that he was tired of pizza. And by day 5, he said, "I don't even remember who I am as a human being. Like, what was life before pizza?" So he gave the end result on TikTok. And he said, I lost 4.7 pounds in 5 days eating only pizza. Nothing matters. You can do whatever you want, he
2: says. He did say he noticed there was stringy skin in his bloody stool.
3: Oh, okay. Yeah. Oh.
0: But if you can deal with that, you can still lose weight. You know?
2: Oh, look at the who's got a friend, the documentarian who did the
0: Ken Burns,
2: the McDonald's.
3: Oh, he's
0: Morgan
3: dead, right?
0: Spurlock.
3: Yeah, he's dead.
2: All right, he did the same sort of thing
0: with McDonald's. Yeah. Supersize me. All right, so Katie Sagal knows how much of a milestone 40 years sober is. The actor marked the occasion by throwing herself a garden party on Saturday, which she posted about on Instagram. She shared two photos from the party with the caption, "Me, last night, celebrating 40 years of continuous sobriety, surrounded by like-minded friends, my amazing husband, and the three loves of my life. Grateful beyond, it's a wonderful life," she said. So
2: for
0: 40 years.
2: For some reason, clips of her, and she played the wife on 8 Rules About Dating My Daughter, John Ritter, when John Ritter passed.
3: Yeah.
2: Those guys, there's a whole bunch of blooper stuff out there. They apparently were, like, great friends, had a wonderful time. It's so sad.
0: Yeah. All right, Sydney Sweeney, she showed off her daredevil side by strapping herself to the top of a biplane and taking thrilling flight through the sky.
2: It looked pretty cool.
0: The Euphoria star shared footage of the stunt on Instagram where she could be seen wearing protective goggles and red safety vest.
7: What about her huge freaking hooters, huh?
0: As the plane performed dramatic turns and rolls. So she's up on top of the top wing.
2: I was thinking.
0: They've got her in a seat and, you know, strapped down and everything.
2: Would you do something like that? I think I might.
0: I don't know.
2: Yeah.
0: I think I'd rather sit in the cockpit, which is open, by the way.
2: Yeah.
0: But no, I don't see me doing that.
2: She's way high.
0: But you could do that. Yeah, that'd be cool.
2: High enough to die.
0: So she was doing the dramatic turns and rolls, and she decided to strap myself to a plane and go upside down. She described the wild experience, and then she gave a playful nod to Tom Cruise, captioning the post with, "Watch out, Tom Cruise." The Wing Walk Company, which hosted Sweeney for the experience, praised her, writing, "You were brilliant. We loved having you." She's continued embracing adrenaline-fueled adventures, previously sharing videos of bungee jumping, helicopter rides, speedboating, and jet skiing during trips with her boyfriend, Scooter Braun.
2: Scooter!
0: Yeah.
2: It was fun, Scooter. I could see my house.
0: Coyote versus Acme, finally hitting theaters Friday after Warner Brothers shelved the completed film in 2023 for a tax write-off. Fans spent years campaigning for its release, and now that it's out, the filmmakers are reportedly thanking fans directly in the end credits. Dedicate at the end, it says, "Dedicated to everyone who posted, shared, held up signs, and spoke out when it counted. The film made it to the screen because of you." And Will Forte, who we spoke to yesterday and we're speaking to again today, has also credited supporters with saving the movie in interviews. He told TMZ earlier this month that the outpouring of support is the reason that the movie was able to make it to the big screen. Of course, he told us the same thing yesterday.
2: I saw another clip of the movie, Preston, and it's him he plays the lawyer who is defending, or at least, you know, representing the coyote. And he's doing a TV commercial. Says, "Have you ever painted a tunnel on a wall only to have a bus ride through and knock you off the cliff? That only to fall onto an area that with landmines, and one landmine explodes and throws you into the air, and you fail to reach the cliff and then fall back down on another landmine?" All of those things. So it's great. Very funny.
0: Excellent. All right, a sequel to How to Lose a Guy in 10 Days is in early development at Paramount.
2: You ever see the original?
0: Yeah,
2: it's cute.
0: A bunch of times.
2: It's a cute rom-com.
0: With Kate Hudson attached as a producer. The studio is reportedly hoping that Hudson and Matthew McConaughey will return as Andy Anderson and Benjamin Barry in some form in the follow-up, though casting isn't finalized just yet. The fact things are pretty early here, with the project still looking for a screenwriter and plot details that remain under wraps. The original rom-com has become a fan favorite over the years. It's earned $180 million at the global box office during its run. And, you know, you see it pop up on TV from time to time. There's a scene where they go to the party and she is wearing that yellow dress.
2: I don't remember this.
0: Low back.
2: Oh, okay.
0: Stunning.
2: Yeah.
0: Absolutely gorgeous in that. So we'll see if that comes to pass. Hayley Atwell, love her.
2: Oh, my God.
0: Disappointed with how Captain Carter was handled in Doctor Strange in the Multiverse of Madness. So I've forgotten that that character was in there, and I don't remember what happened.
2: I agree. She's fighting the Scarlet Witch, who's gone badass crazy, and she throws her shield at her. The Scarlet Witch sends it back and cuts her in half.
0: And that's it.
2: That's it.
0: So she was at the For the Love of Fantasy and Sci-Fi convention in London over the weekend. She called the character's quick death a complete disservice and joked that Carter gets frisbeed to death. Atwell also tried to suggest changes while filming, but said Marvel's response was essentially sure, but no.
2: I loved her as Peggy Carter, right? Mm-hmm. Yeah. I loved the series, both seasons, which were terrific.
0: I agree.
2: Bring her back that way.
0: Agent Carter was a great show.
2: Yeah.
3: All of those characters in that movie don't matter. Like, essentially, you could do whatever you wanted with them. You know what I mean?
2: Because it's a multiverse?
3: Yeah.
0: She may have a second chance at a better death, or better yet, to come out ahead of the bad guy later this year. She is set to return in Avengers Doomsday.
2: Yeah.
0: In December. Potentially giving the character a new chance for a more satisfying outcome.
2: I'd like to see her take a crack at playing Jimmy Carter. Right?
0: She could do almost anything.
2: She's amazing.
0: Hey, Ryan's got to jump in.
8: Credit where credit's due. I mean, I think Marvel was trying to give her her flowers. She was in the animated series What If, where they kind of explored those.
2: Which is good.
8: It was so good. Yeah. So we'll see where it goes.
0: Yeah, so she was Captain Britain?
8: Carter, I think.
0: Carter, was the name she went with, yeah. All right, so Netflix gave a few updates on returning series yesterday. The streamer announced that Legends, being Gordon Ramsay and The Gentlemen, would all be returning with new seasons, and also confirmed that season 8 of Black Mirror is officially in production.
2: Hmm.
0: The show started shooting this summer, although no launch date for the new season has been said.
2: Legends was terrific. Love that.
0: What was that about?
2: So this is about the drug interdiction program in England. I was talking to you about Steve Coogan as the star.
0: Yeah.
2: And what they do is they take the customs officers, give them virtually no training, and have them go out and sort of work their way into the drug dealers in Pakistan and everything. It's a true story.
0: Okay.
2: It was not known until recently.
0: Okay. Game of Thrones star Kit Harington joining another high-profile HBO series. The actor has signed on to replace Nicholas Hoult as the key role of Gilderoy Lockhart in season 2 of the Harry Potter series. Hoult was previously announced, but scheduling conflicts reportedly led him to bowing out. Harington was actually has already played Lockhart. The actor voiced the character in the Harry Potter the Full Cast audio edition of the second Potter novel, The Chamber of Secrets.
2: Then who's playing Trouser Flounder Ad Pat?
0: I think it's Gary Busey.
2: Oh, okay.
0: Trouser
2: Flounder Ad Pat.
0: Not British. He is going to be playing him. But no, this would be cool. I can see Kit Harington in that role.
2: Now I'm like, just get to it already. I want to see this friggin' thing.
0: Yeah. Will Smith is back in action for Amazon Prime's murder mystery thriller Supermax. He posted a clip of him showing up for the first day of shooting and nearly hobbling himself, falling on the stairs to his trailer. The film stars Smith and Anna Sophia Robb as FBI agents and partners investigating a murder in a maximum security prison.
9: Hawkins is up!
0: It also features Jafar Jackson, Nicholas Alexander Chavez, Andres Almeida, Martin Batts Bradford, and Erica Ringor.
2: Is Will Smith going to be able to work his way back, you think?
0: Probably.
3: I mean, he's trying.
2: Yeah.
3: He's trying.
0: Yeah, I mean, he never really faced the criticism that he should have.
2: I agree 1,000%. And yeah. I think that, honestly, he really needs to do, he's tried and danced around an apology. He needs to do a straight up, you know, mea culpa for the whole thing.
0: I still think that event made everybody go, what?
2: Yeah. It's surreal. It's surreal.
3: It was so
2: this is the Oscars.
0: And it was one of those things where everybody at the event is like, we don't know what to do. Somebody just hit someone, but that's Will Smith, and he's up for an Oscar. And
2: so I was reading a story.
0: He won an Oscar.
2: Yeah, he won the Oscar. So I was reading a story when that moment happened. The amount of celebrities who are contacting their own publicists, like, what should I do? How do I react to this?
0: Yeah, yeah. How do I? What is the right call?
2: What should I do
0: when I'm asked about this?
2: Right.
0: How do I react to this? You don't know.
2: You don't know.
0: Yeah.
2: It's and then crazy. They gave him the award.
0: Yeah. And it was funny to watch the different camps of the women who were like, that's him standing up for, that's a man standing up for
2: that's
0: her,
2: assault.
0: His woman. Uh-huh. And then the other people are going, wait a minute, he just hit him.
2: Yeah.
0: Because the guy made a joke. And in America, that's against law, Jack.
2: Yeah. he assaulted him during the Oscars.
0: Yeah. It's still. Uh-huh.
2: And they didn't, nothing.
0: Nothing.
2: Yeah. Uh-huh.
0: Nothing happened.
3: No.
2: Were there any witnesses?
3: Yeah. it's Will Smith who did it. Like,
2: Chris Rock.
0: I know.
2: you could tell if someone had never seen it and had no idea and you said that happened, uh-huh. they would not believe you.
0: Yeah. They should make a whole sitcom around it, you know, around that whole event.
2: I mean, the slaps of life.
0: The whole Prince of Bel-Air, they have a theme song and everything. Yeah. I don't know.
3: I mean, listen, you could even today come out and go, hey, that was a bit, you know?
2: Yeah.
3: And you would, okay. Well, then that makes more sense than what actually happened.
0: All right. Well, one more thing to mention. Simon Cowell is expected to miss several weeks of America's Got Talent. He's undergoing routine back procedure. A back procedure. I don't know if that means a surgery or
2: no,
0: what.
2: No, but technically means a facelift.
0: Sources say there is no indication of a new major health crisis, with Cowell expected to temporarily step away from the NBC talent competition. So I assume it's a surgery.
2: He's one of those guys, and it happens. I think it happens more with guys when they get a lot of cosmetic surgery. I call it the duh face.
3: Yeah.
2: Where the lip. Upper lip starts to curl, like boom, like and he's got that. If you look at him,
0: he has dealt with ongoing back issues since his serious 2020 electric bike accident, which required extensive surgery.
2: Yeah, that was a bad one. His picture's up on the screen right here, Preston. If you look, it does not look normal.
0: You know what he looks like? What? Okay, he looks like in that picture.
2: Yeah.
0: If you take your finger and you dry off your upper lip and then you tuck it up above your teeth.
2: Yeah.
0: Like that. I can't do it right now.
1: There's is not- it like this?
0: Yes.
1: Yes. No hands, guys.
2: Get a shot of Marissa. This is what Simon Cowell looks like. Good job.
0: Dear God.
2: That should be your promo picture.
0: Yeah. So at the time, his representative said he hurt his back and he was taken to the hospital. He's doing fine. I can't unsee. Stop it. Stop looking at me, Marissa.
2: That's worse than like in the horror movie Smile.
1: Oh my gosh.
0: He said he's doing fine. He's under observation and is in the best possible hands. It remains unclear who will fill in for Cowell or exactly when he will return to the judges' table.
3: Hey, do you want to hear Third Eye Tarzan?
0: Oh, yeah. Okay, this is from at the beginning of the entertainment break. If you're just tuning in, we played the Tarzan yell when we got a correct answer for the stupid question. And Casey thought it might fit into, we gave away Third Eye Blind tickets.
2: Yeah.
0: For the prize. And in the middle of Semi-Charmed Life, there's a part where Stephen Jenkins goes, goodbye! So we edited in the Tarzan yell.
3: Yeah, we'll see if it works.
0: I don't think it will, but I'm interested to see. Here we go. Right. I'm not listening when you say
2: goodbye. I stand corrected.
0: It works.
2: Right.
0: It works.
2: That's all right. One more time.
0: All right. I'm not listening when you
2: That's a keeper.
0: Well, that's going to be our winning sound effect for the rest of the week, right?
3: Yeah. Okay.
0: All right, for those tickets. All right, I got some clips to play for you. Untold, the testimony of Vince Young tells the story of the legendary college football player and his tumultuous time in the NFL. Here, Vince Young shares what it means for him to finally tell his tale from his perspective.
9: Now I get to showcase that, and I'm very happy about it because, man, even my kids, I'm happy for them to even see it, because if you go through any adversity, you can come out of it the same way. So I'm just happy to get my story to a lot of my fans, for one, and to the haters that have been hating.
10: I think I crapped my pants.
0: Do you know his story?
3: Yeah, I mean, he went to University of Texas, won I believe he was a Heisman winner, won the national championship, had kind of an okay career here in the NFL. He played for the Eagles for a hot minute, made the ultimate mistake of calling the Eagles the dream team when he came over and joined, because we had a... But anyway, yeah, he just never really had a great career in the
2: NFL.
3: Did
2: he have a dragon?
3: Did not. Oh, no. Maybe okay. A bearded dragon, okay, but not an actual fire-breathing right. dragon.
0: I'm just wondering what the story is.
3: I don't know okay. what... I don't know what he's talking about.
0: It's got to be compelling, yeah. I assume, because
2: a dragon would make it.
0: Behind, yeah. Well, who wouldn't want to watch that? All right, here's our next clip. Elite mixologists compete in fast-paced drink-making challenges in Cocktail Wars. Here, Lance Bass explains the dynamic between his co-host and bandmate, Joey Fatone.
11: I mean, look, we've been working together for over 30 years. I mean, we're family. So we just know each other. So we know when to stay silent. When anyone's just in a mood, when anyone's in a great mood. So we just know each other so well, we can read each other's minds.
0: New episode of Cocktail Wars will air tonight. That's at 10 p.m.
2: You going to watch a little bit?
0: I would like to watch it.
2: A little bit of an amateur mixologist.
0: You know what? I actually watched over the weekend and enjoyed it, even though I am a sports moron.
2: Yeah.
0: Was ESPN Jeopardy.
2: Yeah, oh, with
0: Joe Buck hosting it. It was actually really good.
2: Yeah. He's a good host.
0: There was enough about movies and and other things other than direct stats and players to make it interesting for somebody who's not crazy into sports.
2: Have you ever watched the Pop Culture Jeopardy with Colin Jost?
0: I have not, and I need to, because that would be right up my alley. Is it okay?
2: I was a little underwhelmed. It seems like it's better when it comes in doses, like on Jeopardy,
0: right?
2: The pop culture stuff.
0: Okay.
2: When it's nothing but,
0: it's
2: it sort of loses its sheen.
0: Okay.
2: You know?
0: Yeah. All right. Well, anyhow, that is our entertainment report. If you did not know, Will Forte is back today. Day number two with Will Forte. And I'll explain why we're having him again a little bit later on as we get a tad bit closer. But I'm looking forward to talk to him. He's just the nicest guy in the world. We also have an announcement to make. We'll get to that around the first Bizarre File, so roughly in that 8 o'clock time frame. It's a radio station announcement. We're excited about it. We'll take a break. We'll come back in a moment. We'll dive into some stuff, so stay with us.
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8: 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Engines pumping and thumping in time. The green light flashes, the flags go up. 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

0: cake for breakfast on 93.3 WMMR. Tepidino Rocks. A distance. It's 60 minutes after 7. Welcome to Tuesday morning, the Preston and Steve Show. Happy to be doing this thing once again with you. We have a very cool announcement on the way. Bizarre File. So it'll be in the next segment. Something we love and can't wait to share with you. So hang tight for that. We're going to have a look at traffic right now. See how we're shaping up. Marissa, what's up this morning?
1: We're slowing on the Blue Route northbound from 95 out to Baltimore Pike, and then the Vine westbound from the Parkway out to the Schuylkill westbound from there to South Street and City Avenue out to Gladwin. Then 95 northbound, there's an accident. It's right around the Cotman Avenue exit. We're jammed starting at Allegheny. 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Sweet cravings, midday rewards, late night treats. 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Gotta have a Wawa, and that's your traffic on 93.3 WMMR.
0: All right, thank you, Marissa. You know, it's been, we had a couple weeks off. It's been like almost a month since we've delved into the surveys.
2: Landscape.
0: A little segment we like to call Survey Says. There are constantly surveys that are taking place and various groups that are putting these on to find out information that might be helpful to you. So I've kind of parsed through a few of them, see what might be interesting. There's one that is from datingadvice.com. They asked 1,016 U.S. singles if they would ever leave a date early and what would make them walk out.
2: What would make them walk out on a date?
0: Yeah. And I think this might be, I don't know, necessarily first date, but maybe like early on in the dating realm.
2: Anything come to mind for you?
0: Walk out. I don't think I've ever just left somebody at a date, but what would make me?
2: If they're showing off their swastika tattoo?
0: Maybe.
2: Yeah.
0: Like getting into an altercation with someone.
2: Right, yeah. Right. Someone who sort of betrays their aggressive personality or something like that.
0: Yeah, so this was not, we were well into dating for a while, but the Burt Rubber Girl.
2: Oh, my God.
0: She was a drink thrower.
2: Yeah. Oh, man, and she would, that's right, she would put you in a bad situation.
0: Happened a couple of times. Like, I would all of a sudden see her toss a drink in somebody at somebody's face, and I'd be like, I don't even know what just happened. Uh-huh. And now I'm being called in to be a part of this.
2: You've got to defend her honor.
0: I honestly think it was your fault, biatch.
3: Yeah. Would she throw him in, just in men's faces or would
0: she? No, it's like another girl.
3: Okay.
0: Yeah.
2: Would she throw just the liquid or the actual glass?
0: Well, I remember one time seeing her do it was like a plastic, you get at a
2: solo cup.
0: At a promotional event or something like that. Yeah, it was small plastic thing of wine or cocktail or whatever she threw it to somebody. I'm like, oh my God.
2: Here we go.
0: Yeah.
1: My cousin said she was on a date recently and the guy was such a douchebag. He shows up. They went to dinner. Mm-hmm. He was like on a juice cleanse. So they're sitting at a table at a restaurant and he just had a bottle of juice. And he's like, well, yeah, I'm not eating right now.
0: Hmm.
1: And it was like, why? So I'm a stern believer in putting yourself in a situation where you don't have to be stuck there for a long time if you don't want to be.
3: Right.
1: So it's like meet at a coffee shop or a bar instead of committing to dinner.
0: Yeah. And even if you're on a juice cleanse, if you're going on a dinner date,
2: don't do that.
0: You bail on the cleanse for the hour or however you're long together.
2: Who's going to feel comfortable sitting there wolfing down a meal while the other person is drinking out of a thimble?
3: Yeah, but if you're like out to dinner and your date is rude to the waitstaff.
2: That's immediate.
3: Or if they're on their phone.
2: Or if they're transacting drug deals at the table.
3: Well, hang on.
0: Yeah. What kind of a deal are we talking here? So the survey found that bad behavior is the most common reason for ditching a date early. 50% said they would leave for that reason. So bad behavior is a pretty broad term.
2: I like what you're saying, though, Case. Yeah. A good indicator of what someone is like is the way they treat, waiters and waitresses and people who are service staff.
3: Yeah, I think we've all sort of been around the block a little bit. I think maybe in our younger years, we'd put up with a little bit more than we would suffer today. Be like, nah, I don't have time for this in my life.
2: No, because you're married and you can't be getting, you don't want to get the wrong girlfriend now.
3: Exactly. Yeah.
0: So it's about the same for men and women, about even split as far as, bad behavior would do it for you. But parents with young kids seem to have the lowest tolerance for bad behavior from their date. Nearly 2/3, 65% have ditched a date over this. But let's get more into specifics. 41% have walked out when a date didn't look like their profile picture.
2: Oh, come on. They just stopped dating at this point, right? Well, who's putting up what they look like on their profile picture?
0: So this is the first date, I would think, and you're expecting this, and you walk in, and this person looks...
4: It's a pleasure to meet you.
0: Oh, dear God.
4: I might have noticed that I had face on my skull and my picture, but that rotted away a long time ago.
0: So, that would be...
4: Do you like bugs?
0: I would assume in the modern dating world, none of us have dated in quite a while, that's got to be... You're going to meet this person that you've only met digitally, and I would imagine number one is, man, I hope you look like what I think you look like.
2: Or,
0: you know what I mean?
2: A number of people have said this, and I wonder what you guys believe about the efficacy of this. You use a slightly less flattering picture so that when you are met in person, now will that kill your chance?

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1: I've seen a hot take where you should have to like update your profile photo every 3 weeks or every once a month.
2: I mean, just you to have keep to with your current
3: with your driver's license.
1: Yeah, every four years.
0: So younger daters were also more likely to walk away as early as 29% of those under the age of 35 said they've ended a date over misleading photos. 51% of all respondents say that they stayed for the rest of the date. Some, even if they did, they called it quits soon after, including 1 in 10 who say that they cut off contact, blocked or deleted their date's contact immediately after the date. So I would ride it out. I'd, you know, be cordial and spend the date.
2: My question to you is, is it more rude to sit there and put on a performative, I'm going to finish out this date, or just say, you know, rather than put you through the evening, you know, this is not working for me?
0: I wouldn't have the heart to do that.
2: I don't think I would either.
0: Yeah. I would just kind of play along.
2: Right.
0: And, hey, we're having a lovely evening, aren't
2: you're
0: we?
2: You're super hot.
0: Yeah.
1: I think there's also a difference between not being attracted to the person or being insulted because the photo was from like 15 years ago.
2: Right.
1: Yeah. And they're just not the person that they let on to.
2: In fact, in this picture, you're holding a rattle and you have a pacifier.
4: Yeah.
2: How old is this picture?
0: Here's a couple texts coming in. It says, this happened to me twice. Woof. Went through the date and never talked again. Another one says, I would get up and walk out if my date were chewing with their mouth open. Mm-hmm. Disgusting. That's what Melissa says.
2: Yeah.
0: People have their, they've got their, you know.
2: I think that's the time, though, where you can be, if you're going to be stringent about your parameters, do it out of the gate. Don't string someone along, you know.
0: Yeah. All right, another survey for you. New research from AAA reveals that most drivers think that speeding is just normal now. 30% of drivers agreed that no one, is a survey of more than 16,000 people, by the way.
2: So that's a hearty number.
0: Yep. 30% of drivers agree that no one actually drives the speed limit. Except my wife, maybe.
2: Does she? Is she very fastidious about that?
0: A lot of times.
2: Yeah.
0: Yeah. But as a result, many consider driving 10 miles and over the speed limit to be acceptable.
2: Yes.
0: Nearly half believe that keeping up with traffic is safer than driving under the posted speed limit. Yes. The thing nobody wants to think about is that driving too fast can have deadly consequences, as the research points out that speeding was a factor in almost 30% of traffic fatalities last year.
2: So I think driving, you know, that the pocket you said 10 miles an hour is about right. I also agree that someone who's driving slower than the flow of traffic and say in the fast lane will cause a traffic shift to start to take place that can cause accidents. Yeah.
0: I also think it depends on what the speed limit is, what the speed limit is set at, and what the environment is. So like a 20 mile an hour speed limit, that's there for a reason.
2: Yep. Yeah.
0: And if you're doing 30 miles in a 20 mile, that's going to seem really fast.
2: Yes.
0: You know what I mean?
2: So right along
0: but
2: here.
0: But if it's 45, I think doing 50-55 is just fine.
2: Right.
0: You know. But there are some roads that are laid out, they're straight, they're long, they're wide. But there are driveways and houses going right directly to that road, and the speed limit may be 35, but it feels like a 45-mile-an-hour road. Yeah, you know what I'm talking about?
2: Yeah. So Lincoln has that at a point. It's 25 miles an hour because you're driving along. There are driveways all over the place.
4: Mm-hmm.
2: And so if those people ever want a shot of getting out of their homes.
3: Yeah, and I have a stretch of road on 252 approaching the reservoir. I've talked about it on this show many times. In fact, yesterday, as I was driving on it, listen, it feels like it should be 45. It feels like it should, but it's 35 for that very reason. But also, like, I'll top out at 41, and I was doing 41 in the 35 yesterday, and this woman was so far up my ass.
0: I hate that.
3: And I was like, okay, this lady must have really bad diarrhea.
0: Yeah.
3: And you lady in your Honda CRV, you were so far up my ass. But the thing is, like, cops hang out, and so I'm not going to break the speed limit.
2: It's right up here. Presidential is 25 miles an hour, and it's strictly enforced. And you see, people who have no idea are getting nailed by cops all the time.
0: Mm-hmm. I can't stand. Here's where I hate it is. You're doing 10 miles an hour over the speed limit.
2: Yeah.
0: And like,

0: that gal, mm-hmm. Casey was just talking about, somebody gets up your ass.
1: Drives you nuts.
0: And it's like, do you not see I'm already going faster? You should at least give me that. I know you want to go faster, but at least you should go, okay, they're already speeding. There's no reason for me to climb way up on their butt. You know what I mean?
2: Do you ever fire a gun out the window back at them just to let them know?
0: Yeah. I think that's, we can all agree on that, right?
2: You don't have to aim at them, but you're going to send a message, right?
0: Yeah.
3: But like, I was so close to brake checking this lady. There were two things that came to mind. I was going to brake check her, and when the second I thought of brake checking her, I was like, why don't I just pull over and let her go?
0: Yeah. Because it's, and let her get busted.
3: Yeah.
0: So what'd you do? Did you just deal with her in the back, in the rear view?
3: She eventually backed off just a little bit. And then what's weird is when you get over that threshold where the reservoir begins, then the speed limit becomes 45. And then I'll happily go as fast as you want me to go.
2: Have you ever had the joy of having someone who's been on your ass and you know you're in an area that's really well governed by the cops blow past you and get nailed by
0: I'm dreaming for that moment to happen.
2: Yep, absolutely.
0: Yeah, I
2: told you.
0: I like to believe that something karmic will occur when I see some douchebag driver, but I never really get to witness it.
4: Recently, it's people going into the bike lane to go around somebody, and that really gets me because
3: that's how you kill somebody.
4: Car versus a person on a bicycle.
3: Yeah.
4: Yes.
0: All right. So they're not just speeding to save time. The top reasons for speeding, according to this survey, are to get around slower drivers.
2: 31%
0: obvious. Said that.
2: Yeah.
0: 25% said to reach their destination faster.
2: Sooner.
0: I know. 21% to avoid holding up traffic.
2: Okay. Is diarrhea on the list at all or no?
0: No.
2: All
0: drivers' top reasons to slow down include 79% saying that it's to avoid getting a ticket, 72% say to avoid being involved in a crash, and 60% said because of bad weather. That's why they would slow down.
2: That's something that amazes me. Sometimes you'll get, like, I've noticed that in regular rain, people will, sometimes they go nuts with how dramatically they'll reduce speeds. Yet I'll see those same people in like snow booking along.
3: Yeah.
2: You know, it's just different type of water.
0: In general, drivers prefer countermeasures that encourage safer speeds over those that physically force them to slow down. They shared strong support for more police presence in areas with a history or potential for speed-related crashes. 87% said yes on that. And about 7 in 10 support automated speed cameras in those spots.
2: You just mentioned something that would really revolutionize driving if your car could deploy countermeasures.
0: Oh, actual countermeasures. Right. Like a jet or a submarine.
2: Wouldn't that be awesome?
0: It's like Spy Hunter. You got an oil slick behind your car. On the flip side, while more than 9 in 10 drivers think speed humps are effective, fewer than half want them installed in their own neighborhoods. I have them in my neighborhood. They're a pain in the ass.
2: They're all over the place. Yeah. I know Mayor Parker was a big proponent of doing that. They put a whole bunch along Lincoln.
0: Yeah.
2: And there are some that are well done.
0: Yeah.
2: And there, those ones on Lincoln, and let me explain what's happening. You're moving in two lanes, side by side, obviously. There are speed bumps on both sides. If you want to sort of quasi-straddle the speed bump to not, even if you're going slow, you want to try to straddle it a little bit so you're not, you know, bolting up.
0: Yeah.
2: If you do that, both cars are going to move closer to the center.
3: Uh-huh.
2: You can't do it.
3: Uh-huh.
2: They're not spaced far enough to make both lanes able to do that.
0: By the way, for me personally, it's a toss-up between Lincoln and Kelly Drive, of my least favorite roads to drive on.
2: Yeah.
3: Oh, really?
0: Because of other drivers.
2: Okay. Yeah.
0: They're windy. They're narrow. And there are some people that drive them daily and know them like the back of their hand, so they drive 50 miles an hour.
2: I see them all the time.
0: This is insane. I can't. This is too much.
2: Sure, I don't see it coming in because the time I'm coming in, I'm usually the only one on that stretch of road.
3: Yeah.
2: Going home, early afternoon, mid-afternoon, it's a little bit more. But if you're on there in the rush hour, it's no man's land. Yeah. It's horrible.
3: Yeah. I do like driving Kelly Drive, but only if I'm in the right lane.
0: Only if you're in the right lane.
3: Yeah,
4: the right or the correct?
3: The right lane.
0: Right
3: the one closer to the curb. I feel safer on that.
0: Okay.
3: Yeah.
0: It's a nice view, at least while you're on Kev. That's the only thing I like about driving.
2: It's beautiful.
0: It's pretty looking.
2: Sometimes I'll pull off onto the walking path and drive that.
0: Sure, why not?
3: Yeah.
4: You're not the only one.
0: All right, let's do another survey. So it seems as though there's an unwritten rule when it comes to dating apps. We're going back to a dating app thing here for a second, specifically with what types of photos you can have on your profile. I probably should have done this second. According to Hilly Dating App's recent survey of U.S. Gen Z and millennial daters, there should be no pictures of you in swimwear, bikinis, or shirtless after the summer ends. Otherwise, you appear desperate. So per the survey, 28% of women said that these kinds of pictures are only acceptable during the summer. 34% of men said the same. 72% of women said that they've never even posted these kinds of pics on dating apps before. 56% of men said the same. One in three said posting these kind of shots is actually a sign of desperation.
2: By the way, if you look phenomenal enough to like really post a killer bikini shot, or you're a dude who's jacked and looks phenomenal, you're probably not on one of these apps looking for somebody. You're probably set.
0: Yeah, maybe. 30% of women said seeing these pics in someone's profile makes them less likely to like it.
2: What about D pics? Are those acceptable?
0: I don't think you can do that. 14% of men said the same. Here's the flip. There's a flip side, though. Almost half of men and women admitted that pictures like this could help them make a better informed decision on if they like a person or not.
2: Yeah.
0: Hmm. Additionally, 62% of women and 74% of men see pictures like this as a sign of confidence in a person. Okay, so that goes contrary to that.
2: Would you read it as confidence or more self-involved or narcissistic if someone puts up a...
0: So if I'm looking at women?
2: Yeah, but both, men or women, if they're putting up some...
0: I wouldn't be looking at men. I guess just to...
2: Compare yourself.
0: That's a good question. I would probably see it as kind of cocky, as trying to show off a little bit. Now if it's a girl that I was interested in dating, I might appreciate that.
2: So my avatar pic would be me in a house dress. That's very loose fitting.
0: Yeah.
2: I don't want to show off.
0: Would you go as far as a muumuu or something like that?
2: I don't want to seem full of myself.
0: Yeah. I understand that. Yeah.
3: I don't know. Like I just sort of feel like I know the amount of work it goes into putting a body like that together.
2: Just ask Frankenstein.
3: Yeah. So if you want to show that off, you know, especially like for a dating app, if you are looking for somebody with those like-minded,
1: you could have some of this.
3: or this is feast, the amount of work.
1: Feast on this.
3: This is the amount of work I put in to my physical appearance.
1: Oh, by the way, no pigs.
3: I want somebody who also takes this seriously.
0: I remember a while back, and I think it was both Kathy and Marissa had said, this is years and years ago, we talked about something like this, about, you know, a really jacked person posting the pictures and what they might think. And I thought you guys said, that person spends too much time in the gym.
3: Mm-hmm.
4: Well, I think, and exactly to Casey's point, like that might not be the person that I'm interested in.
0: Right.
4: So
0: they're focusing a lot of their time on that.
2: You can be in great shape and show yourself, you know, running or at an event or something, you know, where it's not like, if the delineation is, are you literally posing in your picture?
0: Mm-hmm. Right.
2: I think that's where it appears narcissistic.
0: Right. I agree. All right, let's go to another survey. This is a new survey, according to a poll of 2,000 hybrid workers in the U.S. That shows a lot of employees across the country never do. A lot of employees across the country never do. Oh, never get outside. That's what this is about. 56% admit that they don't ever step outside during the work day.
3: You guys, left work yesterday, because, we come in here, the sun's not out yet or whatever.
0: Yep.
3: When you walked outside yesterday, did you have a physical reaction?
2: Yes.
3: Nice
0: it was.
2: Yeah. Beautiful.
0: Yeah.
2: You just drink. I even extend my arms like Jesus. Mm-hmm. It's like, oh, yes.
3: Yeah.
0: So these are hybrid workers that they polled. Not only are they trapped inside all day, 85% are skipping their lunch break entirely some days. More than three quarters say that in an ideal world, they prefer to eat their lunch outside most days. And 91% believe that taking a lunch break is essential. So if you can go outside and do it, I guess it's preferable. Another 63% said they have a higher opinion of their colleagues who make taking a real lunch break a priority.
2: So we, I mean, you eat your food right here at the console during work.
0: As soon as we're done with work, I break up my lunch. I eat it right here where I'm sitting right now.
2: I don't take lunch. I'll go home and in mid-afternoon I'll have a snack or whatever and then that'll be that. But I don't. Taking a fixed lunch break used to be something I would do all the time, but that hasn't been the case for years.
4: Our hours are so weird.
2: Yeah.
4: What do we get? Like a breakfast break?
0: Yeah.
4: Pretty much like a commercial break. We run out, you know, but there are a couple people in our office who are very good about stepping away from their desk for a few minutes, and I think it's healthy for you.
2: We actually have a nice kitchen that no one really uses.
0: Yeah. Casey goes out to lunch all the time.
3: I'll go with like Chuck, and Chuck likes to take his full hour because like we'll go to like Taco Bell or Chipotle or whatever and I'm like okay and I go drop him back off. He's like, I'm not done yet.
0: I got a whole hour here.
3: So
0: there are mental and emotional benefits to going outside, which many are missing out on, including that fresh air can reset focus.
2: Yeah.
0: And screen breaks can help with mental clarity. I do like, especially when it's pleasant, when I leave and walk outside on my way to the car.
2: It's invigorating.
0: Yeah, something very nice happens. There's a little transition when that takes place. What about people who work outside all the time?
2: They love going inside.
0: Do they die to get inside?
2: If it's air conditioned. I always think of Joe versus the Volcano, Preston.
0: Yeah.
2: That office atmosphere.
0: Oh, yeah. It's just
2: fluorescent lights.
0: There are no windows. Yeah. Before eating lunch during a typical work week, 51% of workers rate their overall happiness between a four or five out of five. But after eating lunch, that rating jumps to 66%. In a typical week, workers eat while working at their desk on average of 3 days and eat at their desk when they're not working for the rest of those days.
2: So technically, if you're allowed obviously, as you pointed out, Marissa, our hours are completely different than this kind of thing. You get your lunch break. As per the work agreement, how many sub breaks are we allowed throughout a day? Is that even spelled out in our job agreement?
0: That's a good question. Those who feel trapped inside blame having too many meetings or tasks. 29% said that, and 25% said that they feel pressure to be available for coworkers, and that's why they don't leave. There's too much going on. Mm. All right. What time we got here? All right, I can at least do one more. Let's see. I want to end on a good one here. Something that we haven't touched on. All right, yeah, here we go. This is about listening to music. A survey of 2,000 adults. They surveyed adults who regularly listen to music. They find that 11% claim that they never actually listen with other people. They enjoy it through headphones or in the car alone.
2: That's me.
0: Yeah, it's mainly just you.
2: It's
0: do
2: me. Yeah.
0: Solitary.
2: Absolutely.
0: Music listening.
2: My time of listening to music is more often at night in bed. I'll pop in my buds or whatever and just listen that way.
0: What are you doing while you're listening to music? Not just laying
2: myself. Okay. Aggressively. I hear the first notes of this, I'm tugging like a circus monkey.
5: Trying to hold back.
0: Okay.
2: No.
0: Thank you for that visual, by the way.
2: A lot of times, you know, the video's up on YouTube, and I'll go down a rabbit hole.
0: Okay.
2: And I'll be watching the videos.
0: Okay.
2: With the music, I'll be watching concert footage.
0: I wasn't sure if you were like doing work at the same time.
2: No,
0: or something
2: I like
0: that.
2: To kind of lose myself in it. Okay. And so that's really it. And then rarely do I listen to. Claire will get up and put on music like immediately. Mm-hmm. I won't do that. I don't. I'm not a walking around the house with music on kind of guy.
0: Okay, I've become that. I do like doing that, especially on the weekends. I like to get up, turn on some music, set the tone, have it playing in the house. It just kind of fills out. You know, like when we're doing commercials and or when we're doing contests,
2: right.
0: And we have the little music bed playing underneath.
2: Yeah.
0: I kind of like that. I like this
2: soundtrack.
0: I like this. Yeah, this thing rolling. And when you're going through whatever tasks you may be doing around the house, I do like to have it. Just 8% of all music listening happens at live events. But those who go to hear live music discover 4 times as many new artists as those who don't attend live shows. And that may be why 59% of the respondents, 35 and older, believe that music used to be a more communal experience back in the 1990s.
2: So, yeah, you know what? There would be a time, some of the jobs I've had throughout my life, I would listen to music all day long. Like if I was, you know, in those early, like working in a warehouse or whatever or something like that, if I could have music on, I would do that. It was something that I really enjoyed. I never, outside of concerts, I never approached it as communal, you know, did you?
0: As communal?
2: Like when you're sitting down to really, or you really want to listen to some music, do you need a lot of people around to make it worth your while?
0: No, no. But I mean, when I was younger, we would sit down, we'd get together and listen to, you know, records, to cassettes, whatever. We would, you know, hey, dude, let's check this out. You know?
2: The only guy.
0: That might have been an age thing. I don't know, you know?
2: My friend Randy Kostanowicz, who turned me on to the original Tommy, you know, we would do that periodically. That was the only person that I really did that with, you know? But good memories.
0: So a third say that they used to listen to music with other people a lot more often than they do today, and 24% have fond memories of making and sharing mixtapes with friends. That was always fun.
2: Yeah, absolutely.
0: I loved doing that. For 30%, discovering new music was much more fun in the days before streaming platforms and algorithms. But Gen Z doesn't really know any other way, as TikTok drives a lot of their music discovery, and 34% only learn about new music after it's gone viral. Only about a third, 34% of those who polled correctly go to concerts, but those who do enjoy some lasting benefits. More than a quarter say that seeing an artist perform at a small venue could turn them into a lifelong fan.
2: Yeah.
0: And 29% say seeing a major arena show can do the same.
2: So you just saw Rush. Are you now ingesting loads of Rush?
0: Yeah.
2: Oh, yeah.
0: And I was leading up to that.
2: Right.
0: I was kind of doing my homework. I had a little conversation with this guy, Alex, the other day.
3: Oh, yeah?
0: And we were talking about, you know, because of this small venue thing. My friend Bill had asked him about playing stadiums.
2: Right.
0: And
2: right.
0: I turned Alex on to a phrase he had never heard before. No roof, no rock.
2: Yes.
0: Yeah. Never heard that before. And he's like, yeah. He's like, I can kind of get that. And I said, you know what? That you lose something in the mix.
2: Yeah.
0: The sound goes out of the building. And so we kind of, you know, bonded on that about how, yes, he would rather, you know, because they're getting ready. They're going to go down to South America and they're going to play these stadiums.
2: Which are huge.
0: And they're huge. And he's like, it's great and it's wonderful, but there's something a little less intimate about it that you kind of, as an artist, he loses a little bit in the translation.
2: If I think of some of my favorite shows, they were not only they were in smaller arenas, like smaller theaters. Are you know, great memories.
0: Yeah. For sure. And Marissa, you've gone as a kid, you went to the TLA a gazillion times and those smaller rooms.
4: Oh my God, they're my favorite. They're the best for crowd surfing because you're right up there on the stage. But yeah, I mean, those stadiums, when you see somebody at Citizens Bank Park or the Link, like I love them. The Foo Fighters were just there. But you really have to choose your seats wisely to get the best sound.
0: Yeah. Yeah, for sure. And you don't really know where that's going to be until you get there and you're like, all right. Yep. I remember there was a Guns N' Roses show, or I believe, and like, half of the people I talked to was like, the sound was garbage.
2: Yes.
0: And then the other half of people were like, no, it was great.
2: Was it the link?
4: Yeah. Side stage, very good. Straight ahead, not as good.
0: Yeah. All right, that's all we have time for in the Soy Bay. Do it again sometime, my friend. We're going to break, and when we get back, not only the Bizarre File and a lot of shout-outs I got to make up for, but we have an announcement to make, too. Some information I think you will be delighted to hear, so stay with us, my friend. We will be back in mere moments.

0: 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And you can annoy the neighbors just like the good old days.
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0: whistle for me. Tom Petty on 93.3 WMMR. How do, my friend?
1: Do you think that was Petty doing that sound?
0: Yeah.
1: Yeah. Absolutely. I always thought so. Yeah.
0: 7:58, Tuesday morning, President Steve Show. Looks absolutely beautiful out our window right now. Calling for some clouds at some point through the day. But other than that, you got nice temps. Less humidity. High of 81 degrees. Tomorrow, 85. Maybe a thunderstorm on Thursday. See how that works out. Taking a look at traffic at the moment. Marissa, what's going on?
2: We're slowing on the Blue Route northbound. It's between 95 and the Media Bypass. And then the Vine westbound from the Parkway out to the Schuylkill. Schuylkill eastbound from the Boulevard out to Vine westbound from there to South Street. And the Boulevard out to Gladwin. Then 95 and northbound. We're slowing from Girard out to Cottman Avenue. And southbound from Cottman out to the Vine. PA Turnpike westbound is jammed from Willow Grove out to Fort Washington. And the 30 bypass eastbound right between Thorndale and Euclid Avenue. 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They've got back to school supplies as low as 25 cents, up to 40% off select tech and more at staples.com/back to school. Staples, that was easy. And that's your traffic on 93.3 WMMR.
0: Thanks, Marissa. Wait a minute. This, you pulled up this info. I don't believe this for a second.
2: Didn't get a chance to look at it. I was hoping you would. It
0: says Tom Petty and the Heartbreakers do not whistle in the studio version of Learning to Fly.
2: What?
0: But fans often misremember a harmonica. This is AI.
2: It's AI.
0: Reading this, a high-pitched synthesizer or background vocal ad-libs as a whistle, or they may be thinking of a live cover or different song entirely. Really, AI? Suck it. You're wrong. That's a whistle without question. Mm. No discussion needed.
1: Sounds like a whistle.
0: Am I right?
1: Yeah, I think it's a human.
0: Yeah. I did it right after it, and it sounded identical to that.
1: Wait a second.
0: What?
1: How do we know you're not a robot?
3: Yeah.
0: And now the bizarre file. No, hang on. I got some shout outs that we need to do.
1: All right.
0: So, now are you finding out more?
2: Yeah,
0: Marissa?
2: I'm going to dive into this if you give me a second.
0: All right. So, let's see. Some shout outs to do before we get to the B file. This is from Kim Karwaski. She says, my good friend Lauren D'Alessandro Emin turns 40 years old today. This was yesterday. I got this, by the way. I'm running behind on a couple of these. Longtime listener of your show, and it would make her day if you gave her a birthday shout out today. She's the coolest elementary art teacher in New Jersey. So here's your shout out. That is from Kim, and that goes out to Lauren D'Alessandro Emin. So happy birthday. Another one says, please wish Uncle Lauren, a.k.a. Yar Yar, a.k.a. Lard, a.k.a. Lard D, a happy 40th birthday today.
1: I like Lard. That's a cool name.
0: Yep. So there's a short. That's from Jenna Tiaki. I don't know how to say the last name correctly. Another one says, I'd love to hear a shout out from my brother David Cornett. He celebrated his birthday on Saturday. He's a diehard fan. Would really make his day. Happy birthday, Disco. Thank you. And that is from Angie. So there's a shout for you. And then I got a plug to mention. So this is the 25th annual Candlelight Vigil, remembering those lost to suicide. It's going to be taking place Thursday, September 10th, 7 p.m. at Rose Tree Park Gazebo, Upper Providence, PA. The evening will include music, shared remembrances, lifekeeper memory quilts, the reading of loved ones' names, candlelighting, a special recognition of those who have helped sustain the vigil over the past 25 years. If you would like to submit a name for remembrance, you can contact Linda Falasco, and her email address is linda@falascolcsw.com.
1: Is that up on the website? Do we have the ability to put
0: we
1: that?
0: We don't.
1: Yeah.
0: But I guess I can get that to Marissa.
1: Yeah.
0: Linda Falasco, F-A-L-A-S-C-O, LCSW.com.
1: I forget. What is the revised hotline number for suicide prevention?
0: I do not know.
1: Yeah, they need a...
0: Ryan knows. Hang on a second.
4: So the crisis line is 988, and I believe if you are a veteran, you just click 1 after that. It sends you to a specialized line for that.
1: Oh, wow. 988 and 1 after if you're a veteran.
0: Good to know. Thank you. All right, here is a request. It says, hey, I'm reaching out to request a shout-out from the mayor of Delco.
3: Oh, that's me.
1: Yeah, that'd be
3: officially,
1: you.
3: Yes.
0: This is from Chris Janzik. It says, originally from the Lehigh Valley, I've been a listener since Y100 and daily podcaster for almost 20 years. After spending the last 14 years living in Baltimore, my wife, Amy, two daughters, Aurora and Violet, and I will be moving into our new home in Glen Mills, Delco, this week. While I feel this move in itself is short-worthy, I'd actually like to send one out to our friend Carrie, who has babysat our girls periodically over the last year. But to call her a babysitter is a disservice. She is incredible. And he goes on to detail how great she is. He says, I also recently found out that she is a fellow Preston and Steve podcaster. She's down in Baltimore.
1: I love that.
0: We're really going to miss the friends and community that we've established during our time in Baltimore, especially Carrie. But we are looking forward to starting a new chapter in the Philadelphia area. Love you guys. All the best. Chris. So here's the shard out. And that is for Delco. Carrie. And then this is not a shard out, but it was an email I wanted to read real quick. So this is from last week, I believe. It says, hey, great day, Preston. So I finally Googled two girls in a cup.
3: Oh, my God. No.
2: I forgot about this.
0: Actually, they wrote two girls in a cup. It's two girls and a cup.
1: Oh, might have been a different movie.
0: Because I only assumed that what it was after talking about it today, when Marissa said she was going to film Matt watching it, I decided to Google it. It goes to, without saying, not even 3 seconds into the Google search, I stopped reading as I immediately started gagging. I am telling you that to say if... wait, I'm telling you that to say, if you think that's bad, there's another video out there. I never saw it. A friend told me about it. I think it may I may have seen some screenshots through my fingers as if I was watching a horror movie, but you must Google Tub Girl.
1: I've not heard of Tub Girl. No, I can only imagine. No.
0: Yeah, don't put it up on the screen, whatever it is.
1: Just send me it.
0: Enough said, and that's from Eric Robb.
1: Tub Girl.
0: Abington, yeah.
1: Was that with Jennifer Aniston, or was that Working Girl?
0: That was Working Girl.
1: Oh, okay.
0: Rochelle was a tub girl at one point.
1: Yeah, but not, I'm
2: a
1: sure not like
2: tub
1: this.
2: Girl.
0: Yeah, beer tub girl. Yeah, that's where we met.
3: I wow. didn't even like watching cake farts, you know?
1: You don't like that?
3: Nah, no, not really.
1: We did that. No, we didn't do that. We did splashing.
3: Splashing, yeah.
1: Splashing, which is there is a fetish where there are people who enjoy seeing attractive women sit down on cake.
0: Yeah. Yeah. All right. Those are the shout-outs. Marissa, did you find out anything?
2: All right. So I found an article about Tom recording songs with Jeff Lynne and somebody else, Mike something. And pretty much there is a story where he talks about the different types of microphones that he liked. And he said one time he came out of the booth. The only time he did the bird whistle at the end of the song was during the final take. Jeff remembers laughing, and he said, do you like that? Maybe I'll keep it. And he pretended like it was, you know, just off the cuff, but he thought maybe he's been planning that for weeks.
0: Okay.
1: And so we believe it's Tom Petty that whistled. There we go. Whistled. We proved it.
0: Okay, so there it is. So listen, when you pull up something on, what was that? Was that a cake fart?
2: That was me. Oh. Just giving it a raspberry.
0: When you pull up something on via AI, make sure you double check on that.
1: Do your homework.
0: All right. It's Bizarre File time.
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0: 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It peed on me. That's what a Texas woman told police after a bizarre incident at a hibachi restaurant in Murfreesboro, Tennessee. This is ridiculous,
1: by the way. All right, gotta hear this.
0: So the woman, Isabel Lassiter, claims that she was sexually assaulted when she was squirted with water by a toy at the restaurant. Anybody who's ever been to hibachi has seen this little gag that they pull.
1: Yeah.
0: If you've ever been to one, chances are you've seen the toy in question. Looks like a boy who drops his pants and squirts water. The chef at Wasabi Japanese Steakhouse said, along with dinner, patrons also get a show. However, Lassiter and her husband said the cooks showed a little too much. She said, you hold it aside and spray, water comes out. No, this is the general manager, Johnny Huang, said while he was demonstrating how the toy works. According to the incident report, the Lassiters went out to dinner with their children, and one of the wasabi chefs admits that the toy squirted water in Isabel Lassiter's face.
3: His boy.
0: She said, it peed on me, basically out of its wee-wee area. The Lassiters, who are originally from Texas, were in Tennessee for work, and the couple said that they were mortified.
1: What the hell?
0: She said it really
1: did. I'm gonna kill you.
0: She said it really didn't have a wiener, but you got the point. The Lassiters were so upset, they called the police, inciting assault. James Laster said it was a sexual-style assault on my wife.
1: It's not like he was swinging a dildo around.
0: When officers arrived at the restaurant, they noted the toy wasn't anatomically correct. The officer wrote in the report, I observed the toy to have no penis and just a hole for the water to shoot out.
1: We need $10 million.
0: However, the Lasters claimed that did not matter. Just because somebody cut off a piece of plastic, okay, it's not there anymore, she said. Doesn't change the fact that you're getting peed on.
1: It, by the way, it's not a shower of it. It's like a little squirt.
0: It's a little squirt. It's just water.
1: Maybe someone's hoping that's what you have happen.
0: The manager of Wasabi did issue an apology to the couple, but claims he has never had any complaints about the toy in the past. He said the kids like it. They think it's a water gun. However, the manager says going forward, the chefs are now going to ask for permission before showing the toy boy again.
1: By the way, do you know that most of that stuff, most of that performative stuff was from the United States? It was to get Japanese steakhouses to take off and become popular. Yeah. Isn't that something you'd find in Japan?
0: No, and it's just, it's goofy anyway. They're, you know, so.
3: I'm just so glad I'm not like that.
0: I know. All right, here's a story out of Berlin, Germany. A donkey on the loose in northern Germany attacked two motorists by jumping into their van on Friday.
6: Where are we going?
0: Kicking and biting them, along with a third woman who tried to get help restrain the aggressive equine.
1: Man, those German donkeys.
0: The incident south of the coastal city of Cuxhaven came to an end as the animal's owner intervened to secure the animal. Passersby noticed a donkey whose name is Freddy and a horse were running loose at a roundabout in the town of Hustle. The motorist tried to secure the donkey, which became very aggressive and jumped into the van.
1: That's pretty crazy.
0: The 33-year-old woman who tried to help required hospital treatment while the motorist sustained minor injuries.
1: Shoot the donkey.
0: The police for the animal's aggressive, the reason for the animal's aggressive reaction is still unclear, the police said. A woman has been arrested for posing as a child and tricking a couple and looking after her for more than a year.
1: Oh. It's like that movie, Orphan.
0: Amanda Maria Sousa de Oliveira allegedly scammed the couple to get her own bedroom filled with toys and even throw a 12th birthday party for her.
1: That's adorable.
0: Despite being 38 years old. She was charged with fraud and false identity for allegedly moving into the family's home for 14 months, disguising herself as a vulnerable girl 26 years younger.
1: They didn't question why she was driving and had her own kids.
0: A hearing in northern Santa Catarina, Brazil, heard from the couple who had taken Amanda in, their son, a police officer, experts, and two professionals presented by the defense. Prosecutors accused Amanda of creating the identity of Gabrielle Ferreira, Dos Santos, and initially represented herself as 11 before claiming she was 12. She had allegedly approached a religious community after claiming that she had fled home after being mistreated and had no ID on her. The family believed that they were helping a traumatized child and eventually treated her as a daughter, preparing a bedroom decorated with children's paintings and paying for her to live. According to the investigators, Amanda used an infantilized voice, children's toys, pacifiers, and baby bottles to maintain the alleged deception. She also claimed to have autism and said that her child adult appearance was the result of being forcibly given hormones during childhood.
1: I mean, she was working it.
0: Amanda admitted lying about who she was, but denied that she had intended to defraud anyone. According to police,
6: I didn't mean to mislead you.
0: She said, it's clear that I deceived people. I lied, but I did not intend to scam anyone. Her defense lawyer argued during the opening of her trial that Amanda had not caused financial losses, and so the identity was instead a survival strategy. Well, they took her in. That's financial loss. Amanda's lawyer told reporters
1: they brought all those Backstreet Boys posters.
0: That she had told investigators she was seeking the attention, affection, and protection missing from her childhood. But police said that case was only one in the latest in a pattern dating back more than a decade. This story is too long because we don't have enough time, but it goes through like three other occasions where she did the same thing.
1: You remember the story that we were talking about 2 years ago, and it was very similar to that movie Orphan, where this woman who I guess was a dwarfism, but she was convincing them that she was like 11 years old and she was like 29.
2: Mm-hmm.
0: So Amanda was arrested in the family's home on June 2nd, has remained in custody since then. The judge said the request for Amanda's release would be considered alongside the verdict, which is expected within 5 days or so. But yeah, it's another one of those, and it's insane that people can get away with it for as long.
1: That's why always check your kid's ID.
0: As they do. All right, that's it in the Bizarre File, and it is announcement time. We love it. Love sharing this information with you. Ladies and gentlemen, the powerhouse of WMMR is going to open it all up once again because it is time for MMR's Back to School A to Z, my friend. Yes. Starting this coming Monday with us, the Preston and Steve Show at 8 a.m. This is, we will begin going through thousands of songs in alphabetical order.
1: Are we the, is this the first time we're doing this, kicking it off? Have we done it before?
0: I don't think we've ever done it before.
1: That's quite an honor.
0: Because we start, we don't actually start with a letter. I think we start with, Ryan would know.
2: Number.
0: A punctuation or?
4: It starts with the numbers.
0: The number, yeah.
4: It'll be number one. That's all I'll say on that.
0: Okay. So it's sponsored by Horizon Services Heating, Cooling, Plumbing, and Electrical. And, of course, help is on the way with those guys. But we are stoked to present this to you once again. As we say, year after year after year, for us, the staff of WMMR, this is our favorite thing we do all year long. Yeah,
1: this is what MMR means. This is something that, you remember how Pierre would get so incredibly excited because he knew that this is really, no other station does anything remotely like this.
0: Yeah, not to this level for sure. So we're excited to open it all up and play it all on the air for you. It's in order. We do our best to get everything correct. Chuck D'Amico spends so much time dedicated to getting this whole thing right. It's not like we just take last year list and say, here we go again.
1: It has to be amended.
0: New songs are added.
1: Yeah.
0: I guess sometimes they have to be taken out. I don't know. I'm not sure how that works, but you got to shift things around and make sure you get it right. And sometimes it can last a week and a half.
1: Do we remember how long last year's ran?
0: I don't remember.
1: I mean, it was definitely a...
4: I think in the ballpark of like 18 or 19 days total.
1: Jesus.
7: That's why we're starting so early. Yeah.
1: That means, listen, those days without the same song be... Now, what you will get is the same song from different artists in a row. And those are golden moments.
0: Yep, most definitely. So we're excited to present this to you, and we are stoked to be the ones to kick it off. 8 a.m. Monday morning. It is the beginning of the Back School A to Z.
1: Do you have a particular song that you... For me, I'll tell you what I always look forward to. I remember last time around because it was one of my favorite moments. It was Pierre playing Supper's Ready, mid-afternoon. I was getting out of the car, ran inside to the house, just listening to it live, Pierre sort of framing it, and I remember it was a nice day, and I just thought, this is what this is all about.
0: You know what? I remember one year, Casey, can you pull up, I remember specifically we were playing, like, man, I never get to play this song, Only Time Will Tell by Asia. And it may not even be in the system. No, yeah, here it is.
7: Yeah.
0: But I remember the song started and I wasn't paying attention to the playlist and it began. Casey, go ahead and hit it. And yeah. And I'm like, oh my God, I love this song. I'm like, we're playing this song right now? You gotta be kidding me. So that's one of my favorites to have pop up.
1: Absolutely.
2: My favorite of all times is Bodies into Boat Drinks.
0: Yes, because the segues are something else. So, yeah.
7: Or would it be Boat Drinks into Bodies? BOA
2: into BOD. Okay, then it's that way. Yeah. I think Ryan can tell the story, but there was a year where Jackie took a commercial break in between those two songs, and Pierre called him up and was like, no, you have to play it again.
4: He did it
2: because
4: last year.
2: Oh, amazing.
0: Somebody texted in and said, I was covering a truck route last year when Supper's Ready came on. It lasted the entire Blue Route backup. and somebody said, maybe Preston will get to play 2112 if you're starting with numbers.
1: Yeah.
0: You never know.
1: What if you do that and you also land Xana?
0: Oh, my God.
1: I mean, it's conceivable.
0: It could happen. Yeah. It could circle back around, and we get that. All right, so Monday, it begins. 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

0: morning, sir. 93.3 WMMR and the President's Steve Show. It's 8:27 and it is a Tuesday morning and we are having Will Forte on again today in about an hour from now. We had him on yesterday, had a great, you know, like 30-40 minute conversation with him about Coyote versus Acme. We were supposed to have Luis Guzman, who is also in the film, on the show today. He was going to do a promotional tour. He couldn't make it for whatever reason, and so they offered up Will, and we said, yeah, sure, why not? Yesterday was just like friends. We reached out to him and said, can you come on? He said, yes, and this time is through more, you know, official channels, so it'll be a shorter conversation, but he's probably not going to know until the second he comes on with us, and he's going to go, what are you guys doing?
1: I'm going to have to imagine. We'll explain it to him.
0: So that'll be about an hour from now. We're going to take a look at traffic at the moment. Let's see what's happening. Marissa, what you got for us?
2: We're jammed up on the PA Turnpike westbound from Willow Grove out to Fort Washington, then 95 southbound from Cottman Avenue to the Vine. Westbound on 76, we're slowing from there to South Street and the Boulevard out to Gladwin, then the eastbound side from the Boulevard out to Vine.

0: Then Vine Street Expressway westbound, we're slowing Parkway out to the Schuylkill, and Schuylkill eastbound out to the Parkway on the Vine. 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
1: All right, thank you, Marissa. Steve was talking. We had mentioned just a little while ago, made the announcement, Back to School A to Z. MMR's Back to School A to Z is starting this Monday. We will kick it off at 8 a.m. And a couple of texts that came in during the break. You had asked Steve what song we're looking forward to hearing. Somebody texted and said, Green Grass and High Tides from the Outlaws.
2: Oh,
1: that's a great one.
2: Yeah, yeah.
1: It's like an 8-minute long song with this really lengthy guitar solo, which is pretty cool. Another one said, and I love this, said, 1 year you guys played Patsy Cline's Crazy into Crazy Bitch by Buck Cherry. How great is that?
2: Where are you going to get that?
1: This
2: but
1: is green,
2: here.
1: Green Grass and High Tides, a little bit of that. Casey pulled this up. Yeah, you're not going to get that anywhere else. And somebody else has said, if only Bam Bam was in charge of listening to songs of A to Z, it would take forever if that were to happen.
2: So Chuck is, it's a nightmare. But he loves doing it because he is, you know, the heart and soul, basically, of everything. But, you know, no matter what he does, there's going to be, but how come you didn't? How come?
1: Oh, yeah.
2: You know.
1: Yeah,
0: but just sit back and enjoy it.
1: Exactly.
0: Enjoy
1: just,
0: it.
1: Just take it in. It's what it's all about. So, and speaking of back to school, and the reason we do it this time of year is because people are going back to school, obviously.
2: Yeah.
1: When I was going to the Rush concert on Friday, I told you guys, my wife and I, we had to stop off and we're doing some estate planning.
2: Yes.
1: Which I recommend for all those who have not done that yet. And the lawyer's office is in Bryn Mawr, and we drove through Villanova, and I believe it was move-in day. It was just, there was a huge hub of activity
2: so
1: that was happening.
2: I get with the colleges, and some actual regular schools are back as well, which kind of blows my mind, which I think is way too early, but the process has begun. And
1: have some high schools and grade schools already started?
2: Some schools going back on the evening news. Yeah.
0: Matt mentioned he has a lot of West Coast friends and their kids are going back.
2: Going back.
0: Yeah.
2: I would have jumped off the roof if that was the case.
0: I wonder though if it's to get out earlier in June.
1: Well, we were just used to post
2: Labor Day. That was it.
1: That's when that was the marker.
2: You'd watch the Muscular Dystrophy Telethon, and then you'd have school.
1: Then after that, it was time to get started. But, it differs. You know, it's a little bit different here and there. And some get...
2: These kids.
1: School starts early. Or, I mean, summer starts early for
2: them,
1: too.
2: Listen, if it had been, you know, you would get out earlier, okay, maybe that makes sense.
1: Yeah. So with that, we have a couple of back-to-school things. This came out like a week or two ago, but we were either out or busy or whatever it was. But the Princeton Review came out with their annual college rankings.
2: Yeah.
1: Did you see some of that stuff?
3: No.
1: Okay. So it's the 35th edition as the college guide rates schools on everything from best professor to best food.
2: When I was looking for a school, which one is closest?
3: basically it.
1: To come up with the rankings, Princeton Review surveyed 172,000 students at 392 schools, asking them 98 questions on dozens of topics and experiences. So here are some of the results from that. The best classroom experience came from Reed College in Oregon.
4: Back home to Oregon.
1: Thank you.
5: Best what?
1: Best classroom experience. I don't know.
2: What does that mean? Well, it means both best. I don't know what the hell it means.
5: I don't even know because like,
2: who are you?
5: Well, no, classes are different. Like, you know, how do you compare an English class to like a biology class?
2: How do you mend a broken heart?
5: Yeah.
1: The best run colleges. The winner of that was Claremont McKenna College in California.
2: Seems a dumb category.
1: Great financial aid.
2: Okay, well, there you go.
1: Went to Washington and Lee University.
5: Oh, you know who's...
1: in Virginia?
5: Yeah, Cecily Tynan's daughter's going there.
1: No kidding.
5: Yeah.
1: Okay. Best career services went to Bentley University in Massachusetts.
2: Well, here I always, you know, when I think of schools here, like Drexel has a very good program for getting you out into the career world.
5: Well, yeah, they do. I mean, you essentially have a job before you even graduate.
2: Right.
5: They have that, like, that work study program that's sort of built in, or at least it was built into the curriculum.
2: How much of my life is on a wing and a prayer? Like, talking about Preston planning, how everything, you know, you can only plan so much, especially in this industry.
5: Yeah.
2: But, I mean, if you're, you know, to have to leave school with a job, that's a major plus.
1: Mm-hmm. Best campus food went to University of Massachusetts Amherst.
5: There are some schools around here that, like, Muhlenberg was up on that list. Muhlenberg.
2: Are they known for any special cuisine or just food in general?
5: The commissary in general was listed in the, and this is going back a couple of years, but.
1: You know what I really want to do? And I've talked about this. I've mentioned this a couple times. We've never put it together, and maybe this is the year that we do it. Mm-hmm. But I want to do, like, the lunch lady competition.
2: Yes.
5: Yeah.
1: I want to get elementary school.
2: That's okay. The most indicative of your cafeteria experience.
1: Lunches brought in, and we have a contest. We do a taste testing, and we have awards and all that stuff.
2: And by the way, it can't be, we also have a Chick-fil-A in the school or whatever.
1: No, it has to be. It's got to be made there.
2: Cafeteria food.
1: I don't know. Would you guys think it would be better to do... elementary, middle school, or high school. Maybe middle school might be kind of shooting down the center.
5: My only experience was high school. Like we didn't really have a cafeteria in grade school.
0: Really?
2: We always had a cafeteria in grade school. That's where I threw up eating baked ziti.
5: not a lot of kids did hot lunches when I was in kindergarten through eighth grade. And at a certain point, I would say somewhere in fifth grade or something like that, maybe even earlier, we had so many students in the school that they had to get rid of the cafeteria and turn it into a classroom.
2: Oh, wow.
5: Yeah, so we ate at our desks.
1: No, I stood there with the tray in line, walking down and getting the stuff.
2: Do you remember when the schedule would come out for the month?
0: Yeah.
2: And then you'd look when you'd have pizza days
1: when
2: and
1: is
2: stuff
1: pizza?
2: Like that.
1: Mm-hmm. Pizza or spaghetti.
0: Yeah. Chicken nugget days. I know for a fact that, my high school is unique because it was K through 12. But I know for a fact that they listen to the Preston and Steve show over at Springside Chestnut Hill.
2: So kindergarten all the way through 12th grade?
0: Yeah.
1: Did everyone get the same food? Or did they have different menus for different grades?
0: That's a great question. I assume everybody got the same menu. They were just parsed differently. Like your schedule was different.
2: Yeah, when you're having sex and you're eating nuggets and Go-Gurt.
0: I think when you were in high school, you had access to more things.
2: Oh, all right.
0: Like we could go to the ice cream machine, the liquor cabinet. No, cookies. We could buy extras. But when you were younger, you just got whatever the set meal was for that day.
2: Mm. I remember in high school that people would exist. I did, for Christ's sake. You'd eat, brownies. They were selling
1: whatever you wanted.
2: Lindens and all that stuff.
1: Yeah, we did like bear claws. And, yeah. That's what you wanted. Yep. You can go get it. But that actually, I think it might have been like junior high for me, because that's what we called it back then, junior high, where you could just get what you wanted.
2: Yeah.
1: But
2: same.
1: Elementary school was, here's what you're eating today.
2: Eighth grade, I told you for the entire eighth grade, I had a pickle and iced tea every day for lunch.
0: Did you guys have a snack period, like earlier in the day?
5: In grade school, yes.
1: In grade school. School.
0: Okay. Yeah. What was your snack go-to? Because here it was always a soft pretzel and cream cheese.
2: It was Chilean sea bass. Oh. No, it was. We would have, they would send the wagon down to the cafeteria for pints of milk.
1: Yeah.
2: And you'd get cookies.
1: Yep. Yep. Yeah. Yep. We had, it was cookies and milk.
0: Soft pretzel here.
5: Yeah. Yeah. Okay. Yep.
1: So let's put a pin in that.
2: Right. Yes,
1: and see
2: finally
1: if we can
2: do it.
1: Make something like that happen. I would love to do it. Then you have the best college dorms that went. Before we go to moving on to college dorms, Casey, did Ursinus have good food?
5: It was all right. I worked in. I worked in the kitchen.
2: Did you?
5: Yeah.
2: What capacity?
5: I would bring food out, or I would put the food away, or I also
2: spin around.
5: I never spun around, but I would clean the cafeteria.
2: Oh.
5: So I got a little bit grossed out by, seeing how the sausage was
2: made, literally.
5: So, I never ate the lunch meat there.
2: I remember, in elementary school and in junior high, Preston, and we called it junior high as well. The burgers were they were cereal. They were cereal burgers. They were not even, there was nothing remotely meat about it, but I grew to love those friggin' burgers.
1: I liked our crappy burgers.
5: Yeah. But now, like if you go into Wismer Hall is the cafeteria at Ursinus, like it's way different now. They have like a little smoothie section.
2: Wow. Yeah.
5: So what I would often do is I would just go to the stir fry station and just make myself some stir fry because it was easy and stuff. But like my kids, I wish I would have done this when I was in school, but like, bring Tupperware, go grab snacks. You know what I mean? Like, you just go to
1: stock
5: where,
1: up.
5: Stock up because, yeah. like, I always got the munchies at night.
2: Yeah.
5: And I never had the food. And it's like, dude, I could have grabbed, like, all the cereal.
2: And it's
5: cereal
2: weird that the munchies would just occur naturally.
5: Yeah, just naturally.
2: It.
5: Yeah. Just from studying so hard. I would get so
2: I'm so
5: hungry.
2: Hungry from thinking so hard. Yeah. I need to eat a bag of Funyuns.
5: Yeah.
0: When you would pay just for the swipe, the clutch was to go between meals, so you would like get the end of breakfast and the beginning of lunch.
5: Oh, we didn't
0: so
5: have
0: so you
5: that.
0: Would pay for just one meal, but you could get both of them.
1: Okay.
0: And take to go.
1: All right. So yes, best college dorms went to Bowdoin College in Maine. How do you say that? Bowdoin.
5: Bowdoin?
1: Bowdoin. Doin.
5: Bowdoin.
1: Bowdoin.
5: Bowdoin.
1: Welcome to Bowdoin. Bowdoin. I do not know. That's or Bowdoin.
5: Yeah,
1: I think like it's like a or Bowdoin, bow of a boat or a bow could be a bow that you tie.
5: Is it not Bowdoin?
2: No.
1: Unless this is spelled wrong, Marissa. It's Bowdoin College. Anybody from Maine listening, call or let us know.
2: I think you're right. Bowdoin.
5: Bowdoin.
1: Bowdoin?
5: Bowdoin.
1: Or is that your guess?
5: I'm reading the phonetic over there.
2: All right.
1: Bowdoin. What is
5: college?
1: It's got the phonetic spelled out. I'm like, what is college?
2: What is college?
1: Bowdoin College. Okay, Bowdoin. They have the best dorms, apparently.
2: And do they give an indication as to what makes them the best
1: dorms? No, I just have
2: just a list.
1: The tiniest bit of information. I don't have the actual Princeton review here.
2: Do you think you would have fared well in a dorm situation?
1: Yeah.
2: Yeah.
1: Yeah, I think I would love dorm life. I had some friends that lived and I visited because I wasn't a college guy. But I had fun going and hanging out in the dorms. It was a good time.
2: Yeah, I think I would have done. I mean, I've had my share of basement apartments, which are basically the same thing.
1: Yeah.
5: Having lived in college dorms and now moving children into college dorms. When you're 18, you don't even care. You know what I mean? But when I look, you know, like my son, where he goes.
2: He's going where?
5: He goes to Scranton.
2: Right.
5: And where they put the freshmen and sophomores, they're just these brick blocks. And there's, you know, it's not appealing. But also at the same time, having lived that life. Yeah, it's great.
2: Well,
5: you know?
2: Yeah, like, to go off on another rail here. Yeah. But now. What they do is they, and we've talked about this, the extravagant decorating and the businesses that have been developed and have evolved that deal with this kind of furniture and how you take that prison cell block mm-hmm. and make it something like lavish.
0: Yeah, you used to show up with like three posters from Spencer's and some stars to put on the wall.
5: Yeah.
0: And now it's like curtains and duvet covers.
5: And mm-hmm. special lights and all that stuff. Where my son's going to live next year, he's going to live off campus and they've already got their lease. We went to that house for Parents Weekend and I walked in and it was a pit. It was a dungeon. But man, for an 18, 19-year-old kid, it looks awesome.
2: I mean, of course. Uh-huh. I mean, it's your autonomy, your freedom.
1: But I wonder what they look like at Bowdoin College.
5: Steve McLean, who is from Maine, we worked with Steve for years.
1: It's Bowdoin.
5: Yeah.
1: Right. Well, okay. You know what? Let's get verification, audio verification, because Chris is going to say it for us. Hi, Chris, you're on the air, buddy.
4: Yeah, it is Bowdoin College.
1: Bowdoin. Did you go to school there? Are you from Maine or anything, or do you just know this?
4: No, I went to college up in Maine.
1: Okay.
4: Division III school up there. So.
1: Okay. Do they have nice dorm rooms where you went?
4: Where I went? No. Yeah. We had one dorm building. We had a quad. There was fireworks going off all night. we were at the end of a power line. It was crazy.
2: That's great. So you can get that cancer.
1: What school was it?
4: Maine Maritime Academy.
1: Maritime Academy.
2: Yeah. Like Bowdoin. Yeah.
1: Okay. All right, cool. Thanks, Chris. Appreciate it, bud.
4: All right, guys. Yep.
1: Bowdoin.
4: Later.
1: Bowdoin.
0: All right. Bowdoin. On the Bowdoin YouTube page, they give you a little tour, and there's like a full kitchen in the, you know, common area. And
1: that's nice.
0: It looks pretty new and nice. They're all like brick. And
2: not having done this, I was a commuter student, but you would see, so there'd be, some of them would just be the regular rooms, mm-hmm. and some of them would be a collection of rooms with a common...
5: Yeah, you had a suite.
1: I never experienced any of those.
2: No.
1: The ones I went to was just a room off of a hall, mm-hmm. and that was it.
0: Casey, did you ever live in a suite?
5: No. Oh. No. I went from a dorm to a house, and I lived in a house for 3 years. And
2: the suite concept seemed pretty sweet.
5: Yeah. I mean, Reimert Hall was the only place when I was there that had suites, and that was apparently that dorm was supposed to be a temporary, and it's still there, Steve.
2: Temporary.
5: And
2: what,
5: I would
2: 30 years later?
5: Yeah. And so it's four rooms to a suite, and then, you know, a shared bathroom with one shower and two toilets. So I, you know, that to me, when you have eight dudes, you know, who are, you know, jockeying for two toilets and one shower,
2: you must have blew that bathroom up.
5: Yeah.
0: So I lived in a suite my sophomore year, and it was great. I think there was one single and three doubles, and it was the place to hang out because it was a little private. It was more private than the common area, obviously, we had a common area in the middle. We had like one cable box, and then we all split it from the sides. No, that was fun. There's just a lot of hair on our shower walls.
1: God, believe it.
2: No kidding.
1: All right, so that is those best college dorm rooms. The most beautiful campus is according to the Princeton Review. University of San Diego, California. Well, I would imagine.
2: I can believe that.
1: Yeah, San Diego is stunning.
2: Where exactly is it? Do they say, is it San Diego proper? Is it La Jolla? Where?
1: Doesn't say. Just University of San Diego in California.
2: If I had been in a place that was like that, or I would have gotten distracted so easily. Mm-hmm. You know, the commuter school just kept me kind of focused on what I was there to do.
5: It was
2: a communications school, so.
1: So Marissa's finding out, do you know what town it's in? It's got to be in San Diego.
0: In San Diego.
1: Yeah. All right. So then we have the LGBTQ friendliest school is University of Vermont.
5: Okay. Hmm.
1: We were just talking about Vermont the other day and how I wouldn't mind visiting something. I've never been to Vermont.
5: Oh, no Beautiful. Kidding. Yeah. So my youngest was, she's looking at that school right now. It gets cold there though, man.
2: Of course.
5: Yeah, my friend's sister went there and she ran. She was a track and field and did cross country. I could not imagine having to run in that weather.
2: Or maybe that makes you want to run more to build up some body heat.
1: Stay warm.
5: Yeah, I'm sure they have indoor facilities for, you know, February, March or whatever. But I did go up to that campus because we vacationed up there and I had to go see where Fish was from.
2: So all your kids now are college, right?
5: Well, no, Avery's going to be a senior in high school. So the college search started a couple months ago.
1: Casey is where Fish is from. Is it in the town wherever University of Vermont is?
5: Yeah, so they're from Burlington.
1: In fact,
5: I want to say a couple of them started at UVM, and I don't know why they call it UVM and not UVT, but they started at UVM and then ended up at Goddard College, which is where William H. Macy went to school.
1: Okay.
5: That school, you kind of create your own curriculum. It's really like
2: kind of
5: like hippy dippy and stuff, but Burlington is a cute little town, and you know, all the towns surrounding it are great.
0: I would call it a college town.
5: Yeah.
0: Okay. Yeah.
1: We were talking about the prettiest college towns the other day. All right, here's another one. The friendliest students are found at William & Mary University. Hmm. William & Mary won't do. Bap, bap, bap. Friendliest students. That's all good to know. Happiest students.
2: These are so subjective.
1: Are at Vanderbilt University. Our friend Jeff Coffin is a professor at Vanderbilt University.
2: Yes, well, he's... Yeah.
1: He's a
2: happy guy. Maybe it does hold some stock.
1: Yeah, maybe so.
2: Sure, somebody there is pissed off.
1: Now, this category is called Great Outdoors.
5: Okay.
1: Students get outside, and that will be found at the University of the South, which is in Tennessee.
5: See, that surprises me. I thought it would be like university. No, I was thinking like Colorado, Boulder.
2: Oh, yeah.
5: Yeah.
2: Get out and about trails.
5: Yeah. Okay.
2: But you can see a bear now and then.
5: Yeah.
1: So here are some of the standouts in the statistical standouts based on survey of college administrators. The lowest tuition and fees.
2: All right, let's hear this.
1: It's more practical. In state, by the way.
2: All right, that helps.
1: Public college at the University of Central Florida. The tuition fee is $5,954.
2: That's pretty good.
1: Look at college, yes.
2: So what basic case, what's... What are you paying, you know?
5: It's
2: crazy, right?
5: It's crazy. Like, you go up to, like, NYU, you're talking $90,000, right?
2: I mean, you leave... If you're, and you're going to have to take out loans unless you just socked it away.
1: Well,
2: and as a family decided not to eat for decades.
5: Mm-hmm.
1: We'll give you the next one up, which speaks to that.
5: Okay.
1: And it's one in our area. The highest average need-based scholarships. What would you say, school? Need-based scholarship. Oh, these are scholarships.
2: Yeah. Okay.
1: Okay. All right. Well, it's Princeton.
2: Okay.
1: And that's $80,837.
2: I mean, come on.
5: But I think, like, listen.
2: Do you know how many Batman statues that is?
5: I think a safe number for, you know, like you're talking like 30. 30 to 40, you know.
2: It's still outlandish.
5: Yeah.
2: Yeah.
1: That's a lot of money.
5: Mm-hmm.
1: The lowest student to faculty ratio is the California Institute of Technology and the Massachusetts Institute of Technology.
2: So did they give you the numbers?
1: 3-1.
2: 3-1.
1: That's pretty wild, right?
2: That's crazy.
1: Yeah. 3 students to 1 faculty member.
2: Wow.
1: That is, man oh man. Either it's a really, really tiny student body or a huge faculty.
2: I wonder what the tuition is to cover all those salaries.
1: My God, are you kidding me, man?
2: Yeah.
1: Yeah, I don't know what MIT costs, but it's obviously way up there.
2: You just walk around, and you're always bumping into faculty members?
1: Yeah, maybe.
5: But what is the student body there?
0: Enrollment is 11,000, or almost 12,000 total.
1: Wow.
0: And that is about 4,500 undergraduate and 7,000 graduates.
1: You know what they lead out of this is that the janitorial staff there is very intelligent.
2: Absolutely.
1: It has to be. Extremely intelligent.
0: The overnight.
1: Overnight workers.
2: They're all PhDs.
1: Are. Yeah.
5: Well, but I wonder if when you talk about faculty, when you talk about grad students, do they count as faculty because they'll be like TAs, teacher's assistants? I wonder if that counts.
2: Do you know what I realize as you speak about all this? I'm too dumb to understand how the college system works,
5: mm-hmm.
2: like universities and all of this stuff. It is a quagmire of crap.
0: I just cringe when I saw this. You guys want to guess how much MIT is a year?
2: Okay, I'm gonna put 110,
1: 125,
0: 90. Okay, is 92.
1: Okay, 92. All right. Yeah, I was aiming high.
0: Yeah,
1: that's crazy.
0: 90.
1: Wow,
2: you both of us lost out on the showcase.
1: You got to be wicked smart to go there.
5: That's where Matt Cord's dad went.
1: No kidding.
5: Yeah.
1: He's wicked smart. Lowest average undergraduate debt, City University of New York City Colleges is $7,849. Most applications for a public college is the University of California, Los Angeles, UCLA.
5: Okay.
1: 145,086 applications.
5: How do you go through all of those? Yeah. I mean, AI's got to, you know.
2: I know a guy who will lie and pretend you're on the rowing team.
5: Yeah.
1: Mm-hmm.
0: Well, yeah, it's like applying for a job. Like, how do you stand out?
5: Mm-hmm.
0: What do you do?
1: All right, and then one last one is the most applications at a private college, and that's New York University.
5: Yep.
1: 114,000 and change for what they received. So
2: competitive, yeah. So crazy.
5: It really is. And you know, I was talking to a couple of kids who are going to be seniors in high school this year, and I was asking them, you know, just standard college questions, you know, kids, you know.
2: Leave us alone, old man.
5: Well, kind of.
2: Yeah.
5: But I was asking them, you know, about their relationship with their advisor, and they don't have one. And I was like, well, then they're not doing their job. I will tell you that my kids, all of them, had great relationships with their advisors and guided them through this entire process. It's a lot to process going from, you know, high school to college.
2: Guidance counselor.
5: Guidance counselor. Like, well, yeah,
2: I never saw my guidance counselors in school.
5: Yeah.
2: Mr. Yakoff was one of them.
1: I
2: kid you not.
1: Rochelle and I, neither one of us have a degree. I feel in one area that I feel bad about parenting is I really let my kids down when it came to college and stuff because I never did it myself.
2: I don't know the process.
1: I'm not aware of how it works, and I didn't do the research to figure out what you need to do. And I was just like, you guys want to go to college or not? Or what do you want to do? How about let's go to community college? That sounds good to me.
5: If it wasn't for my wife, I'd be in the same exact boat. And like, my wife.
2: Literally.
5: I swear to God, she should be a consultant. You know, she would be able to guide anybody and everybody through this entire process. You know, and she learned a lot through my kids' guidance counselors and advisors.
2: They don't be in the circus.
5: yeah. No, but like she really does know her stuff. And And if it wasn't for her, like, press same exact thing. I'd be like, I don't know, man.
1: Yeah.
5: You know, like.
2: Yeah. I don't know.
5: I honestly I don't know. Like,
2: yeah.
5: And anything I do know is just, you know, through like osmosis, you know, hearing her talk about stuff. Like, I do know a couple of things now, but, you know, if it was me that had to guide my children through this process, they'd be SOL, man.
2: So when she's talking, you just pretend like you just kind of say the same thing she's saying at the same time. That's Eric Collins. Yep. I think she got to say vice Collins.
1: That's the best way to do it. Yeah.
2: So we're in agreement?
5: Yeah.
1: Yes. We all agree now?
5: Yeah.
1: All right. Well, anyhow, some insight into colleges. We are headed back to school. It is happening. Some are already there. Some are preparing for it. And MMR is getting set in our own way. Starting on Monday at 8 a.m., we have the pleasure here on the Preston and Steve Show to begin the 2026 back to school A to Z. And as Ryan said, the last one lasted like 18 days, something like that. It's our entire catalog.
2: Nothing like it.
1: In alphabetical order. So set your reminders for that and join us for the kickoff of it on Monday. We're going to take a break. Come back in a second. For 2 days in a row, Will Forte joining us. We'll be right back.

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0: Black Crowes on 93.3 WMMR. What a great song. Twice as hard. 7 minutes after nine and the Preston and Steve show. And we're going to double dip today, Kang.
1: Yeah.
0: We're going to talk to Will Forte again. I will explain why in just a moment. But let's have a look at traffic and see what's happening there. Marissa, what's going on this morning?
2: We're slowing on the Blue Route northbound between 95 and the Media Bypass. And there's an accident on the Vine. It's eastbound right after the parkway. The right lane is blocked. It's jammed all the way back to 76. We're slowing on the westbound side from the parkway out to the Schuylkill. Schuylkill eastbound, the Boulevard out to Vine westbound. From Pass Young to South Street and Boulevard out to Gladwin. Then 95 southbound from Cottman Avenue to the Vine and the PA Turnpike between Willow Grove and Fort Washington. 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
0: All right, thanks, Chris. So, yesterday we had Will on. Casey had texted him and said, hey, you want to come on and talk about Coyote versus Acme? And he's like, absolutely. So he joined us via Zoom. Today is going to be on the Xfinity guest line,
1: yeah.
0: I believe.
1: Yeah.
0: A phone call because we're supposed to talk to Luis Guzman, who is in the movie as well. It plays the judge, right?
1: Yeah.
0: And for whatever reason, and this was through, you know, the promotion company, that the PR company that's trying to get word out about the movie. So that's how sometimes we will get interviews. And so we said, yeah, sure, we'd love to talk to him. And we come in this morning and they said, he can't make it. How about Will Forte?
3: And we thought for a second and said, yeah.
0: Yeah.
3: Why not?
0: So we'll get a phone call from Will. We'll see if he...
3: I wonder if we catch him off. He may find out just a minute before he's on with us.
0: I'm sure he will.
3: Yeah, yeah.
0: Should we pretend to be somebody else when he calls and see if he can pick up on it? No.
3: Possibly, yeah.
0: Right, well, anyhow.
4: It's Stephen Preston show.
0: He's going to be checking in about 20 minutes or so. We'll spend a little... And it's going to be a shorter window because yesterday was just, as a friend. And then once you get on these PR things, you have to do a certain amount of time. So we'll get about 10 minutes with him. We'll see what he has to say. But in the meantime, you want to go shopping?
1: Yeah.
0: Open up the store.
5: The general store, there's the proprietor, President Elliot. And don't forget, this store defies the laws of physics. While it seems small on the inside, it's like the TARDIS from Doctor Who. It goes on the inside.
0: Like back rooms.
3: Exactly.
0: Yeah.
3: Back rooms.
0: All right, so stop number one is going to be in the Army surplus that we have.
3: Now, this I can attest to, because I love a good Army surplus store. I used to go to them all the time when I was a kid.
0: Well, I did, too. I haven't been to one in a long, long time. But the U.S. Army is testing a self-driving pickup truck armed with a shotgun turret.
3: Love it!
0: That shoots down enemy drones. Do we love this?
3: Yeah.
0: Okay. I'm a scared.
3: Well, yeah. I just want to see when it... These are concepts, and you want to see when it ports over to the civilian world.
0: During a live fire exercise at Fort Bragg on the 18th, part of a program called Project Sandhills 2.0, the Army put autonomous Ford F-250 trucks through their paces, some fitted with computer-controlled drone-killing turrets. Yeah.
3: I think when you can put anything that is lethal in the hands of an autonomous robot,
0: yeah,
3: it's just going to work out great.
0: Right?
3: This is if science fiction has taught us anything, it's wonderful.
4: This is a literal murder truck.
0: Yeah.
3: Yeah.
0: Yeah, Casey, you have used the term murder truck, which I love, by the way, by those gigantic, you know... jacked up trucks that get behind you. And yeah, Casey calls them murder trucks. Where'd you get that term from?
4: My wife came.
0: I love that term. Yeah.
3: Put a shotgun on it that's controlled by a computer.
4: And
3: now you're talking. Yeah.
4: It says, I eat A.
0: Yeah, I eat ass. Whatever. Oh, now you have me saying that. Now you have me saying that.
4: Can you isolate that?
0: By the way, before I dive into the truck thing, why is it that a lot of these giant trucks like that have completely blacked out windows?
3: I don't get that. I thought that was illegal.
0: Not only is it illegal, but if you're such a badass, why do you hide from everybody behind the tinted glass? I don't get it.
3: I don't know.
0: I do not understand.
3: Never driven one.
0: Like these kind of, you know, the guys that have like vigilante type stickers stuff on there and gun stickers on their vehicles, they have blacked out windows.
3: I don't know.
0: Aren't you super intimidating and want everybody to see what a bad mother effer you are?
4: I guess.
3: I don't know. Maybe part of it is the clandestine nature of it.
0: Yeah. All right, anyway, these trucks are designed as breaching vehicles that clear the way for human soldiers, a job that has become risky with the rise of cheap enemy FPV drones. The F-250 runs on an autonomous driving system from the company called Forterra.
3: Forterra.
0: Finally, an aptly named comedy.
3: Forterra. Yeah. What'd you get that for? Forterra.
0: No, Forterra.
3: Oh.
0: Like, you know, grand. Yeah,
3: Forterra, his girlfriend.
0: And its readily available parts should make it easy to maintain and repair.
3: Will Pet Boys carry this stuff as well?
0: Yeah, sure. Yeah. Absolutely.
3: The boys ran out of my drone-killing truck. Who's going to handle this? Manny Mower Jack.
0: The turret called EDDA, E-D-D-A, and is built by an Austin company, weighs about 50 pounds, and can take out fast-moving drones 7 inches or larger at ranges of 33 to 328 feet.
3: Case EDDA for I EDDA ass.
0: I EDDA. I eat ass.
3: Jesus Christ. One more time?
4: Yeah, sure.
0: Yeah, I eat ass. Why not?
4: Yeah.
0: This is added to the list. Yeah. So it first detects...
1: Ball sacks are yummy.
0: Yeah, I eat ass.
3: Ball sacks are yummy.
0: Yeah, I eat ass.
1: Ball sacks are yummy.
0: Stop it. All right, so...
3: Ball sacks are yummy!
0: It first detects incoming drones by sound, and then it locks on with a visual tracking system before the shotgun fires, and an approach meant to keep it hidden from enemy drone sensors.
3: So they had to adjust it because it originally was honing on the delighted laughter of children?
4: No. So this latest season of Lioness, they're jumping into the Russian campaign and Russia Ukraine, and there's a couple of scenes where it's drone warfare.
3: They're being employed all over the place.
4: Yeah, and so these American fighters are over there, and they're like, "I've never seen anything like this." I'm like, "Oh man,
3: you should watch our show."
4: Yeah, but there is that one scene in one of those Olympus Has Fallen, where these drones kind of come out of nowhere.
3: Sure,
4: it's a little scary.
3: They're over
4: man.
3: In Europe. Listen, they're used. They can be remotely controlled. There are some that have autonomous software in them. There's footage, and you can find it where they'll have, like, whether it be a Russian soldier or a Ukrainian soldier or whatever, where they're being stalked by these things. Now, there are ways to foil them, whether it be through an electromagnetic pulse or with a shotgun on a friggin' kill truck.
0: The maker touts the turret as ultra-fast and ultra-accurate. I haven't seen renderings of this yet, or not renderings, they actually have them. They're test-firing them.
3: There's a new dealership right on City Line.
0: I would like to see them.
3: What are you folks looking for? We're looking for a kill truck with a drone-destroying shotgun on it.
0: All right, we found a photo of one.
3: Listen, for the kids in the back, is there any sort of iPad or something?
0: Yeah. It looks interesting. It's a flatbed instead of a pickup, which is... wow. So I don't know. Interesting. We'll see about this. All right. Now we're going to the ice cream section.
3: All right.
4: Right next to the Army Surplus.
0: Of the store. Yeah, it's right next to Army Surplus. Owners of the popular Ninja Creamy ice cream maker.
3: Oh, Casey.
4: I have one. In fact, I just put together a little thing last night. I'm going to blend it up today.
0: All right. Well, you might want to take a little closer look after a viral TikTok video showed maggots trapped inside the lids of some of the units.
3: Well, so you don't have to buy Jimmy's.
4: No, Jimmy. No.
3: Jimmy. Jimmy. It's just, those aren't Jimmy's. Those are maggots.
4: No, thankfully, I have a young daughter who hit me to all this stuff. Yeah, it's the blade. A lot of times, people aren't taking the blade out of the lid to clean inside. So you
3: and
4: do
3: that's
4: have
3: where the maggots form.
4: Well, I mean, yeah, there's a few nooks and crannies that you need to clean out.
3: Is there a maggot button?
4: Not a maggot button per se, but a button that you can take the blade out, right? And you have to clean it.
3: You're saying it involves just thoroughly cleaning, thoroughly cleaning the thing,
4: that's
3: especially
4: all.
3: When you're dealing with milk or dairy products that could lead to maggots.
4: Yeah.
0: So one creator's video has drawn more than 14 million views, and other users have since posted similar discoveries or complained about hard to clean crevices, Casey. So that's it.
3: Nooks and crannies.
0: Shark Ninja says that the machine is designed to be fully disassembled and cleaned after each use, and has contacted at least one affected customer to inspect her unit.
3: This is making me think nostalgically of my grandmother's maggot ice cream, which I would love.
4: Well,
3: she'd put it up on a Saturday night, and it was great. You could feel them squirming in your mouth.
4: You guys like banana ice cream? You guys like?
0: Sure.
4: Okay.
3: Yeah.
4: So, I'm just, listen, I love ice cream.
3: I love baguettes.
4: It's not great on your hips, you know?
3: Yeah.
4: But I found this recipe that involves Fairlife,
3: right,
4: which is a nice protein drink.
3: And earwigs.
4: So what I'm going to blend up today is just a half cup of Fairlife, two bananas, a quarter teaspoon of vanilla, and a little bit of a toasted coconut coffee creamer.
0: Okay.
4: Now you're talking like minimal calories. And tastes so freaking good.
0: Is that a recipe you found?
3: Did you invent it?
4: No, there was a recipe that I found that used frozen pineapples, and I made another one with the pineapples, and then I just took the pineapple out and put the banana in.
3: Oh. Okay.
4: Yeah.
3: So listen, so the brand I was turned onto recently, it's, you know, I said Rebel.
4: Mm-hmm.
3: And it's the calories are a little bit less,
4: mm-hmm.
3: so it's predominantly sugar-free and other aspects to it. And it's creamy. It's like regular. If you know what you're doing, you can get around a really lower-calorie ice cream. The one thing I could always count on was my mother getting a god-awful ice milk, which is horrible.
4: This particular blend is way superior than any other low-calorie ice cream I've ever tried.
3: How does it pair with maggots?
4: I haven't tried yet because I clean it. So.
2: Okay. Hey, have you guys ever heard of ice cream being called Philadelphia-style ice cream?
3: No.
4: No?
2: I just learned about this actually when we were in Iowa. I was talking to somebody who maybe they were from Kansas City, and they were talking about making ice cream in their Ninja, and they do it Philadelphia-style, which is eggless. And I guess it's like versus like custard.
0: Well, yeah, I was going to say custard is where you get eggs from ice cream.
3: Isn't eggless the archer elf?
0: No, that's Legolas.
3: Oh, sorry.
0: Wait a minute. Yeah, Marissa, I don't know why you would call it Philadelphia ice cream because I think every homemade ice cream recipe that I've ever made does not have eggs, right?
3: So, we had the... I forget the brand of it. We don't pull it out that often, but it's just similar to your thing, Case. It's no eggs were involved, and what we ended up making was like a gelato, very thick. It was, but no eggs.
0: So the company recommends thoroughly cleaning the lid, paddle, seal, and other removable parts after every use. So just clean it properly, and no maggots in your ice cream.
3: No maggot ice cream.
0: If you are careful. All right, we are now headed
6: Mister.
0: Yes, come on in, kid.
3: You little punk.
0: We're headed to the wildling section of the store. There was a guy who is known as the Wolf Boy of Sierra Morena.
3: Oh, wow, this sounds cool.
0: For most of his childhood, Marcos Rodriguez Pantoja lived in these remote Spanish mountains isolated from human contact. He spent 12 extraordinary years being raised by wolves.
3: The classic story. Now, he didn't suffer from lycanthropy, right? He was just simply...
0: I don't even know what that is.
3: The werewolf disease that caused extra hair.
0: Oh, no. Yeah. After every tragedy had led to his abandonment, Rodriguez eventually...
3: Man.
0: He just passed away recently. He eventually returned to civilization and settled in the hamlet of Ronte in 2001, where he lived until his death last week at age 80.
3: Not a single wolf attended the funeral.
0: He always said that his happiest life was with the wolves because he didn't feel comfortable with humans.
3: Isn't that crazy?
0: Born in 1946 in a country recovering from Civil War and World War, Rodriguez entered a life marked by poverty in the southern Spanish village of Añora. After his mother's death, his siblings went to live with relatives while he stayed with his father, who remarried and moved the family to Sierra Morena Mountains to make charcoal. As part of a social study, Manila spent 5 months interviewing Rodriguez for the philosophy department of the University of Palma de Mallorca. So Pantoja, the guy, was abused by his stepmother.
3: Oh, man.
0: He was sold by his father to an elderly goat herder when he was just 7. He said, they took me to the mountains, to a cave. A little old man with a beard came out wearing cork shoes. There were howling wolves, foxes, mountain goats, deer, scorpions, snakes. At night, I heard these animals and I was afraid. The herder cared for Pantoja, keeping him warm with animal skins, teaching him to milk goats and how to hunt rabbits with a stick. Under the old man's tutelage, he learned the law of the jungle written in this guy's study. He said he understood that he was different, especially because he had hands, but still felt part of their community, meaning the wolves.
3: Did the other wolves give him credit for that?
0: He mastered animal sound from bird song to the cry of the deer and believed that he could communicate effortlessly with foxes, wolves, and even snakes.
3: It's like Beastmaster.
0: When the herder disappeared unexpectedly, Pantoja drew on the skills that he had learned to survive on his own and gained the trust of a wolf pack by bringing food for their cubs and howling when he sensed danger.
3: So this is, there have been stories throughout time of, and I don't know whether they're apocryphal or some of them are real, but there's something about the canine world that allows, or that they would take in a human, or, you know, there's something there because it's happened for throughout history.
0: He said, I was crying and they jumped up at me. Then they showed me the way to their cave, the wolf's den. I described the pups playing and jumping around as they greeted him. He avoided civilization, hiding whenever he heard human voices until the civil guard found him at age 19, lost and alone among the ravines. I said, I was doing very well. I didn't know what money was, but I never lacked food. If I wanted to fish, I fished in the river. If I wanted a rabbit, I caught it. If I wanted a deer, I called to my parents, who were the wolves. I let out a howl. I hid in the river, and the wolves brought the cattle down to me.
3: That's pretty wild.
0: Isn't it?
3: That's better than a Grubhub.
0: Returning to society, those who met him during the first few months of his reintegration into society recalled his intelligence of nature and his wild character. The Manila, the scholar who wrote this, noted his complete lack of awareness when it came to social life, his language difficulties, especially his lack of knowledge of the name.

0: Steven Singer opened his first Second store in Bucks County, located in the village of Newtown next to the Capitol Grill. It's worth the trip. IHateStevenSinger.com.
1: I've got it made.
2: Yeah. While on the Balearic Island, he had a chance to encounter with an anthropologist in Manila, or this guy Manila, who studied his journey and became the first person to actually believe him.
1: We have his audio of the eulogy that was delivered for him.
2: Okay. Oh, wow. It sounds aggressive, but
1: yeah,
2: it's actually
1: very loving.
2: Yeah, very, very loving. In his later years, he dedicated himself to sharing his story with the intention of protecting nature and fostering a better understanding of it. That's wild.
1: I'm fascinated by stuff like this.
3: Yeah, man.
1: You know, you go back to Greek myth, you know, and I mean, it's, you know, I don't know. There's something, you know, amazing about those animals.
2: Yeah, and this is supposedly legit. This guy I mean, they didn't, you know, raise him from a baby, but once he lived alone for several years with him, that's pretty wild.
1: Maybe that's something that we're missing, a foster program that allows kids to be adopted by wolves.
2: Yeah, maybe.
1: Yeah, yeah.
2: Let's think about this.
1: Yeah.
2: Here's the success story right here.
1: Right there.
2: I lived to 80 for crying out loud.
1: Yeah.
2: All right. We're now going to the travel section of the store. American Airlines will outfit its narrow-body jets with more premium seats and entertainment screens, a major strategic bet on high-spending travelers aimed at narrowing the earnings gap with Delta Airlines and United Airlines.
1: Listen, call me when they put drone-killing shotguns on the wings.
2: American Airlines CEO Robert Isom has ramped up amenities on its flights to compete with more aggressively for premium revenue, acknowledging the significant gap between Americans' performance and where it should be compared with competitors Delta and United. I don't fly those other airlines enough to compare them because we have so many flights here from American Airlines,
1: yep.
2: But I do know that years and years ago, I bucked up the money to sit in first class, and I was like, this is it?
3: Yeah.
2: This is all I get? Are you kidding me?
1: So let me tell you something. this has become apparently a huge issue because you'd be able to clearly see why you're paying for first class and so on and so forth. And the amount of money, the increase in what you pay for, there is first class and then there's premium economy, which is like, okay, you get everything but the slippers or whatever the hell it is.
2: Or you get to board earlier, you get preferred baggage handling,
1: sure.
2: Or it might come off first, stuff like that.
1: A little bit of stuff like that.
2: Yeah.
1: I was talking to the travel agent, Rudy. I know you've used him, Preston, as well.
2: Mm-hmm.
1: And he was saying that right now he was dealing with some people who were flying first class to this cruise.
3: Mm-hmm.
1: And they were going to take this big elaborate vacation.
3: Yeah.
1: They were pricing things out. They were going to fly first class. That ticket round trip cost more than the entire week and a half cruise trip with everything.
2: It's ridiculous.
1: I mean, that is insane.
2: Yeah, I know.
4: I had to get onto a Delta flight last summer when my flight to Salt Lake was canceled, and it just was nicer. It was a little more, it was a little cleaner.
1: Yeah.
4: It was a little more
1: less
4: updated.
1: Maggots.
4: I don't know if you guys know, but American just added free Wi-Fi for everybody as long as you're an AA member.
2: Okay.
4: But last summer, Delta was free Wi-Fi for everybody.
3: Oh, wow.
4: It was like the screen inside the headrest in front of me, and it showed you where, like, the flight pattern the whole time.
1: Yeah. Do you, Marissa, do you get the feeling that with all this stuff, though, that they might be pricing themselves out of people who are just, they're going to fly less or that it's just, you know, I mean, who's booking, who's blowing that much money on premium service on a flight?
4: Well, and it's also, it just goes down to convenience.
1: Yeah.
4: Which airline is flying to and from where I am and want to go?
1: I wonder how often they end up bumping people because the first class or premium first class is empty and they just say, the hell with it. Here, sit up here.
2: Yeah, I don't know. So the airline, American, will reconfigure its fleet to expand premium seating from 25% to 40% of each plane total capacity, adding first class and extra legroom seats as aircraft are updated. They also plan to add seat back screens, Marissa, to more than 800 narrow body aircraft, with retrofits beginning in 2028 and wrapping up in early 2030s. Newly delivered Airbus and Boeing aircraft with screens pre-installed will be rotated into American's fleet starting in 2028.
1: So Delta is considering adding Ninja ice cream makers to every seat case.
3: Mm. Oh,
1: that might be kind of cool. Yeah.
3: Well,
1: yeah,
2: clean the paddle and all that.
3: It's just another thing to prepare.

0: prepare for your flight, though.
1: American already operates more than 140 wide-body Airbus A32-1XLR aircraft equipped with seatback screens. The carrier declined to disclose the cost of the fleet upgrade.
2: I'm sorry, I wonder when the much ballyhooed standing flights are going to start occurring. You know, where if you're just doing a puddle jumper, you can literally stand for the flight.
3: You're just like barely resting. I don't know, but I just remembered also what made Delta Elite in my head. Their snack was Sun Chips.
4: Oh, okay, nice. My brand item. Dude, I like a good Biscoff though, man.
2: I get them all the time. There's a store near me that sells them. Because I love those freaking things.
4: Yeah. I'll tell you what, man. Throw some Biscoffs in a banana ice cream and a creamy.
3: Ooh.
4: Yeah.
2: Yeah. Just scrape off the maggots.
1: Game changer. You know what? They had a Biscoff ice cream at Collegeville Bakery.
4: Oh.
1: That I had, which is fantastic.
4: Yes. Get over there.
2: What company makes those?
1: What? Biscoff?
2: Yeah.
1: I'm not really sure.
2: Because I've never seen another cookie or tasted another cookie
4: is
2: like those.
4: Is that the company?
2: It might be.
4: Biscoff the company?
3: Yeah. You can buy them at Target.
1: At American, premium travelers generate nearly half of ticketed revenue in the second quarter while accounted for just 30% of seats. So there are people that want to pay for the premium, it says here, Steve. Still, the airline lags behind Delta and United in profitability, putting pressure on Isom to show that his amenity-based strategy can push American forward.
4: I don't want to get on a plane as early as possible. I'd rather get on the plane later, especially if I'm not putting my bag in the overhead. Like if I only have my backpack with me and that's going to go underneath my seat.
1: I get it.
4: I don't need to get on the plane first.
2: If I had the opportunity I would drive out to the hangar and get into the plane the night before.
1: Wow.
2: I want to be
4: I
2: want to be early for the flight.
4: Okay.
1: Well, listen, we've got somebody on the line who's a jet setter. He's a mover and a shaker.
2: It's been a while since we talked to him, right?
1: I know, and it's about time we got caught up with him. Do we have some special music that we can play to bring him on? Oh, yeah, and he's coming up on the phone lines, right? Yeah, okay.
4: Yep.
1: Yeah. Well, it seems like yesterday, last time we had this gentleman on, because...
2: We did.
1: We had this gentleman on yesterday. I can't believe it. Ladies and gentlemen, Will Forte is joining us yet again. Hey, Will.
5: You guys, oh, how I've missed you.
1: We thought you were going to be Luis Guzman this morning.
5: Oh, are you serious? That is so funny.
2: That's who
5: was. You know, we're trying to get the word out on this movie. So I called up and I said, I know you guys. You reached out to me personally because I just know you guys.
2: Yeah.
5: You know? So everybody, you know, so I just called up and said, yeah, I want to do more shows like that. You're my favorite to talk to.
2: That's awesome. But we just thought it was so funny. We said, yeah, we'll absolutely do it. And Luis Guzman, just for the record, plays the stern judge who's hearing the case, Coyote versus Acme, the movie we're talking about. I have to tell you, Will, another clip popped up of you. I was telling these guys earlier, it's you, your lawyer character, doing a television commercial explaining all the things that have befallen the Coyote as he's working with the Acme company and the faulty products. And it's hilarious. I showed that to a couple of people and said, well, I have to see this thing. So are you sensing the momentum and excitement building for the release on Friday?
5: I am. It does feel like people are starting to hear about it. Mm. The place that's putting the movie out is like a smaller place than like this big giant mega corporation place. So it's, you know, we just have less resources to get the word out. And so it's really fun to see people responding to the movie and people getting excited about the movie who haven't seen it from the people who have, you know, 'cause we did little tester screening, this past weekend, it's exciting. It does feel like people are starting to
2: Well, you know,
5: thank you for helping us spread the word.
2: Oh, our pleasure. I mean, we went into an elaborate conversation yesterday about, I mean, my fandom for the Looney Tunes stuff and Merry Melodies and all of us. We were weaned on it all, but I think you're getting the best possible confluence of events because the critical response you know, you think they'd be, it might be dismissive of stuff like this, is, you know, you're in the high 90s on Rotten Tomatoes, and everyone, even the most, like, you know, staunchly, like, you know, would bristle at stuff like this, have just turned themselves over to the movie. And again, this is a movie that, for all intents and purposes, a while ago, was going to just go into the ether without any opening. So it's still, you still have to wake up and, like, shake your head like you can't believe it.
5: I thought this day would never come. I don't know why what happened to this movie happened to this movie. It makes no sense to me. And the further and further we go, as more people are seeing it, I think I'm feeling so much better about myself. because it really is showing me. I felt like I was going crazy when they were trying to not show this movie. And then now that I'm seeing all these people are reacting like me, I'm like, okay, so maybe it's not me.
2: No, yeah, and that's true. It's funny because in preparation for Luis Guzman, I was watching an interview with him. He was talking about when it became real for him, because a lot of times you're, obviously, since these are animated characters, animated really well, by the way, really painstakingly recreated the style without blowing it because of the, you know, this sort of more 3D look. But he was kind of looking, and you all were looking at, like, green tennis balls on sticks and stuff like that. But then apparently at one point in one of the courtroom scenes, they brought in a sort of stuffed full Wile E. Coyote to sit in the chair. And that's when Luis Guzman, who said he was completely raised on these, love these characters, that's when it's like, oh, my God, I'm acting with Wile E. Coyote. Did you have a moment like that?
5: You know, they did have this guy, Dave Barclay, who is this master puppeteer. He's one of the guys who did Jabba the Hutt and Yoda and like the Venus Flytrap from Little Shop of Horrors and Fraggle Rock.
2: Yeah.
5: Just this amazing puppeteer. And he had this Wile E. Coyote puppet. And so we'd go through a lot of the scenes with Dave puppeting Wile E. in rehearsals. And then you'd replace it with a tennis ball on a stick. So it kind of brought it to life. But nothing prepares you for what you then see on the screen after they finish it. It was like such an emotionally charged moment when I got to see me up on screen with all these Looney Tunes characters.
2: Well, where,
5: you know what, I keep getting asked who my favorite, like back in the day, who my favorite Looney Tunes characters were. And I loved them all. Do you guys have...
2: Oh yeah, yeah. So to me, at the top of the is Bugs Bunny.
1: It was always Bugs for
2: Bunny.
1: Me.
2: I loved Daffy Duck when he was less the avaricious, because Daffy Duck was very much Bugs Bunny esque in the way he would foil hunters and stuff like that, and then he became this sort of greedy foil. To that. So I love those two there. And then they had a couple of like one-off characters where they'd have a dog that was trying to be adopted by Elmer Fudd. And there were those Foghorn. Leghorn was terrific. You know, who was your favorite?
5: I was always an Elmer Fudd guy. I mean, really? Definitely I'm with you, Bugs. It's hard to, I mean, Bugs is just like the epitome of cool.
1: Yeah.
5: So fun. I don't know. Just all of them. I got sucked into whichever ones were on.
1: On the foil side. Then,
5: right? You don't have to choose what you're watching. You just watch what you're given.
1: The foil side, I loved Yosemite Sam.
2: Yosemite Sam.
1: Just because you get so pissed off. I just loved it.
2: There, Robinson Crusoe.
1: Oh, my gosh.
2: Ooh, I hate coconuts.
1: Yep.
2: Yeah.
1: The best.
5: everyone's in this movie. They're all...
1: Oh, that's great.
2: And by the way, again, kudos to the guy who did the voice work, because, listen, for a while after Mel Blanc passed, his son, who is...
1: Noel Blanc.
2: Decent job, and then there have been other people, but this is the closest I've heard to the authentic voices ever since Mel Blanc.
5: This guy, he's amazing. I mean, those are huge shoes to fill. He's amazing, Eric Bauza.
1: Yeah.
2: So when you're working with somebody like that, and you've done your share of the I love the show the animated North. I'm having a brain fart.
5: Great North.
2: Great North. Great show from the good the Bob's Burgers crew.
5: The Bob's Burgers place. Yeah.
2: Yeah, and you were on that show as well. So, do you love doing that stuff?
5: I do love it. It's so fun. You know, it's like the best job in the world because you just go in and say funny lines for a couple hours and it's kind of like this in a way because you don't really get to see it all come together because you're usually alone, so you don't see the finished product and everything coming together until you watch it on TV with everybody else. So it's just a fun job and very rewarding. Yeah,
2: that to me is one sad aspect
5: like,
2: to it.
5: Just like yesterday, I told you this. My brain is still kind of collecting it all.
2: No, but you're very good.
4: You know you want to learn by now. You know, you get up 15 minutes earlier, slam a couple more cups of coffee. Are you calling us from the same place that you were yesterday morning?
5: I'm in the same location, but I'm downstairs because everybody's asleep.
2: Okay. Oh, that's right. You're very respectful.
1: Hey, and Will, after you were talking about, you know, what a mess you've been, when the movie is out, when it gets into the public, when you are done doing the PR machine, will you then go back to normal? You think there's going to be a release of sorts?
5: I don't know that there is ever a normal. I think my wife will tell you that I'm always in some kind of state of awe.
2: All right. I'll tell you this, and this provides you any solace.
5: The normal state of awe.
2: It was the normal state of awe.
5: Sorry, what's that?
2: I'll tell you this. My wife and I and another friend are going on an early screening on Thursday. By the way, the movies do now open a little bit earlier. There's such a sense of excitement. So we're going to go see it in the theater. We're looking forward to it. Listen, fingers crossed. But again, everything is indicating you're going to have a rock solid performance this weekend.
5: Oh, my God. Fingers crossed. Thank you. I really appreciate you helping us spread the word. It's this stuff that's gonna, we love the movie so much, and I think when people see it, they're gonna love, just want to talk about it.
1: Yeah.
2: Excellent.
1: Happy to help anytime, brother. We know you got other people to talk to, but we'll have you on tomorrow. All right. Give us a call tomorrow.
5: Yeah, I'll see you tomorrow.
1: All right. Take care, Will. It's good to talk to you, man. All right, Will Forte, once again. You know, something I want to point out because with Coyote, you know, we talked about this yesterday on Coyote and Roadrunner. He never speaks. And then you have when he's against Bugs Bunny, he's Wile E. Coyote, super genius. But something I told about Sam, who works with us, one morning I walk by and I go, "Morning, Sam." And you remember the old bit, "Morning, Ralph, morning, Sam."
4: Yeah.
1: That was Wile E. Coyote, playing a different character.
4: Right.
1: Same voice.
2: Do you guys remember the conceit here?
4: They
2: would check in the morning.
1: Yeah.
2: Hey, Howard, good morning.
1: Yeah.
2: And then the sheepdog would protect the sheep by summarily beating the F out of Wile E. Coyote. And then at the end of the day, they would check out, and that was that.
1: Yeah. And
4: wow,
1: even at lunch, where they'd go, he'd be right about to kill him. And then the horn would go off the lunch break, and they'd go and they'd sit down, they'd have a bite.
2: And then they resume.
1: And then they'd go back to that scenario.
2: And slide his neck into his hands.
1: Uh-huh. But that was Wile E. Coyote. It was the same one. Yep. So he played multiple roles throughout the Looney Tunes universe.
2: So here's an example of how old I am. I remember when believe it or not, there's a time when color TVs were kind of a unique thing. And in our neighborhood, somebody who'd gotten a color TV said, "You're not going to believe it. Wile E. Coyote's eyes are yellow." And so when we got our first color TV, I was like, this is unbelievable. Yeah. I took a deep dive yesterday into Looney Tunes territory, Preston, and there's just such brilliance.
1: I need to do it soon because I mentioned Yosemite Sam being one of my favorites. You remember the episode where Sam was supposed to receive a bunch of money for his inheritance.
2: Yes, yeah.
1: And Bugs was in charge of giving him the inheritance. But every time he got angry, he would take money away from the inheritance.
4: Yes.
1: And of course,
2: torturing him,
1: pissed off at everything.
2: Do you remember the one where Daffy Duck was a realtor selling the home of the future to Porky Pig? And he goes, "Look at this house. This automatically is, why go upstairs when the upstairs can come downstairs.
1: I remember
2: that. And he pushes a button, and then Porky Pig says, well, what happens to the downstairs? And then he pushes the button, and everything has been crushed into kindling.
1: So many good ones. Yeah, where to even start, man? I do need to go back and, and now, do you have, is this a disc that you're watching it on, or do you have?
2: I have a lot of them that I purchased streaming, and then I had the whole Laserdisc collection, but I also have Blu-ray collection.
1: But is there a streaming service that runs that has them?
4: So it used to be HBO Max had a whole collection of Merry Melodies, but if it's not there, you can probably find them on either like Comet or
1: I have HBO, so
2: you know who shows them actually on the weekend mornings is MeTV. They do like the old style because that used to. But and by the way, they would edit a lot of them, for, you know, for violence and stuff like that. But if you want to see them intact, they're certainly gettable. Right.
1: Marissa found this HBO, Hulu, Amazon. If you have a subscription, and then Apple, you can pay to watch them. So
3: Go ahead, Kate. Sorry.
4: No, I was just going to say when I was driving across the country and we were at a gas station, there was a roadrunner at the gas station.
1: Oh, yeah.
4: And I was like, hey, Bam Bam, check out that roadrunner. And he was looking for a giant bluebird.
1: Like a 6 foot tall.
4: Yes. And he's like, oh, wait, dude.
2: They're amazing, though, when they get up. I mean, they're cool looking.
4: Yeah, and they're really also cool. I just watched one kill a rattlesnake.
3: What?
4: Like, yes, they
2: with
4: are.
2: With a gun.
1: It was and the a shotgun mounted on a truck. Wait a minute. So they can kill rattlesnakes.
4: Yeah, so they're really quick, and the reflexes are amazing. And so, you know, so maybe there's a little bit of truth there.
1: You saw that live?
2: The Roadrunner showed him pictures on his phone.
3: Yeah. My whole Looney Tunes experience is much different than you guys. Like, my favorite character was Taz.
4: Yeah.
3: I had slippers that were Taz. It was the chaos of it. Yeah. And then I remember watching it as a kid, but I really, really dove into it when it was Tiny Toons.
2: It didn't catch me the way, but people loved that and Animaniacs and all that sort of stuff.
3: Yeah.
4: I watched Tiny Toons.
2: But Preston, you remember the Tasmanian Devil wedding?
1: Oh my God! Yeah. Do you even? And Bugs was this hosting the ceremony. That was hilarious.
2: That's Mel Blanc doing that live.
1: Oh yeah.
3: Who's the big red guy?
4: Oh,
1: Gossamer.
2: Gossamer.
1: Yeah, his name is only said a handful of times.
3: Okay.
2: So Gossamer is in the castle with, they had a Peter Lorre like evil doctor.
1: Yeah.
2: And he goes, why did you hit me in the head with the baseball bat? And that's the famous scene where Gossamer, Bugs Bunny out of nowhere, pulls out this kind of nail salon
1: beauty
2: setup.
1: Kit.
2: Yeah.
1: Yep.
2: Dip your fingers in the water.
1: Yeah.
2: And there are mouse traps in there.
1: So many good stuff.
2: Great stuff.
1: All right. Well, we could go on and on, but we do need to take a break. We're going to get to the bizarre file when we return. If you missed it earlier, we announced the Back to School A to Z is starting up next week, Monday morning. The Preston and Steve Show will kick that off at 8 a.m. Very excited. We'll be back in just a second. Stay with us. We'll be right back.

0: the annual musical deep dive through the decades of astonishing, astronomical, astounding volumes of good old rock and roll. Class begins early this year, Monday at 8 a.m. with P&S.
1: You can't do that.
0: No, not those letters. Preston and Steve. Don't miss a moment of this solid two-plus weeks cram session of thousands and thousands of tunes. Big hits, deep cuts, and some things we may need to apologize for.
2: Sorry. Not sorry.
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0: 311 and down on MMR's 10 a.m. This morning has just been beautiful from the get-go.
1: Gorgeous.
0: Continues to look fantastic out. We're going to have some clouds rolling in our area. At least that's what the weather people are saying. But the high temperature today, 81. I'm looking at the trees moving around outside the window. So we got a nice little breeze. I bet it feels actually on the cool side. Now, I haven't been out since, 4:45 this morning, but I think it's going to be just an absolute lovely day. So let's enjoy this, friends. We have a final look at traffic. Marissa's going to get you there. What's going on, Marissa?
2: Road construction has started on the Commodore Barry Bridge. We also have more construction on the Walt Whitman Bridge on the westbound side. We're jammed up on the 42 freeway between 130 and 76, and then the PA Turnpike westbound from Virginia Drive out to Fort Washington, 95 southbound from Cottman Avenue out to the Betsy Ross Bridge, 76 eastbound from the Boulevard, out to Vine westbound from University to 30th Street and City Avenue out to Gladwin. This traffic report is brought to you by Taco Bell. Taco Bell's 2016 favorites are back. 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
0: All right, trying to catch up on my shart outs and butt plugs. So let me do one of each. This one is from... Who's this from? Colleen Crank, the Jersey Ghoul. Says, hey, Preston, good morning, It. And I'd like to send a shout out to one of my best friends, Erica. I've known Erica for 22 years now, lived with her three times on two different coasts. Most recently, she's been working her butt off since opening, in my opinion, the best new bakery in South Philly. It's called Herbie's.
1: Herbie's?
0: E-R-B-Y-S. I'm truly in awe of everything she's accomplished this year alone, and I'm so proud of her success. I could put up a billboard of how cool she is. I would if I could. The last year has shown me how important it is to show up for your friends and celebrate them, and it's time Erica gets the recognition she deserves. It's truly amazing to see her going from making us pizza bagels in our dorm room at the University of the Arts to her making some of the best desserts and food in general in the area. Things have not always been easy for us in our day-to-day lives, but as long as we have one another, we've made it through and will continue to do so. And she says, we love you, Irby, yo. She's at 1840 Passyunk Avenue, by the way. Nice. So that's from Colleen Crank, the Jersey Ghoul. So here you go. A shout out and good luck with Herbie's.
1: Yeah, Herbie's.
0: Herb.
2: The stuff looks good. The pastries and the sandwiches.
0: I like me some good pastries. And then a plug. I wanted to mention this. This is one I wanted to put. I think this is a great idea. Now, unfortunately, I don't know if this is taking place currently or not, but this is just a cool idea. This is an email I got. Says, hello, my name is Carolyn Fenley, founder of EcoClean Guardians, and I'm reaching out with a story that your audience may find timely and impactful. We're a New Jersey-based nonprofit doing something simple but different. We pay local residents to clean parks, highways, and waterways instead of relying solely on volunteers. You know when you see the signs?
1: Absolutely. I love this idea.
0: So she said this includes veterans, retirees, students, and underemployed adults, turning litter cleanup into real paid work. In a short time, our teams have already removed thousands of pounds off of litter across New Jersey and New York while capturing clear, measurable impact through before and after photos and cleanup data. What makes this story compelling is the intersection. It's not just environmental. It also touches on workforce development, community investment, and a scalable solution to a problem that most cities still struggle to solve. I hate driving by and seeing, off the side of the road, just litter all over the place.
1: Garbage.
0: And it's just, it sucks that people do that in the first place, but that cleaning it up is such a chore.
1: Well, nothing, it's a quality of life issue. And if you have to drive by that and see that all the time, I love when I see the crews out doing it. There's always a Hicken group that will go in and clean the park, and you see them doing it in a volunteer fashion. But this is actually killing two birds with one stone.
0: Yeah. She was asking for an interview, but I'm just going to pass this along because I looked it up. This was before we went on vacation, and they have scheduled events
1: right.
0: That I think you can get signed up for, and you get paid for this. Okay, so you're going out, you're doing a good job, you're helping out the community, and you're getting paid to do it, too.
3: Yeah, it's great.
0: So it's called Eco Clean Guardians, and their website is ecocleanguardians.org. But I just thought it's a neat idea. Marissa, does it say anything about events coming up?
2: Yeah, you can go to home. You can actually go to Get Involved, and then it'll show the locations of all of the events that are coming up. I think there was a couple in the New Jersey area.
0: Okay. So if you want to make a few bucks and help out, I think it's a great idea. So there's a plug. Wanted to pass that along.
1: Nice.
0: So, plug-a-rooney. You know, we need our official butt plug sound effect.
3: Yeah, you want the sound effect?
0: Yeah, if you don't mind. Yeah, we don't have to do the song. We can do the song another time. That was Max. I was actually talking to Max yesterday. All right. I do have bizarre file stories if you guys are interested in hearing those.
4: Right. Now, WMMR presents Kristen and Steve's Bizarre File.
0: 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A caver has been rescued after being trapped vertically underground at the Rat's Nest Cave in, where was this? Alberta, Canada.
1: Rat's Nest Cave sounds beautiful.
0: Doesn't it, though? It's an operation that took place to deploy volunteer-built underground radio technology for the first time, which is kind of interesting. Search and Rescue Alberta says the man became pinned in a tight spot that is known as psych squeeze. Around, it sounds like one you want to go through, right? Yeah. Around 11:30
1: I was just in there with a bunch of rats.
0: On Saturday, the Alberta, BC cave rescue team was called in, and hammer drills were used to remove rock, with the caver eased out in a process that is measured in inches per hour.
1: Jesus.
0: That's how slow, that's how difficult it is. Search and Rescue Alberta said the man was freed around 10 p.m. and finally emerged from the cave around midnight after an operation involving 13 cave rescuers, 10 firefighters, and two mountain rescue members. The group says a cave radio that transmits signals through rock.
5: Hi, it's Cave Radio with you. You're in the Rat's Nest. I hope you're having a great time. We're going to do the cash contest in a few minutes.
0: No,
1: I told you that station would pay off.
0: Well, hey, it transmits signals through rock.
5: Yeah. Rock and roll and rock.
0: It was used in a live operation.
5: Hey, we're going to live. Yeah, there we go. He's in the Rat's Nest.
0: For the first time, the technology was the technology was developed by members of the Alberta BC Cave Rescue, which in part is part of the Search and Rescue Alberta, in response to the difficulty of using traditional communication methods to like phones, radios, or GPS underground.
5: Sending out this rock link to the guy trapped in the Rat's Nest. Litter it! That's for you, buddy.
0: By providing reliable text-based communications from deep inside caves to the surface or between different
5: stalagmites all night.
0: Locations in a cave, teams can now deploy with equipment that is purpose-built for the rescue by the rescuers who will use them in the field. The new radios are smaller and lighter than traditional analog cave radios, which use technology that can no longer be repaired.
5: Our rock A to Z goes from amethyst to zinc.
0: Oh, dude, shut up.
3: That's good, dude.
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0: The rescue team now has a cave radio system using technology known as QDXM. 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
5: QDXM. With the cutie bunny, he's going to make an appearance at Dell Toyota.
0: Capable of communicating through more than 500 meters of solid rock. Solid rock. All right. New York police are investigating a new video of three people emerging from a manhole in Manhattan months after similar incidents were deemed to pose no threat to the public.
1: This is the weirdest thing that's popping up. And then there's loads of footage of these guys coming out of the manhole cover.
0: Video posted Friday on TikTok showed three people in overalls wearing what appeared to be headlamps emerging from a manhole at 32nd Street and 7th Avenue.
5: Did you guys just go to the Rat's Nest?
0: Near Penn Station in Madison Square Garden. The incident happened after 4 a.m. on Tuesday. A police spokesperson said the police department was aware of the video, and they said there are no arrests and the investigation is ongoing. An inspection of the sewer in the area incident found that there were no damages to the infrastructure. Environmental Protection Department said that entering the sewer is both illegal and extremely dangerous. Members of the public should never enter a pipe drain, catch basin, manhole, or outfall.
1: So have you ever seen, I mean, I'm from New York, you know, years ago, news things would pop up all the time of there are entire communities mm-hmm. of people living in a subterranean life. Like, I mean, that find these old rooms, empty rooms, and like, well, and there's power to a lot of these rooms, so they'll bring TVs down there and so on and so forth.
0: Old transit tunnels and things
1: crazy.
0: Like that.
1: Yeah,
0: it's nuts, man. All right, a man dressed as Darth Vader turned up at a San Diego City Council meeting to mock the use of flock surveillance cameras. Approaching the podium during a public safety committee meeting, the Star Wars villain sarcastically urged officials to keep the cameras, calling them, quote, what the Emperor needs to hunt down the rebel scum and their hidden base on Hoth. Playing up the creepier side of mass surveillance, he claimed the cameras follow children from playground to pool to gym, and joked that he personally needed one to stalk his ex-girlfriend. He told the council members to use their Jedi mind trick to sell the public on the cameras and said that money should be pulled from other services to fund them, declaring the city does not need parks, libraries, daycare centers, or homeless shelters, only funding for his stormtroopers. Warned that the troops, if the troops did not get their money, there would be hell to pay with the Emperor, who is not as forgiving as he is. The satirical bit was pointed protest against license plate reading cameras. In California, forget the creek. Walnut Creek is becoming the nut. It's a new nickname for the East Bay City and appears to be catching on and has now gotten the attention of Walnut Creek Mayor Kevin Wilk. During Tuesday's city council meeting, Wilk said that he's been noticing more people around town referring to Walnut Creek simply as the nut. The mayor said that he recently spotted a booth selling hats and shirts featuring the nut and has since noticed people wearing the nickname around downtown. Bust a nut. He said, the next thing I know, I'm walking around the streets downtown and there's people with nut paraphernalia. So we'll keep an eye on that one.
1: Go
0: that
1: with it.
0: Trend. Yeah, you should.
1: We've got Blue Ball.
0: The brainchild behind the merch is Walnut Creek Spotlight, a local newsletter and social media account that has amassed nearly 30,000 Instagram followers by sharing new businesses, events, and other happenings around the city.
1: How much tourism swag do you think gets sold because of Intercourse and Blue Ball?
0: Yeah, I mean,
1: right?
0: There wouldn't be any if otherwise, right?
1: Might as well make some money on it.
0: Yeah, I agree, 100%. All right, one last story. A 250-pound black bear died after becoming trapped in a vehicle in central Colorado Springs.
1: Mini Cooper?
0: Colorado Parks and Wildlife shared the images of the damaged vehicle. The bear had entered the unlocked car and destroyed its interior before it died from the heat.
6: Oh. He didn't get out of the cock-a-doodle car!
0: The animal wasn't found until a few days later. So whoever owned that car came into a dead, rotting bear in their car. On Monday, August 17th, Colorado Springs recorded a high
1: of the worst kind.
0: 86 degrees. CPW urged residents to keep their windows and doors closed and to dispose of trash and food to avoid similar incidents. It's not the first case of a bear becoming trapped in a car in Colorado. A similar incident occurred at the end of July in Manitou Springs, where police attempted to remove a bear that was trapped inside a vehicle. No one was injured, but the car sustained damage from the bear trying to free itself. I've never heard of that one, of a bear being found dead inside of a car.
1: You'd figure they usually have enough power to rip the thing
0: knock
1: apart.
0: Knock a door off or something. All right, and there you go. That's what I have in the bizarre file for you this morning. All right, we're going to break. We're going to come back in a moment. Lesson question time. We'll test your knowledge of the program, and we'll get into trash and music news, too. Stay there.

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0: And...
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0: the shadow of the day. 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

0: Jam, Edward on MMR, singing about a elderly woman behind a counter in a small town. 1022 with the Preston and Steve Show, 93.3 WMMR is where you have landed, my friend. We have our Word of the Week prize to give away, and we're doing it day after tomorrow. It's a Thursday giveaway, and we're going to send somebody to see, actually, it's a family five-pack of tickets to see AC/DC.
1: Hey, kids, we're going to go see AC/DC.
0: I know. You know, someday there will be, by the way, you want a family five-pack to see Godsmack.
1: Yeah.
0: You know, down the road is all bands age.
1: Listen, if you can get your kids into AC/DC, more power to you.
0: Yeah, for sure. So we'll give those away. And Pretty Reckless is on that bill, too. It's going to be at the Link Tuesday, September 29th. So we'll give it away tomorrow. You're getting a letter today. Sarah Parker is in today for Matt Cord. So we'll get the letter from her in a moment. In the meantime, we have something completely different giveaway. We're giving away a pair of tickets to, this is the Bloomsburg Fair and tickets to see live with special guest Jet. They're going to be playing at the fair Saturday, September 26th. So the question we'll ask you, here is a gift. It was like 10 minutes ago, maybe even less. The Rat's Nest Cave Radio Station's A to Z covers everything from amethyst to what? 610-660-9333. Do you know the answer? Every now and then I'll give you one. It was just a few minutes ago. The Rat's Nest Cave Radio Station's A to Z covers everything from amethyst to what? 610-660-9333. 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
1: Well, President Jay Leno petitioning a New Hampshire court to allow him and his wife to sell off some real estate. Leno spoke before a town hall meeting, during which he also made a strong case to allow some local teens to have a dance.
4: Oh, my God.
1: Euphoria actress Chloe

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1: Producers of the movie The Gentlemen rescinded an offer for her to appear on the series. According to Markle, producers on the show were reportedly afraid she would be too much fun to work with. That's your Hollywood track.
0: All right, we will see if we can get an answer to the lesson question this morning. So the Rat's Nest K radio stations A to Z covers everything from amethyst to what? And we got Jed, who we're going to go to. Hey, Jed, morning, brother.
2: What's up, guys? This is Jed representing your friends over at Ardmore Music Hall.
0: Oh, hey. Music Hall. Love it. Love it. Love it. All right, brother, lay it on us. It covers everything from amethyst to what?
2: Everything from amethyst to zinc.
0: You got it right here. And you get your tickets to go to the Bloomsburg Fair and tickets to see that performance with Live and Jet. And that show is going to be on Saturday, September 26th. 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
3: 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Yeah!
0: All right, we're going to start with a messed up story. Band I don't know, but it's a rock group. A drummer, Steve sent me this story. Died on stage at a rock festival after performing just two songs in his band set. Malaysian rock act called, his name is Raja Azreen Raja Talib. And he was on stage with his band, Meditasi, which means meditation in English, at the Tarentum Rock Festival in Malaysia last month when he suddenly collapsed mid-performance after playing the second song of a 10-piece set. The 56-year-old drummer was seen by a frontman who goes by Burn, slumped over his drum kit. He said, I rushed over towards him, and I could feel that he was gone.
4: That's wild.
0: I patted him, and there was no response. His body was already cold. The fans were quite alarmed when they saw what was happening. He said, truly shocked and deeply saddened by the death. He said he had shown no signs of ill health before they took the stage of the festival. He said he was really happy to meet with friends. He didn't appear sad or unwell. But shortly after he collapsed, he was rushed to a nearby hospital and pronounced dead. His brother said that Talib was hospitalized in June due to heart issues. He said he was hospitalized twice. First day lasted 2 to 3 weeks before he was admitted again. Mm. It is possible that extreme fatigue took a toll on his brother's heart, and as he went straight from a BMX competition to the music festival where he ultimately died. Meditasi was founded in 1983 as a group named Metal Wizard, and then they rebranded in 1989. They shot to fame in the golden era of Malaysian rock.
5: I didn't know one existed.
0: 1990s, yeah. I would imagine there's a rock community everywhere, but
5: you remember you did, it might have been part of the Historian or whatever, but it was a collection of stories of people who have died on stage.
0: Yeah.
5: Died on stage performing.
0: You can look it up in Wikipedia. It's a list of performers who have died on stage. And it's pretty wild. It's more than you think. And there's a couple that you go, oh, yeah, I forgot about that.
5: Right, right.
0: Or they died on camera or something along those lines. But it can happen, especially if you're working a lot. Yeah. Wow. All right. So one last story. Ghost has announced a soundtrack album to accompany its new concert film. I felt like that Amy Poehler bit in Saturday Night Live. Ghosts scare me.
5: In my room. The ghosts.
0: The Too Big to Rig original motion picture soundtrack arrives Thursday via Loma Vista Recordings, serving as the audio companion to the Grammy-winning band's second feature film. The 19-song live album was captured over two sold-out shows at Mexico City's Paseo de los Deportes, which drew nearly 40,000 fans and includes live versions of songs spanning all six Ghost albums. Among them, Satanized and, how do you say this? Lacrima?

0: I think that's it. From 2025's chart-topping Skeleta, plus favorites like Mariana Cross and Square Hammer.
1: There's such a culture and all these different terms. And the Ryan, are you a... Ghost fan?
2: I'm okay with it. I mean, I love the presentation. The best way that somebody described it to me was if ABBA worshipped the devil. So I view their music through that lens, and I love it.
1: We commented years ago about, because we'd heard about
0: and we'd
1: them.
0: Seen the imagery.
1: We'd seen the imagery, and we thought, okay, well, so now we're into some really... You know, dark web sort of stuff. And the songs are pretty melodic.
2: Yeah, as somebody who likes that music, it is definitely not that.
0: Yeah. Yeah, do we have a clip of that blah, blah, blah, blah, blah, blah, blah, the music for Ryan? I think we were playing that earlier.
3: Yeah. Yeah.
0: That's Ryan Speed. That's what he's into.
2: That's good the soul. Thanks.
0: Yeah. Jam. So the movie hits cinemas and IMAX worldwide starting tomorrow for a limited run. All right, there you go. That's the last bit in music news for you. We're going to break. Yay. We'll get back when we return that letter of the day from Sarah. We'll get you closer to winning our Word of the Week prize. We'll tell you about it and more when we return. So stay with us, my friend.
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5: 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It's our back to school A to Z, the annual musical deep dive through the decades of astonishing, astronomical, astounding volumes of good old rock and roll. 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

0: wrapping up the Preston and Steve Show on 93.3 WMMR with some Creed. It is 10:42 and a beautiful day. And we're going to be back again to do it tomorrow. But a quick couple of things to mention. Number one, we made the announcement that MMR's Back School A to Z is starting on Monday.
1: Yay!
0: Here we go again. It's that time of year where we dust them all off and put them in order. So listen up and get yourself set. It's going to last a while, but we want you for as much as you could possibly be here for. It is sponsored by friends at Horizon Services, Heating, Cooling, and Plumbing and Electrical. So it was nice to mention that. And we had for a second day in a row, Will Forte, to talk about Coyote versus Acme in theaters on Friday. And yeah, he's great. He's the best. This time we had him on phone and he said he was sitting in the exact same spot. Only, no, he's downstairs.
2: He's downstairs because the people were sleeping. But yeah. Honestly, if you can get out and see the movie in the theater, it'd be really wild because here's a case of something. Whereas they say the suits at the movie company, we're going to just totally get rid of it, and now it's poised to be a big hit.
0: Yep. So it's a good thing that we had him on once again. As we mentioned earlier, filling in for Matt Cord today is Sarah Parker.
3: Hey.
0: Hello, Sarah.
3: Good morning. Nice I'm well. To see you. Preston, I'm so happy that you actually got out to a concert.
0: Yes, I did. I don't go to concerts anymore. My hearing is the issue for that, you know, so unfortunately I had to wear my earplugs the whole time, but I was happy to be there and it was phenomenal. Did you go to Friday or Sunday?
3: I went to Sunday.
0: Okay.
3: I managed to get into night two and I was so impressed by the efficiency of the crowd. Mm. So I'm on the air here at the Pierre Robert Studios every Sunday 3 to 7 and I knew I was going to miss like maybe the first song of Rush because they went on early, right? They did. It was all Rush, no opener. Mm-hmm. And I'm thinking that I'm going to be stuck in traffic because like 7:30-ish, that's high time for everyone to get in. I cruise right on in, no line, to get into the parking lot to the point where I'm like, is the show in Camden? Like, did I come to the wrong place? And then I sweep right through tickets, security. I hear Rush playing Xanadu, the first song on the set. And when I tell you, there was not a single soul at concessions, at the bar, at the merch. They were locked in. And then I got to my seat and our buddy Jim Sutcliffe was there and I was telling him how that kind of amazed me that everyone was just in their seats already. And he was like, yeah, and look at the crowd. No one has their phone out.
0: Yeah.
3: And there's not a no phone rule.
0: Wow.
3: So they were locked in. Like, I get it.
0: Yeah.
4: How true was that meme where, like, the guy's line for the bathroom is really long and the girl's line is pretty short?
3: Somebody saw me walking alone in the hall later to get a drink. And this was, like, the only other person we're, like, crossing paths. And he was like, oh, look, a girl at a Rush show. And I didn't really know what to say because I wasn't sure if he, like, said that to me because he recognized me or if it was weird. But I was just like, yeah, you found the unicorn, buddy.
0: Actually, Marissa, there were tons of women there.
4: Great.
0: It was great on Friday night. It's one thing that I did notice 100% that there were lots of ladies that were there.
2: I think that's evolved a bit. I think that certainly has been the case, right?
4: Way to prove that meme wrong, Philly. Way to do it.
3: And I was there with Jen Corsili, another friend of ours from Live Nation. So we really enjoyed that show.
0: Nice. Excellent. And you got to see all of Moving Pictures. They played the entire album, which
3: Crazy.
0: Is fantastic.
3: Crazy.
0: So they had these little nuggets to each show. Alex was telling me there's four different shows, sets that they have. And the set that I saw did the entire 2112 suite.
3: Yeah.
0: Like the whole thing, man, which was pretty amazing. So you get each one, whatever show you go to, there's going to be a cool little thing in there.
3: From a personal standpoint, I think I got the better night.
0: Oh, yeah.
3: I really enjoyed that set.
0: I'll let you believe that.
5: Yeah.
3: I'm offline.
0: They're both great. No, I agree 100%. All right, shall we do the letter?
3: We shall.
0: All right.
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0: And the Preston and Steve Show is brought to you today by the letter
3: E, as in elaborate.
0: And we are going to give away on Thursday the family 5-pack of tickets to the AC/DC show with Pretty Reckless. That is going to be Tuesday, September 29th at the Lincoln Venture Field. Tickets are on sale now via Ticketmaster. I know why you're wearing the shirt you're wearing today. It is Rob Halford's birthday.
3: The Metal God, one of my absolute favorites. So, of course, we're going to do a block of Judas Priest around noon. And thank you, Marissa, for this shirt. I can't remember the artist, but shout out to you. Reveal yourself on Instagram, please. Message me, radio_Sarah. The shirt that I'm wearing, if you're not watching on YouTube, which you should be, is a play on the Screaming for Vengeance album, but it's for the Eagles.
0: Yeah.
1: Love it. I love that.
2: No, it's excellent.
0: Yeah.
4: Yeah, I got it at the punk rock flea market. I don't remember which vendor it was either.
3: See, those things are tricky because you go and you scoop up a bunch of stuff, but you got to grab the cards too. Uh-huh. So you remember the artist that did the art.
2: Yeah. Or else you're screwed if you ever want to get something like it again, you know?
0: So you got Priest. Anything else you're going to surprise us with today?
3: A block of U2, a block of Dorothy, and it's Double Shot Tuesday. So hit me up to fill in the Double Shot, 610-660-9333.
0: All right. Sounds like it's going to work. Hang out with Sarah. I want to thank our sponsors, the Preston and Steve Show, brought to you today by Dunkin', and the Preston and Steve Show runs on Dunkin'. 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
16: 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Wow.

back to back from The Offspring on a Double Shot Tuesday. Self-esteem, gotta get away. It's Sarah hanging out for Matt Cord on a beautiful Tuesday. Thank you so much for coming along for the ride. I got a double shot of the Red Hot Chili Peppers after two from Hailstorm.

0: Give It Away on MMR, a song that was inspired by a lady friend of Anthony Kiedis back in late 80s, early 90s. Her name was Nina Hagen, also a singer. The story goes that she was wearing a jacket and Anthony said, "I really like that jacket." And she took it off and gave it to him. And when he asked why, she said, "If you give it away, the world will be a better place." So some food for thought on a Double Shot Tuesday. 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Sarah hanging out for Matt Cord on a lovely Tuesday in Philadelphia. Feel free to hit me up. Let me know what you're up to. Or if you have a request for the workforce blocks, 610-660-9333 is the number you can call or text that number. The workforce blocks are going to start at noon and will include Judas Priest to celebrate the birthday of Rob Halford, which is today. We'll get to you too, and we'll get to Dorothy as well. So requests for any of those or Double Shots. We got some of those coming up before noon. Aerosmith, Van Halen, and Ozzy all on the way.
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1: You're still embarrassed and you'd rather put it off. 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If they're difficult,

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Ozzy on MMR. Thank you, Alex and Summerdale, for filling in that double shot with See You on the Other Side. 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Let's do Van Halen.

0: Yes. You are not going anywhere, my friend. This is David Lee Roth from Van Halen, right here on 93.3 WMMR. Always had it, always will.
1: Dedicate one to the ladies.

She do satisfy. Hold on a second, baby. I got put my banana and Dixie cups. 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I'm your ice cream man, baby. 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

0: two back-to-back from Van Halen on MMR. Started with Jamie's Crying and then had a lot of ideas to fill in that double shot coming in via text. But Billy in Blackwood, he picked up the phone. He called 610-660-9333 and said, "It's a beautiful summer day. How about Ice Cream Man?" I like it, Billy. Thank you for filling that in. By the way, if you do text us at our number here at the Pierre Robert Studio, they're all coming up to my left. Make sure you leave your name and your town so that if I play your song today on a Double Shot Tuesday or any day, we can shout you out. I am Sarah, hanging out for Maddie Cord for a few days, and we'll get to a double shot of the Revivalists and then jump into the workforce blocks. First up, Judas Priest.
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ring the bell on a Tuesday afternoon. It's WMMR Philadelphia, the workforce blocks at high noon each and every weekday, usually with Matt Cord, but today you get me, Sarah, and today is August 25th, the birthday of one Mr. Rob Halford. He is the singer of Judas Priest. He is the metal god, and he is a super positive guy. In fact, I'm going to play you a clip from the MM Archives and just a few songs in the middle of this block that illustrates just that. It's part of a conversation, one of several that he had over the years with Pierre Robert, and you can still hear it on WMR.com and watch it too because it was over Zoom, but we'll get to that in just a couple songs. Let's launch the block with this one. Turbo Lover. It's Judas Priest on MMR.

0: I'll send that out to Robert in Marlton, New Jersey. Text it in at 610-660-9333. And wanted to hear Breaking the Law in a block of Judas Priest. Also saying hello to Jim in Pottstown. Always loves when we play Priest on MMR. And Molly, who is streaming all the way from Portland, Oregon on the free MMR app. Thank you for that, Molly. I am Sarah, and we are in the middle of the workforce blocks. One of Judas Priest for Rob Halford's birthday. He is 75 today, the metal god. And I want to play you a clip from the MM Archives. This is a piece from a conversation with Rob Halford and Pierre Robert. It was in 2022, and Rob is just such a super positive guy. He wants everybody to, be a metalhead and for metal to be more inclusive, which I've always loved. But what you're going to hear, because this was on Zoom and they could see each other, what you'll hear before they get into all of that is the two of them complimenting each other's beards.
1: Hello, Pierre. How are you, my friend?
2: Good. We've chatted many times before.
1: Listen, I've known you for, I've lost count. you are the voice of Philadelphia.
2: Very kind.
1: And I got to get my beard done like the great Pierre. I have to get my beard worked on.
2: It is 93.3 WMMR. I'm Pierre Robert, and we have the Zoom pleasure of the company of one of the nicest gentlemen, let alone the metal god himself, Mr. Rob Halford. There is this amazing, amazing autobiography. The book is so spectacular on so many levels because you talk about some of the people that you've rubbed shoulders with that one might not expect, one of whom is Lady Gaga, for example. Can you just give us a little background on that?
1: Well, just that she's a great person. She does so many beautiful things. In terms of her work for various organizations. She's a great philanthropist. She has a pure heart, an incredible singer. Her voice is spectacular. If you know anything about singers, you know, you listen to her perform. And she's a metalhead. She loves Priest. She loves metal.
2: Love that.
1: And that connection was made plain when I saw her some years ago. And we were chatting backstage after the show, you know. So it's a bit like what Marley's done with Metallica. There's all of these pop artists that have some. Everybody's got some metal in their heart, especially our beautiful Richie Faulkner, who has made a remarkable recovery.
2: Oh, great!
1: He has the metal heart. So yeah, it's extraordinary when you think how heavy metal music, and especially Priest's heavy metal music, has reached so many people from so many different walks of life, and that's the treasure we carry with us as we travel around the world spreading the heavy metal gospel.

0: Judas Priest and the Workforce Blocks on MMR. Living After Midnight to wrap it up. Painkiller, Breaking the Law, Turbo Lover, all in there for Rob Halford. It is his birthday today, 75 years old, the metal god, an absolute icon. A lot of texts coming in at 610-660-9333. I see Jen in Pennsburg thanking us for the Turbo Lover that kicked off the block. And Mike, the painter from Del Ran, frequent texter at 610-660-9333, says, "Hey, Sarah, I'm loving the Priest and also love hearing musicians' pure admiration and respect for Pierre Robert in the interview clips that you play. Maybe sometime we can have a Pierre Robert interview sprinkled in with the music for a full weekend or week." We kind of did that on Pierre Robert Day, which was his birthday, August 1st, and Ryan put up a whole recap on WMMR.com, but there's just so much more to get to. You can't encompass it all. So I did play the piece from one of Pierre's many conversations with Rob Halford. That particular interview was in 2022. It was over Zoom, and you can still watch it on WMMR.com. All right, Workforce Blocks will continue next with you too.
1: 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It's our back to school A to Z, the annual musical deep dive through the decades of astonishing, astronomical, astounding volumes of good old rock and roll. 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
2: You can't do that.
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6: 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So we just wrapped a block of Judas Priest. Later on, we'll have a block of Dorothy. And right now, we will do a set from U2. Had to start with this one on a day like today. Beautiful day. Thanks for being here with MMR.

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0: 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Bad. The live version, always, off of Wide Awake in America, what I think is the superior live version of that song. And I know Russ agrees with me, who texted in. What else did we have? We had Bullet the Blue Sky, New Year's Day, and Beautiful Day on what is, in fact, a beautiful day here outside of the Pierre Robert Studios. I'm looking out at the clouds. It's lovely out. So wherever you've got us on, thank you so much for bringing us along. 610-660-9333 is our number to get in touch if you would like to do so. Sam in Mount Holly wanted to shout out their wife, Colleen, who is a massive YouTube fan, both listening. Holly is out in Port St. Lucie, Florida. She reminded me that she was actually up here in this area for the MMRBQ earlier this year, but she's got us on today down in Florida via the MMR app. And I see a Samuel in Boca Raton, Florida as well. Florida's really showing up on the text board today. That's great. Again, thank you so much for having us on wherever you are and whatever you're up to. One more workforce block to get to before we return to Double Shot Tuesday, and that's going to be one of Dorothy.
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0: That's right. It's Sarah hanging out for Matt Cord today. And our third and final block today will be one of Miss Dorothy Martin, simply known as Dorothy. And I'm going to send this first song out to Katie. Katie from Berlin texted in and said, I can't wait for this Dorothy block. I have her signature tattooed on my back. That is commitment, Katie. This one's for you. It's Down to the Bottom on MMR.

Timothy, that's Flawless, a song that she co-wrote with Linda Perry on MMR. Sarah, with you, Workforce Blocks. And since we're doing a block of Dorothy, let's keep it moving with a newer one now. And this one she collaborated with Slash on. Dorothy, Slash, Tombstone Down on MMR.

0: Workforce Blocks on 93.3 WMMR. That was Dorothy live on the Preston and Steve show in 2017. And you can hear how impressed the guys are with those high notes. And she can sing, man. And especially that early in the morning, it is a tough thing to do. And she sounds that amazing. Every time we see her live, she sounds amazing. So Dark Nights from the MMR Archives, part of the block. And we played a newer song called Tombstone Town in the block. And I was trying to think of the word for a person who goes by just one name, like Dorothy or Slash, who was also on that song, Tombstone Town. The word is mononym, the more you know. Want to say hello to Travis in Fishtown and Josie, who's got us on in West Deptford, texting us at 610-660-9333. Oh, and want to send the block out to Katie in Berlin. And Katie has Dorothy's autograph tattooed on her. Again, that is commitment. So we send that block out to you, Katie. All right, we're going to take a break. Be back with the double shots. We'll do pairs from Soundgarden and the Beasties coming up. And later on, it's Brent Porsche at 3 o'clock.
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0: Sue from The Who, Double Shot Tuesday on MMR, Bargain, and Baba O'Reilly. Got doubles of Pearl Jam, Jimi Hendrix, The Black Keys on the way. 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If you go the text route, remember, make sure you tell me who you are and where you are, so if we pick your song to plug into the double shot, we can shout you out, all right? Or you can just say hi if you don't have a request. That's fine, too. Love hearing from you on a Tuesday. Summer, you know, this is such a gorgeous day, and these days are going to become less and less as the season goes on. So definitely enjoy it. Get outside if you can. I know Brent Porch is coming in at 3 o'clock. 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A quick reminder before we move on about this week's big friggin' deal on WMMR.com. 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

0: 93.3 WMMR Philadelphia on a Double Shot Tuesday, which is brought to us today by Virtua Health Here for Good. Brent Porsche joins me, Sarah, a little early today. Hi, Brent.
1: Hi, Sarah.
0: And I wish I was bringing you on early for some good news, but we do have a sad update to pass along, which is that Dolly Parton, a queen, an icon, not just in country music, but music and pop culture in general, has passed away at the age of 80.
1: Crazy. I was coming in and you called me on the phone, seeing where I was to let me know the news. And I went and looked online and 80 years old.
0: And we know that she's had some health struggles in the past couple of years.
1: Yeah.
0: But she's been, even up until recently, very active on Instagram and still doing interviews. She was inducted into the Rock and Roll Hall of Fame. I think it was 2 years ago. I have to look it up. We're working on gathering.
1: Was that official? Because I remember when she was initially asked or potentially inducted, she was like, nah, I'm good. Or she like politely declined, didn't she, initially?
0: So Dolly thought that the Rock Hall inductees were determined by fan votes, and she didn't want to take away votes from someone who was more entrenched in the rock realm.
1: Gotcha.
0: But when she realized that there is like a fan vote and all that, but mostly it's done by a committee, the Rock Hall Committee. So once she realized that, I think some people were in her ear because she did publicly announce like, thanks, but no thanks. And then someone got to her, and that's why she created the Rockstar album that she put out a few years ago.
1: Yeah.
0: And her and Pierre Robert had an interview about that in 2023. So I think we're actually going to suspend Double Shot Tuesday for a few so that we can play that back.
1: Excellent. Let's
0: Working on finding it now. And the Rockstar album, you and I were talking off air about what a solid album. And again, so if she put that out 3 years ago, she was in her mid to late 70s.
1: Yeah.
0: She collaborated with all sorts of rock stars. I know Rob Halford's on it. Who else?
1: Yeah, Nikki Sixx and John Five and
0: yep.
1: Sting and Steve Perry. And I mean, it just kind of goes on from there. But it's actually a double album.
0: Yeah.
1: So there's twice as much music as you think. Plus, there's like an expanded edition of the album. So there's like a whole nother disc's worth of other songs that actually didn't make it to the double album, just some bonus tracks on there. So a lot of really cool stuff. And I think once my show commences here in about 35 minutes or so, maybe once an hour or so, we're going to be sprinkling in some of those rock star songs. Her 49th studio album that was released just a few years ago.
0: Unbelievable. And I mean, mad respect to her before, but the fact that she respected the rock genre that much,
1: yeah,
0: to put out a fully rock album. Even she could have gone to the Rock and Roll Hall of Fame without doing that.
1: Yeah.
0: And just like, you know, did so much for charity over the years, all sorts of different initiatives. You'll hear all about it in the chat that we're going to play back in just a few minutes with her and Pierre. I believe you can still hear it on WMR.com, but you will hear it right here in just a few minutes.
1: Cool.
0: So in case you missed it, unfortunate news as Dolly Parton has passed away at the age of 80. We will keep you updated. We will take a break now, come back and play some Dolly music next.
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0: Everything That Rocks with 9 to 5. The great Dolly Parton, going back to 1980, plucking that from one of her 49 studio albums that she released over the course of her career. And we got the unfortunate news just a few minutes ago that Dolly Parton has passed away at the age of 80. A superstar, a philanthropist throughout her entire career, the queen of country, and so much more. No cause of death has been revealed that I can see just yet, but I know she did have some bumps in the road in terms of her health over the past couple of years, and especially after her husband Carl passed away a couple of years ago. But she was still very active and vibrant and just a joy to listen to. And speaking of that, we want to share this piece from the MM Archives, not just a piece, but we're going to play back the full conversation that Dolly Parton and Pierre Robert had. It was over Zoom back in 2023 around the release of her Rockstar album and also around the time that she got inducted into the Rock and Roll Hall of Fame. So, of course, Pierre and Dolly had a mutual love of rock and roll and all things vibrant. And it's a great conversation, so please enjoy these two legends, Pierre Robert and Dolly Parton, as we remember Dolly on 93.3 WMMR.
1: Hello.
2: Hello, Dolly. It's so nice to see you. It's 93.3 WMMR in Philadelphia. I'm Pierre Robert, and our guest is so special. We're so lucky to have her. I think to say that she's, I don't know, beloved, it's so known that she's beloved, to think that she is a national treasure. Of course she's a national treasure. She's got a wonderful book and an amazing record. And with great pleasure, we welcome Dolly Parton to WMMR. Greetings.
1: Well, greetings to you. I love your name, Pierre Robert. That's the only French I could ever speak, I believe. How are you?
2: I'm doing so well. I'm so excited for you on everything that you're up to. Before we get to the book, though, I did want to ask you about this wonderful, wonderful library that you have. And I think it's just so cool that you give back. It's called the Imagination Library. And if I understand correctly, you've given out some 218 million books to children, not only in the U.S., but in the U.K., Canada, all around the world. How does that feel?
1: Well, it feels good to know that I put that many books in the hands of that many children. Of course, this is a program I'm really proud of. I started this a long, long time ago. And so I started with my dad, who couldn't read and write. So I wanted to do something special with daddy. So to make him feel good about himself, and he really helped me out a great deal because daddy was really, really smart. And he got to live long enough to see it do so well and to hear the kids call me the book lady. So that's a project I'm really proud of.
2: As well you should be. All right, let's get to the book. Speaking of books, the book My Life in Seams, Behind the Rhinestones, a second in a trilogy of coffee table books. There's so many incredible photos in there, so many incredible outfits. One that struck me was you and Porter Wagoner from the early days in turquoise matching blazers.
1: Oh, you know what? I laughed so hard putting the Behind the Seams book, and it's I had the subtitle, My Life in Rhinestones. I thought, gosh, that's really how I've lived it. When I started putting all those pictures together, going back in time and dragging all that stuff out, looking at all those outfits and all those hairdos, and I thought, what was I thinking? You know, I really thought I looked good at that time, I'm sure. And, you know, I still wear too much of everything. But going back in time, and especially with Porter and I, we used to dress alike for our albums because we were a big duet. So we had many outfits that, you know, we thought, well, we had match. But it's funny now, but it worked then.
2: It works. It's so funny to look at it. Another cool thing about the book is you're open enough to allow us to see some of your wigs that you've worn over the years.
1: Well, actually, I put wigs in there just to kind of say all the different times that I wore these wigs. Some were bigger than others, and some of them were so big I couldn't hardly walk around in them. They were wearing me. I wasn't wearing them, I don't think. But if you were in country music at that time, you had to have big hair and a Cadillac. I had both.
2: Oh, you're so cool, and you look so great even to this day. I think better now, actually, than you did then.
1: Well, thank you.
2: You're welcome. But you joked about, you know, having occasionally work done, and I just fell off the chair when I read a quote that said, it takes a lot of money to look this cheap.
1: And that's the dang truth. That's not a joke. That's one of my, I get a bigger laugh out of that because I often use that on stage. Uh-huh. And people laugh. I said, that's not a joke. That's the real truth. But it is expensive. Like I say, I talk about everything. I mean, I'm 77, and I've been in this business since I had a little old bitty thing, so I can't keep anything a secret from anybody because they've watched me all through the years, either their mom or their daddy or their grandma or grandpa, even up to right now. So I can't lie about my age. They know it every year. So I just go with it and just, you know, kind of throw it all out there.
2: It's wonderful.

0: The great Dolly Parton on 93.3 WMMR. Jolene, we got the sad news just a few minutes ago that Dolly Parton has passed away at the age of 80. And we're in the middle of an interview from the MMR archives in 2023. Pierre Robert and Dolly Parton, two kindred spirits, sat down for a great conversation. Let's continue it now on MMR.
1: We're speaking with Dolly Parton here at WMMR. You were voted into the Rock and Roll Hall of Fame, and then at first we heard that you were respectfully declining, and then you had a change of heart and decided you would go ahead with it. What was the factors that brought you to that change of heart?
2: Well, actually, when they first said they wanted to induct me into the Rock and Roll Hall of Fame, I thought it was votes and it was going to take votes away from somebody that had spent their life trying to get in the Rock and Roll Hall of Fame in the rock world. And I'd spent my life in country music, and I'll take anything they give me in country. But I didn't think I had earned it. I didn't think I had a right to be in there. And then, of course, later they kept saying, it's not about you got to be a rock and roll artist. It's about your music and influencing. And, you know, so I mean, I didn't want to act ugly about it. I hate controversy, but I just didn't want to take a place that somebody else deserved more than me. So they convinced me that I had earned it. And so I gracefully accepted. But I thought, well, I don't want nothing I didn't earn, really. So I'm like my daddy like that. So I thought, well, if I'm going to be in the Rock and Roll Hall of Fame, I need to leave something behind to say that I did rock and roll at one time. So I thought, well, I'll put my rock and roll album in there. And so I thought, timing's great. I used to think I might want to do a rock album. And so this was just perfect timing, so I went with it.
1: There are 30 songs on the record, 9 originals, the other 21 covers. I'm wondering if the artists you were with, Dolly, if any of them were with you in the studio on the duets, or if they were all done in separate spaces.
2: Well, we did it both ways. Some of the people that couldn't, you know, come to Nashville to work with me, you know, they did it from their studios. And that's just a wonderful thing that you can do these days.
1: Right.
2: But I miss kind of having that. But I got to work in the studio with several of them. One of my favorite days on the whole album was when I had John Fogerty come down, and he stayed in Nashville a few days, and we got to visit and hang out a little bit. And so we went in and just had, we brought the band in right then. And we just recorded it like it was in the old days, singing it live. And once we got it worked up, it was just like absolute magic. Mm. And we sounded so good together. We only did it, you know, like one or two times. And, you know, it was like we didn't have to, it wasn't the kind of thing that we went back to sing it over and over or had to overdub. We just did it, and it turned out great. So that was fun. Got in the studio with Ann Wilson and with Stevie Nicks and Debbie Harry. I got a chance to actually, you know, get to work with several other people. And that was a joy when I really did. Ann Wilson, working with her was like, okay, girl, you better put your big britches on if you're going to catch that girl. So I got it. So we had fun, you know, just singing.
1: Well, you did Magic Man.
2: Yeah, we did. That's always been a favorite of mine. And a lot of the songs were favorites of my husband, who's a huge rock star. But Magic Man was a I did a few favorites of mine, that being one of them.

0: grandma remembers Dolly Parton. I Will Always Love You, a song that she penned back in 1973. A lot of people are more familiar with the Whitney Houston version that came out in 1992, but it was written by the great Dolly Parton. Unfortunately, we have lost her. She passed away just today. The news broke about an hour ago, and we don't have a cause of death yet, but we are celebrating her life and all of the magic that she brought to not just country music, but music and the world at large. So I started playing a piece from the MM Archives, the interview hosted by Pierre Robert from 2023. We do have one more piece of that to get to, but I got to keep things on time for Brent Porsche. It's Sarah for Matt, by the way. And we're going to take a break now and come back with that last piece from the MM Archives as we remember Dolly Parton on MMR.
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5: Come down Ridge and cut over toward Kelly Drive, but if you see brake lights, bail. Don't be a hero. 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
14: 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She has passed away at the age of 80 after a lengthy and incredible career. 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
15: Now, I read that Bygones, which I love the pairings, you and Rob Halford of Judas Priest. I think Nikki Sixx is on there from Motley Crue, John 5. And I read that you find that to be one of your favorites on this collection.
16: Well, it is. It's a song I wrote with Kent Wells, who produced the album and did a great job. Kent and I write a lot together. And so we wrote several things on this album, and I wrote two or three on my own. But on this Bygones, well, we wrote the song, and I thought it was a really good song. And then I I was on the Rock and Roll Hall of Fame with Rob Halford, and we had a chance to talk in between times while we were rehearsing, and he and his family had always been big fans of mine, and he was calling out songs from some of my old albums, and I thought he really telling the truth, because I'd even forgot those songs myself. And so I said to him, I said, look, I'm doing a rock album. If I do get around to where I do have any other artists, would you be willing to join me? He said, absolutely. So when I did My Gones, when I called us to see if he'd sing on it, he heard it. He said, send it to me. And he said he loved it. And I thought he killed it. I really loved that record. Went number one. We put that out as a single, you know, and it went number one on the rock chart. So I was proud of that.
15: He's a lovely man.
16: He is. He's great.
15: Yeah. We've had him on many times. This radio station's been on for 55 years in Philadelphia. For a rock and roll station playing new and old, it's not something you see every day in commercial radio anyway. So we really respect and love the fact that it's this great mixture of music that makes it all come together.
16: Yeah, that sounds great. I'll listen to the station when I come through there.
15: I love it.
16: I'm glad you're going to play something of mine.
15: We're sure we're going to play a whole bunch of your stuff. I wanted to ask you if you would ever envision, obviously not a tour, it would be too cumbersome with all these people, but maybe a location, maybe it's Nashville or New York or L.A., where you get a theater or a venue and you have a concert and bring these people up and do a live performance of some of these songs. Would you see that happening?
16: Well, I would love for that to happen, but Lord, it was so hard for us even to find the time to get the people the schedule. So many people wanted to be on it, we never could work it out. People also wanted, but I was so happy that I got who I had. But what I do picture, I don't picture that happening, but I do picture that maybe there might be some of these songs that we might get to do on a TV show, an award show or something like that, where I could actually join them. But I think it would just be really, I got so much going now of my own, and I'm sure they do too. That would be a dream come true, no doubt about it. We could even do a Netflix show of the people and do it over a period of time. But that would be a hard one. But it's a good dream.
15: I suggest it as a possibility. The song everyone is talking about, and you got to sing it with the guy who wrote it and sang it with the Beatles, is Let It Be. It's quite amazing because not only is Paul McCartney on there, you've got Ringo Starr. You have Peter Frampton, who does a wicked guitar part on there. You've got Mick Fleetwood of Fleetwood Mac. That experience for you, what was it like?
16: Well, I tell you, that's the kind of thing make your heart stand still. You know, it's like to think that you've got Paul McCartney not only singing, but playing the piano, and Ringo Starr, you know, and Mick Fleetwood.
15: Peter Frampton.
16: He's one of the ones that called to say he wanted to be on it. But Peter and I did, he was on several things on the album. And we did his song, Baby, I Love Your Way. And he played some other guitar on different things, you know, just scattered here and there. But just knowing that I was on that album with that group was amazing. Just having Paul and Ringo together would have been enough for me. But that other was just some icing on a great, big, wonderful cake.
15: The last thing is the universal nature of music. This album proves to me that there are no boundaries in music. Musicians don't think like that. Would you agree?
16: Yeah, musicians don't think like that because we are musicians. We are creative people, and everything's a possibility to a musician, to a true musician and a true singer.
15: Excellent. Dolly, we are so excited to have had you for a few moments on WMMR, and I like the fact that you like my name, Pierre Robert.
16: I love Pierre Robert. I'm going to be saying that all night. I work with Pierre Robert.
15: Oh, my God. My life is made.
16: I love it.
15: My Life in Seams Behind the Rhinestones is the book, October 17th. Rockstar is the album, 1 month later, November 17th. And we thank you, Dolly, so much for spending some time with us at MMR.
16: Okay, thank you, Pierre Robert. I love it.
15: I love it too. Take care. Cheers.
16: Okay, see you.

0: Everything That Rocks on 93.3 WMMR. Shine, a beautiful rendition as done by Dolly Parton. Brent, thank you for tipping me off to that.
1: Yeah, isn't that a cool version of that song?
0: Yeah, I didn't realize how long ago she recorded that.
1: Yeah, so that was on an album called A Little Sparrow that came out in 2001. And there was a TV show or a series on HBO called Righteous Gemstones with John Goodman and Adam Devine and like a whole bunch on there. And one of the last episodes of the series is the family getting together like in a field and they kind of start playing into that song. And you start hearing, I'm like, wait a minute. And as I started to hear, I was like, I knew it was Dolly Parton, but I wasn't recognizing the song right away. Like, this is Collective Soul. They cover Shine. Oh, my gosh. This is so cool.
0: Yeah.
1: And I got goosebumps just listening to it now as you were playing it back there. But that song actually won her a Grammy Award that year.
0: Oh, all right.
1: Yeah, believe it or not.
0: I mean, one of many awards in Dolly Parton's storied career. We did learn about an hour ago that Dolly Parton has passed away at the age of 80. Such a loss, and not just for the country music community, but for music and pop culture in general. Yeah. I mean, what an icon. And for women, I mean, you look at her, she sparkles. She does not hide herself. She does not shy away at all. And that is something that I aspire to be. Even though, Brent, you know, I'm always wearing black on black on black.
1: You got your sequins too, though.
0: I do. Yeah, I have my sparkly moments, you know, and so did Pierre Robert. And we heard a great conversation with him and Dolly that took place in 2023, around the time that she released her Rockstar album. You said that was her
1: 49th.
0: Good God.
1: Yeah, final 49
0: albums. And she recorded that album with a whole bunch of musicians in the rock community because she was inducted into the Rock and Roll Hall of Fame. And she said, you know what? If I'm going to accept this honor, I need to do an album that is all rock and roll, which is such a classy move. Yeah. One of many.
1: And I think about it because, like, I was just in Nashville a couple weekends ago.
0: Yeah.
1: And, like, you know, there's Johnny Cash stuff everywhere. There's Patsy Cline stuff everywhere. But there's also Dolly Parton stuff everywhere around there. And like Dolly, Johnny Cash also released, what, two or three different covers albums with rock songs on there, covering Soundgarden, Depeche Mode, and, you know, so on and so forth. So it's not uncommon for stuff like this to happen, but I think it's always cool to hear different interpretations, especially of songs that we've been hearing one way for so long, to then eventually hear it a different way.
0: Absolutely.
1: Yeah.
0: And it goes both ways, right? Like Dolly covered a whole bunch of songs for the Rockstar album, and then, you know, songs like that on different albums, the song Shine from Collective Soul. And then there's so many other artists that have covered Dolly. So we're going to have to dig into this a little bit this week, I think, Brent, in remembering Dolly Parton.
1: Yeah. So coming up over the course of the show this afternoon, they touched on it in the interview with Pierre there about the Let It Be that they did with Paul and Ringo. I think we're going to get that on coming up in just a little bit. I mean, they cover the Stones, and what else did I ask Zach? I forget. I don't have my list in front of me here, but, you know,
0: Joan Jett.
1: Oh yeah. Joan Jett
0: is a
1: and,
0: good one. Yeah.
1: Heart. And I mean, I have to go back and because I didn't listen to the Rockstar album, but now I'm going to have to because there's just so many great songs on there. And it's a double album on top
0: of it. It's awesome.
1: Yeah.
0: It's really awesome. Collective Soul actually just posted watching a video with Ed Roland on Instagram. There's no caption, so we'll have to go see what he says about the video. But I'm sure that he was very touched by her presence in his life, as we all were. And I saw Kevin Smith posted about Dolly Parton and Debbie Harry from Blondie and Jamie Lee Curtis Slash posted in tribute. Also, I saw a post from Philadelphia's own Low Cut Connie, who I know is very inspired by that Americana sound, and Jack White as well. So we're going to have to play a double shot, I think. But should we hold off on it? Because I know you want to play the other song.
1: I do.
0: Okay.
1: So at some point, are you talking about holding off on the double shot of the White Stripes at the moment or Jack White?
0: Correct.
1: Okay.
0: But what I could do is bring up Tom Petty.
1: Okay. Let's do
0: Tom Petty.
1: You know, it's funny that you mentioned Tom Petty. As I was listening to the interview with Dolly and Pierre, I felt like he was talking to a female version of Tom Petty with that kind of southern drawl.
0: Yeah.
1: And, you know, just the way they were speaking back and forth. It's like, man, that sounds a lot like a female Tom Petty.
0: Yeah, pretty cool. Cool. So we will continue to pay tribute to Dolly Parton throughout the afternoon. What else you got for us, Brent?
1: Well, real quick, I just got a text from Nick McElwain. He's listening to us traveling across North Dakota right now.
0: Nick McElwain.
1: So, hey, Nick. And I saw this online, too. Of course, Miley Cyrus, she was very close with Dolly Parton as well. They did not only with her Hannah Montana stuff, but I think they kind of recreated some of the things on Saturday Night Live at one point as
0: well. Yeah, Dolly was also a guest on a couple of Miley's albums.
1: Yeah, and Miley Cyrus says, I can't believe we just lost the pure soul, rest in glory, Dolly. My heart aches. So, and she posted a really cool picture of her. It's Miley as Hannah Montana. I mean, going back, she had to have been in what, early teens
0: she
1: at that
0: so
1: point.
0: Young.
1: Yeah. So also on the program today between now and 7 o'clock, of course, we're going to be celebrating Dolly. A lot of other cool stuff today. Godsmack released their debut album. Rob Zombie released his debut album. It's the lead singer of Power Man 5000's birthday, which is Rob Zombie's younger brother. Aerosmith released Permanent Vacation on this day. Boston released their debut album going back to 76. So 50th anniversary for that. What else we got here? Bruce released Born to Run on this day. It's Rob Halford's birthday as you celebrated. It's Gene Simmons' birthday today. So we're going to try to get to some, if not all of it, before we get out of here at 7 o'clock.
0: Oh, and it's Double Shot Tuesday.
1: Oh, yeah, about that. Let's go.
0: Let's do two from Tom Petty.

0: Double Shot Tuesday here on 93.3 WMMR, 2 from my boys in Shinedown as we wrap up a music marathon. Atlas Falls into that one and Cut the Cord. Heard 2 from Tom Petty in there before that. And yes, we broke the news about an hour or so ago, maybe a little bit more than that, of the passing of the legendary Dolly Parton at the age of 80. And according to TMZ, this was, I guess, one of their latest updates. They learned that Dolly was admitted to Vanderbilt University Medical Center in Nashville early Friday morning with kidney and autoimmune issues. We're told that Dolly died in the hospital earlier this morning. So more on that coming up. They just released a statement from the family. We'll play that for you coming up. We got that for you as well. And just over the course of the afternoon, if you have any Dolly stories, feel free to call in 610-660-9333. A bunch coming in on the big text board here in the studio as well. So we'll try to get to those as well. And we'll dabble in some Dolly this afternoon. We'll maybe hit at least one song an hour, do some cool covers, maybe some of her solo stuff as well, and just celebrate the life of the legendary Dolly Parton, man, 80 years old. Crazy to think that she's no longer with us. So what we're going to do is we got your afternoon 12-pack coming up in just about an hour. If you caught the crossover between Sarah and I, lots of birthdays and other events to celebrate this afternoon as well. And one of those coming up next is we celebrate Gene Simmons' birthday. We got 2 from Kiss on the way, plus 2 from White Stripes with a little bit of a Dolly twist. All coming your way next. Stay there.
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0: How about that for a cover from the White Stripes? Covering Dolly Parton doing Jolene here on 93.3 WMMR. It's going back to their Under Blackpool Lights live DVD they released early 2000s. It was released as a non-album single around 2000, 2001, somewhere in there. Just a cool version of that song. I wanted to play it for you as we continue to celebrate the life of the legend Dolly Parton, of course referred to as the Queen of Country. She was one of the most honored female country performers in history. And I have this little clip here. This is from the Dolly Parton estate. I think it's his nephew talking about the passing of Dolly Parton. This came out probably about half an hour or so ago. Here, check it out.
1: Hey, everyone. My name is Brian Seaver, son of Cassie Parton, and I'm representing the Parton and Owens family today, announcing the passing of my Aunt Dolly, Rebecca Parton Dean, sister, sis, Aunt Granny to one generation and Gigi to the next. This video announcement is something Dolly asked of me years ago before I fully absorbed it as a future reality. As her head of security for more than two decades, a role my father Larry held before me, I have imagined the heaviness of this moment, but haven't truly felt it until now. It is an honor that is mixed with absolute pride and great sadness. But sadness lies with us, not with Dolly. Dolly has lived in the light and is in the arms of Jesus, surely met by Carl, her parents, and countless others who have watched her and longed for her to meet them in the heavens. I first went on the road with Dolly as a kid, getting a taste of the road life in the early 1980s. Dolly opened doors not just for me, but for her entire family to reach the potential we didn't even know was possible. Dolly also opened doors for generations of singers, songwriters, musicians, and dreamers from every walk of life and across every continent. By her example, we believe that anything was possible. She never saw a door she couldn't open, and the doors she opened made and changed history. My family and I have shared a lifetime of beautiful memories with Dolly, but so have you. She has always been on your television, your record player, your CD, and on your phone playlist, becoming an extended part of your family, whether you liked it or not. Our family and the team she has entrusted with her legacy will work diligently to ensure her spirit will live with us forever. Dolly was a farmer, just like her daddy. He farmed the soil, she farmed songs and happiness. Dolly called me and said she wants to rest in a beautiful bed of plush cotton because after a life wearing heavy rhinestones, she finally deserves to be comfortable and have some rest. Rest in peace, Aunt Dolly, Aunt Granny, Gigi. May God bless Dolly Parton, and may God bless you all. She will always love you.
0: That's for sure. Well said there. And, you know, very sad to hear about the passing of Dolly Parton again at the age of 80. So what we're going to do over the course of the program the rest of the afternoon, we're going to be highlighting some of her tunes, including some of the really cool covers that she's done over the years, which we will continue in the next hour. But as we continue here, shifting gears ever so slightly, it's Gene Simmons' birthday today. He was born Chaim Witz on this day, August 25th, going back to 1949 in Haifa, Israel. He is 77 today, of course, known as his stage persona, the Demon, bassist and co-lead vocalist of the hottest band in the land, Kiss, which he co-founded with Paul Stanley, Ace Frehley, and Peter Criss in 1973. He was inducted into the Rock and Roll Hall of Fame as a member of Kiss going back to 2014. Of course, Kiss themselves regarded as one of the most influential rock bands of all time, as one of the best-selling bands of all time. Kiss has also earned 30 gold albums, the most of any band from the United States. They earned themselves 14 platinum and 3 multi-platinum albums as well. Again, Gene Simmons, the Demon, 77 today, as we do too. We'll call Dr. Love coming up next. Here's God of Thunder. Happy birthday, Gene Simmons. From us here at MMR. Turn this up.

0: everything that rocks. Happy birthday, Rock and Roll Hall of Famer Gene Simmons. He is 77 today, man. Double shot of Kiss here on MMR with God of Thunder into Calling Dr. Love. Let's see what we got up here on the big board. 610-660-9333. Brent, I'm old enough to remember the Paul Lynn Halloween special in 1976 featuring Kiss. It was on a Friday night, and my buddy Greg and I looked forward to the show all week. We were about 12 at the time. Great performance, great memory. Loving the Kiss. Thanks from that's from Mike in Roxborough checking in. Chef Dan also checking in. He always ends his when he signs his text, always Army, because he's a Kiss Army through and through. He's loving the double shot as well. Again, happy birthday, Gene Simmons, from us here at MMR. And it's a good time to let you know that our Back to School A to Z is coming soon. As a matter of fact, it is kicking off this Monday, so we're going to be hearing all sorts of great songs like that in alphabetical order. We're kicking it off on Monday morning at 8 a.m. with the Preston and Steve Show. 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Help is on the way, and we are stoked. Back to School A to Z coming your way this upcoming Monday. All right, quick break. Coming back as we make our way towards 4 o'clock. Back to the double shots on the other side, including live. Got some Nirvana, and we got a Boston, a biggie Boston anniversary to celebrate next. Stay there.
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Fauna on this Double Shot Tuesday. Kicked it off with Lake of Fire into that one and Polly here on MMR. As we continue inside a music marathon here, a big album anniversary to celebrate, man. It was 50 years ago today. We got the self-titled debut album from Boston, released on this day, August 25th. Going back to 1976, this was through Epic Records, produced by the band's guitarist Tom Scholz and John Boylan. Scholz actually started to write and record demos in his apartment basement with singer Brad Delp, but received numerous rejections from major record labels, and the demo tape fell into the hands of CBS owned Epic, which signed the band in 1975. The album is characterized for its unique blend of electronic effects, the Hammond organ, heavy guitar riffs, and early rock and roll to create what Scholz referred to as the Boston sound. Defying Epic Records' insistence on recording the album professionally in Los Angeles, Scholz and Boylan deceived label executives into believing that the band was recording on the West Coast, when in reality, the bulk was being tracked solely by Scholz in his Massachusetts home there in his basement. The album was released by Epic Records in August of 1976, as we mentioned, and broke sales records, becoming the best-selling debut LP here in the United States at the time and winning the Recording Industry Association of America's Century Award for the best-selling debut album. The album is often regarded as a staple of 1970s rock and has been included on many lists of essential albums. It has sold at least 17 million copies here in the United States alone and at least 20 million worldwide, making it one of the best-selling debut albums of all time. Side one, track one, More Than a Feeling, into Peace of Mind, into Foreplay Long Time, you flip it over, Rock and Roll Band, into Smoking, into Hitch a Ride, into Something About You, and then the last track on the album, Let Me Take You Home Tonight. Let's kick it off with this one. As we do, too, again, celebrating the 50th anniversary of the release, the self-titled debut album from Boston. Here's Foreplay Long Time, right here on MMR.

0: in, two from Boston here on MMR, going back to their self-titled debut album released 50 years ago today, again, August 25th, back to 1976. And since its release, has sold well over 17 million copies here in the United States alone and well over 20 million worldwide. It was the best-selling debut album of that time in 1976 when it came out, the best-selling debut LP in the United States at the time, and winning a Recording Industry Association of America Century Award for the best-selling debut album. And it's just one of those songs, and you guys are one of those albums where I've been getting a bunch of texts from you guys. Yeah, we wore out that album. We played that thing so much or so loud, and they were jamming to it right now. And I could totally see why, man, because there's not a bad song on that great album. You know, More Than a Feeling, Peace of Mind, Foreplay, Long Time, Rock and Roll Band, Smoking, and it kind of just goes from there. All right, it is Brent Porsche. We got to take a break. Coming back on the other side, it's your afternoon 12-pack. Of course, all double shots. And yes, we got another double shot of Dolly Parton coming up. If you guys are just tuning in, we found out about, 90 minutes ago, a little over 2 hours ago, the passing of the legend Dolly Parton at the age of 80. We got some more on that. We'll talk more about her. We'll play some of her cool rock covers that she's done over the years. Plus Godsmack with an anniversary in there. Red Hots. We got a Bruce Springsteen album anniversary to celebrate. And a whole bunch more. And hey, it's commercial free. And it starts next.
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0: 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Miss a morning, miss a lot of bizarre files.
1: Officers are searching for a black bear that bit a man's arm while he was relaxing in a hammock at a campground. The victim left the campground and went to a motel before calling an ambulance for treatment of his wound.
2: He made a critical mistake, though. He fell asleep reading his salmon.
1: Oh, now be careful.

0: Sully and the Boys, that would be Godsmack, part of your afternoon 12-pack on this Double Shot Tuesday. Whatever into Voodoo, as we celebrate the 28th anniversary of their self-titled major label debut album being released on this day, August 25th, going back to 1998. Released through Republic Records and Universal Records on this day. The album's recording was initially paid for by the band at the cost of $2,600, $2,600 at the New Alliance Studios in Boston, and released through the band's own record label, EK Records Company, under the title All Wound Up, which came out in February of 1997. When the band was signed to Republic and Universal, All Wound Up was partially edited and remixed and fully remastered at Sterling Sound Studios in New York and given a new artwork and new layout before being re-released. And since its release, again, 28 years ago today, it has sold well over 5 million copies here in the United States alone. Moon Baby, Whatever, Keep Away, Time Bomb, Bad Religion, Get Up, Get Out, all favorites of mine. Of course, Voodoo on there as well. And your afternoon 12-pack today being brought to you by Villanova Football. Don't miss Villanova Battle William & Mary on Friday, August 28th at 6 p.m. at Villanova Stadium. 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So as we mentioned, I guess it's been about a couple hours or so ago now. At this point, we sadly lost legendary, iconic musician and a singer-songwriter, Dolly Parton, at the age of 80. And this was earlier. TMZ reported that she died Tuesday morning at a Vanderbilt University Medical Center in Nashville after she was admitted early on Friday with kidney and autoimmune issues. Dolly had dealt with health complications in recent months, including immune system and digestive issues, kidney stones, and medication-related problems. She also canceled appearances and postponed her Las Vegas residency while focusing on her health. And it goes on to say here just about her and her career, of course, referred to as the Queen of Country. She has sold more than 160 million records worldwide, making her one of the best-selling musical artists ever. She had 25 singles reach number one on the Billboard Country Music Charts, a record for a female artist tied with Reba McEntire. She had 44 career top 10 country albums, a record for any artist, and she had 110 career-charted singles over the past 40 years. Her 49th solo album, Rockstar, came out in 2023, became her highest-charting Billboard 200 album to date, peaking at number three, and Parton was composed over 3,000 songs, including I Will Always Love You, a two-time U.S. country chart topper, and an international hit for Whitney Houston as well. And here's a little clip as we go into this next song here. We're going to grab one from her Rockstar album. We played this a little bit ago. This is Pierre talking to Dolly about the song we're about to play for you next. Here, check it out.
1: The song everyone is talking about, and you got to sing it with the guy who wrote it and sang it with the Beatles, is Let It Be. It's quite amazing because not only is Paul McCartney on there, you've got Ringo Starr, you have Peter Frampton, who does a wicked guitar part on there, you've got Mick Fleetwood of Fleetwood Mac. That experience for you, what was it like?
2: Well, I tell you, that's the kind of thing make your heart stand still. You know, it's like to think that you've got Paul McCartney not only singing but playing the piano, and Ringo Starr, you know, and Mick Fleetwood,
1: Peter Frampton.
2: He's one of the ones that called to say he wanted to be on it. But Peter and I did. He was on several things on the album, and we did his song "Baby I Love Your Way," and he played some other guitar on different things, you know, just scattered here and there. But just knowing that I was on that album with that group was amazing. Just having Paul and Ringo together would have been enough for me, but that other was just some icing on a great, big, wonderful cake.
0: Let's play it for you now. Dolly Parton, Paul McCartney, Ringo Starr doing Let It Be here on MMR.

0: Would you let us out of here?
1: Me? I'm Dolly Parton.
0: I didn't ask for your life story. Just give me the key.
1: Young man, where I come from, the South, folks say please. And besides, I gotta go sing a medley with Rob Lowe and Stump.
2: Dolly, wait!
1: Wally?
3: You know Dolly Parton?
2: Yeah, I book a lot of package tours to Dollywood and Euro-Dollywood. That's in Alabama.
1: Wally Cogan, what are you doing in Super Bowl jail?
3: Ask her if she'll go out with me.
2: We had a little ticket snafu. Do you think you can bust old Wally and his pals out of the pokey?
1: Well, I do have some of my extra strength makeup remover. Shield your eyes.
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3: Thanks, baby. Will you go out with me?
1: Ooh, look at the time. I better scoot to that halftime show. See ya!
0: Oh, man, that's gonna be some show.
6: Hey, Joan, don't you just hate it when you love somebody so much you just let

There you go. Haven't heard that one in a hot minute from the Red Hot Chili Peppers. Song's called Parallel Universe. Going back to Californication. Sending that one out to Matt, rocking us over there in Drexel Hill, Delco, as we continue here. Another big album celebrating an anniversary today. 51 years ago, we got Born to Run. Third studio album from Bruce and the E Street Band, released on this day, August 25th. Going back to 1975 through Columbia Records. Following the commercial failures of his first two albums, the album marked Springsteen's effort to break into the mainstream and create a commercially successful album. Springsteen sought to emulate Phil Spector's Wall of Sound production, leading to prolonged sessions with the E Street Band lasting from January of 1974 through July of 1975. 6 months alone were spent working on the title track, which we're about to play for you here. Supported by an expensive promotional campaign, Born to Run became a commercial success, reaching number three on the Billboard Top LPs and Shapes chart. Two singles were released from the album, Born to Run and 10th Avenue Freestyle. Of course, this was his breakthrough album. It has appeared on various lists of the greatest albums of all time and was inducted into the National Recording Registry in 2003 by the Library of Congress for being culturally, historically, or aesthetically significant. Born to Run received an expanded reissue in 2005 to celebrate its 30th anniversary, featuring a concert film and documentary detailing the album's making. Some great songs on there. For side one, track one, you got Thunder Road into 10th Avenue Freeze Out, into Night, into Backstreets. You flip it over to side two, you got Born to Run, She's the One, also Meeting Across the River and Jungle Land. But we gotta start here. 51 years ago today, album number three from Bruce and the E Street Band, it's Born to Run and Mars Rocks.

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0: And the E Street Band, Born to Run, released 51 years ago today, grabbing two from it, including the title track and that one right there, and 10th Avenue Freezeout. The success of Born to Run essentially saved Springsteen's career and launched him into stardom. Critics compare Born to Run to albums that, quote, established a sound and identity powerful enough to permanently alter the perceptions of those who heard it, including Elvis Presley's first album in 1956, also the Sun Sessions in 1976, the Beatles' American debut, Meet the Beatles, in 1964, Bob Dylan's Highway 61 Revisited in 1965, also Blonde on Blonde in 1966, and Nirvana's Nevermind, all kind of compared like this as to Born to Run, again, which was released 51 years ago today. The Afternoon 12 Pack today being brought to you by Villanova Football. Don't miss Villanova Battle William & Mary on Friday, August 28th at 6 p.m. at Villanova Stadium. 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As we continue here, quick break coming back on the other side, back to the Double Shots. We celebrate Rob Halford's birthday. We got two from Zeppelin as we continue to celebrate Dolly Parton next.
1: 93.3 WMMR presents The Alphabet. It's our back to school A to Z, the annual musical deep dive through the decades of astonishing, astronomical, astounding volumes of good old rock and roll. Class begins early this year, Monday at 8 a.m. with P&S.
2: You can't do that.
1: No, not those letters. Preston and Steve. Don't miss a moment of this solid two-plus weeks cram session of thousands and thousands of tunes. Big hits, deep cuts, and some things we may need to apologize for.
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Tonight's the night. It's a Tuesday Blues Day with yours truly, Dracky Bam Bam. So tune in, stream me on the MMR app, or put that smart speaker to use. 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
1: Wasn't that great? I got goosebumps on top of goosebumps. Stairway to Heaven, as done by Dolly Parton, along with Lizzo in there, and Sasha Flute as well. Lizzo doing the flute part, but mainly sung by Dolly Parton, who we sadly lost earlier today at the age of 80. That's from her Rockstar album, the 49th and final solo studio album that she released back in November of 2023. The album is a collaborative project with a variety of rock musicians. It's actually a double album, and if you get like the expanded edition, I think it's even like a triple album, marking Parton's first album-length foray into the genre. Really, really, really, really cool. And we're going to touch on that coming up in just a little bit here. But I got another birthday to squeeze in real quick before we go to break. It's Rob Halford, the metal god's birthday. He was born Robert John Arthur Halford on this day, August 25th, back in 1951 in Warwickshire, England. He is 75 today. Of course, lead vocalist of Judas Priest and one of the greatest metal frontmen and singers of all time. He was inducted into the Rock and Roll Hall of Fame as a member of Judas Priest going back a few years to 2022 via the Award for Musical Excellence. Happy birthday, Rob Halford. Let's do two. We'll kick it off with this one and Breaking the Law. Breaking the Law. MMR Rocks.

0: Horns up. Some priests here on 93.3 WMMR. It's Rob Halford's 75th birthday. As we go over to the texter here, 610-660-9333. Got one here from Jersey Kelly. I remember at the Rock and Roll Hall of Fame ceremony, Dolly Parton and Rob Halford. At the end of the night, he let Dolly take center stage. I believe it was last year's Rock and Roll Hall of Fame. Not positive, but I always remember how he just stepped aside and let the queen take the stage. God, I miss her already. So sad. Again, that's from Jersey Kelly. Again, we got the word... I guess it was like 2:30 or something this afternoon about the passing of Dolly Parton. Again, she was 80 years old, but she was supposed to attend some events over the weekend. She had fallen ill and had to back out. One of them was down in Dollywood where she was having, there was some sort of like new roller coaster ride or something that she was going to kind of, you know, smash the champagne bottle on so that it could go off on its maiden voyage kind of thing. But she had to pull out of it. She went into the hospital on Friday. She was at Vanderbilt Hospital. She had like an immune disorder. And she was dealing with, I believe, kidney stones and adverse effects to the medication she was taking and whatnot. So she was in the hospital all through the weekend. And we found out earlier today of her passing again at 80 years old. So what we're going to do is we're going to take this quick break. We're going to get back to the double shots on the other side here. And we're going to have one more double shot of Dolly before Jackie Bam Bam's arrival at 7 o'clock. We'll go back to the Rockstar album. Plus, we've got some more cool clips of Pierre speaking with Dolly. So if you want to check it out, stick around. We'll be right back.
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on MMR on this Double Shot Tuesday. Another album anniversary to celebrate now. 39 years ago today, August 25th, back to 1987, the Bad Boys from Boston, Aerosmith, released their 9th studio album, Permanent Vacation. This was through Geffen Records. The album marks the band's shift to a more pop metal sound that they would maintain up until 1993's Get a Grip. Production recruited songwriters outside of the band who had written commercial hits for bands like Bon Jovi and Heart and Starship. It was also the first Aerosmith album to be promoted by heavy music video airplay on MTV. Remember when MTV used to play music videos? Though Done With Mirrors was intended to mark Aerosmith's comeback, Permanent Vacation is often considered their true comeback, as it was the band's first truly popular album since the reunion. Songs like Ragdoll and Dude Looks Like a Lady and Angel became major hits. All three of them charted in the top 20 and helped Permanent Vacation become the band's biggest success in a decade. The album has sold over 5 million copies here in the United States, and in the United Kingdom, it was Aerosmith's first album to attain both silver and gold certification by the British phonographic industry, man. Some great songs on there. Ragdoll, Dude Looks Like a Lady, Hangman Jury, also Angel and more. But let's start with this one. As we make it a double shot of the Bad Boys.

0: the Bad Boys. Aerosmith. Going back to Permanent Vacation, celebrating its 39th anniversary today. Album number 9 from the Bad Boys. Some great songs on there. We played a couple of them right there, including Dude Looks Like a Lady and Hangman Jury. Some other ones, Ragdoll and St. John and Girl Keeps Coming Apart and Angel. Of course, the title track. They do a really cool cover of the Beatles, I'm Down. They got the movie instrumental on there and more. Again, released 39 years ago today. Jackie Bam Bam headed your way in just about a half an hour or so. We got a couple more songs to celebrate. We're going to be celebrating the life of Dolly probably through the rest of this week, and Jackie will after 7 o'clock as well. I want to play another clip of Pierre's interview, so we'll do that and play some Dolly right after this.
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93.3 WMMR, everything that rocks. That song certainly does. Dolly Parton in 9 to 5. Again, we sadly lost her earlier today at the age of 80. She was born Dolly Rebecca Parton January 19th, going back to 1946 in Pittman Center, Tennessee. Word is still coming in, of course, that we first reported. She died earlier this morning at Vanderbilt University Medical Center in Nashville, and she was admitted early Friday over the weekend with kidney and autoimmune issues. And it goes kind of on to say here that even the people that were closest to her were shocked by her sudden passing. But the tributes continue to pour in. I caught this up online. This is Lizzie Hale covering one of her most favorite songs. Here, check it out.

0: truly beautiful version of that song, as done by Lizzie Hale here on MMR. Crazy story with I Will Always Love You. Of course, it hit the top of the country charts twice, also made famous by Whitney Houston as well. But Dolly actually turned down the fact that Elvis Presley requested to record I Will Always Love You because his manager demanded half the song's publishing rights. Elvis wanted to cover Dolly's song in the 70s. Parton was thrilled and looked forward to hearing him sing it. The night before the recording session, Elvis's manager, Colonel Tom Parker, called Dolly and said he demanded at least half of the publishing rights to the song. Parton refused because she owned her own publishing company and wanted to protect her copyright. Now, the aftermath, Parton turned down the deal, which broke her heart and left her crying all night. She noted that she had kept that she had to keep the copyright for her future. Years later, Priscilla Presley told Parton that Elvis had sung I Will Always Love You to her on the courthouse steps the day they finalized their divorce. Yeah. All right, let's play this clip. This is Pierre speaking with Dolly. This is going back to 2023, talking about the Rock and Roll Hall of Fame and playing a really cool song from Rockstar. Here, check it out. Hold on, let me hit this. Y'all, and let's do this.
1: With great pleasure, we welcome Dolly Parton to WMMR. Greetings.
2: Well, greetings to you. I love your name, Pierre Robert. That's the only French I could ever speak, I believe. How are you?
1: I'm doing so well. You were voted into the Rock and Roll Hall of Fame, and then at first we heard that you were respectfully declining, and then you had a change of heart and decided you would go ahead with it. What was the factors that brought you to that change of heart?
2: Well, actually, when they first said they wanted to induct me into the Rock and Roll Hall of Fame, I thought it was votes and it was going to take votes away from somebody that has spent their life trying to get in the Rock and Roll Hall of Fame in the rock world. And I've spent my life in country music and I'll take anything they give me in country. But I didn't think I had earned it. I didn't think I had a right to be in there. And then, of course, later they kept saying, it's not about you got to be a rock and roll artist. It's about your music and influencing. And, you know, so, I mean, I didn't want to act ugly about it. I hate controversy. But I just didn't want to take a place that somebody else deserved more than me. So they convinced me that I had earned it. And so I gracefully accepted. But I thought, well, I don't want nothing I didn't earn, really. So I'm like my daddy like that. So I thought, well, if I'm going to be in the Rock and Roll Hall of Fame, I need to leave something behind. So I thought, well, I'll put my rock and roll album in there. And so I thought, timing's great. I used to think I might want to do a rock album. And so this was just perfect timing. So I went with it.
1: This album proves to me that there are no boundaries in music. Musicians don't think like that. Would you agree?
2: Yeah, musicians don't think like that because we are musicians. We are creative people and everything's a possibility to a musician, to a true musician and a true singer.
1: Excellent. This radio station's been on for 55 years in Philadelphia. For a rock and roll station playing new and old, it's not something you see every day in commercial radio anyway. So we really respect and love the fact that it's this great mixture of music that makes it all come together.
2: Yeah, that sounds great. I'll listen to the station when I come through there.
1: I love
2: but
1: it.
2: I'm glad you're going to play something of mine.
1: We're sure we're going to play a whole bunch of your stuff. Dolly, we are so excited to have had you for a few moments on WMMR. And I like the fact that you like my name, Pierre Robert.
2: I love Pierre Robert. I'm going to be saying that all night. I work with Pierre Robert.
1: Oh, my God. My life is made.
2: I love it.

0: that version, man. I can't get no satisfaction. Dolly Parton here on MMR. Sadly lost her earlier today at the age of 80. Got one more song to play for you here, but I wanted to play this clip. We played this song earlier. It's just a beautiful version of this next song we're about to play for you here, as done by Dolly Parton. But this was the originator talking about her and, you know, the meaning behind it.
1: There are days you remember in life, people that meant so much to you, influenced you so much. You know, for me, starting with Elvis when he passed, which was, I think, a week ago when he passed, when John Lennon passed, and then, sadly today, Dolly Parton. I just want to give thanks to her for being Dolly Parton. There will never be another one. I want to thank her for including us in her career, her life. I just want to thank her for being Dolly. My first dog was named Dolly. And I want to thank her for the memories of me sitting with my papa as he's smoking his Marlboro Reds, 3 packs a day, by the way, watching Porter Wagoner and watching Dolly Parton. Thank you, Dolly.
0: And that was Ed Roland. He posted that up across his socials. We're going to go back to her 38th studio album called Little Sparrow, released in January of 2001. This song actually won her a Grammy as she covered Collective Soul and this beautiful tune.

0: got goosebumps again. Cover and Collective Soul, the late, great Dolly Parton doing Shine here on 93.3 WMMR. And if you're up and around the New York City area tonight talking about shining, the Empire State Building tower lights will turn to a pink sparkle at 9:25 this evening to honor the late Dolly Parton. Dolly was a global cultural icon whose seven-decade career reached generations of fans. Beyond entertainment, Dolly leaves a significant philanthropic legacy through the Dollywood Foundation and the Imagination Library, as well as, which has provided hundreds of millions of books to children worldwide. So at 9:25, get it, 9 to 5, 9:25 tonight, we celebrate her and her legacy. And I saw one of the videos that the Empire State Building has posted. And it looks like it's going to be really, really cool. So I'm assuming there's going to be all sorts of videos up online, maybe tonight or tomorrow. And one more little tribute hit here coming from my boys in Shinedown, namely from Zach. Says, I grew up in Tennessee in the 80s with a mom who had four sisters, and they all loved Dolly Parton and even tried to look like her mostly. When you think of absolute American icons, how do you not simply think of Dolly? Sitting here thinking about all the amazing things she's done, and insane to say music was only a portion of it. Her philanthropic gifts were as big as her personality. From children's books, churches, community centers, theme parks, she was truly one of a kind. Getting older gets harder as we seem to lose these absolute pillars of Americana. Our love goes out to Dolly and her family. And that's from Zach Myers. They posted that up on Shinedown's Instagram page if you want to go check it there. So Jackie Bam Bam, he is on the way next. He's got more tickets to Heaven's Edge coming up in December, along with Trickster and Spared Eagle. And I'm sure the tribute will continue to the late, great Dolly Parton. Have a great night, everybody. We'll catch you tomorrow. God bless. Pierre Robert.
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0: 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It's our back to school A to Z, the annual musical deep dive through the decades of astonishing, astronomical, astounding volumes of good old rock and roll. Class begins early this year, Monday at 8 a.m. with P&S.
1: You can't do that.
0: No, not those letters. Preston and Steve. Don't miss a moment of this solid two-plus weeks cram session of thousands and thousands of tunes. Big hits, deep cuts, and some things we may need to apologize for.
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13: All right, welcome aboard, everybody. Before we officially get going here, Brent Porsche broke some sad, sad news. We lost an icon today, Dolly. Dolly Parton has passed away. Passed away at the age of 80. She was hospitalized days prior due to kidney and autoimmune issues. Her death was announced by her nephew and head of security, Brian Seaver, earlier today. And later on tonight, Dolly Parton, an American icon, will be saluted by all lights turning pink in New York City at about 9 p.m. American flags will be half-staffed for a week in her honor. Moved to Nashville in 1964 after graduating high school and gave us so, so many great songs. So let's honor the life and the legacy of Dolly Parton. And I remember Pierre. He was so, so happy when he got to talk to Dolly Parton. May she rest in peace.
14: Well, greetings to you. I love your name, Pierre Robert. That's the only French I could ever speak, I believe. How are you?
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0: sun sets on another day in Philadelphia, the moon rises above the city of brotherly love. For some, it's time to cut loose the pressures of the day. For others, there's work to be done. But for one man, it's time to pry open the lid of his coffin, ascend with the stars, and prepare to take his message to the masses. Ladies and gentlemen, your nightmare dressed as a daydream, your guru of darkness and crown prince of the night shift. 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
1: Yes, sir, ladies and gentlemen. If you're just joining us, just a little montage to get things going there. Got some sad news a little bit earlier. Brent Porsche announced it. Dolly Parton has sadly passed away. At the age of 80, she was hospitalized days prior due to kidney failure. I know she was a little under the weather, we can say, but we thought she was, you know, going to be okay. But sadly passed away earlier today, and just an amazing icon. I mean, the music, the community service she did in Nashville, the Grand Ole Opry. I mean, we could go on and on and on, and just a montage. And just brushing the surface of her amazing catalog, all the duets she did, and those songs will live on forever. So we say rest in peace again to Dolly Parton, as sadly left us today at the age of 80. All righty. As we throw the nighttime into gear, right, on the Crazy, Crazy Count Dracula Bam Bam program, getting it all underway. And all this week, before we start up, some great news, though, we got this morning on the Preston Steve Show, back to school A to Z. Yes, your questions were answered. Preston made the big announcement Monday morning at 8 a.m. All right, so that's going to get underway. And now all this week, like I said, I like to celebrate the 45th anniversary of the world's greatest rock and roll band. The Rolling Stones' 18th album, Tattoo U, came out, and we were first in the world to premiere it, thanks to our great promotions director at the time, Blood, John Bloodwell. Somebody knew somebody at a record plant and pressing, and we got a hold of that album before anybody, not in just Philadelphia, but the entire world, and we debuted it first in Philadelphia right here on 93.3 WMMR. So Double Shot Tuesday, let's get a twin spin going, punching our full-time Vampire Union cards. We'll give Ronnie Wood a little credit right here with the Glimmer Twins. We used to ride, baby, with all Pierre Robert's good citizens. Yes, the true music lovers and bloodsuckers, you too. Welcome aboard and top of the night to you.

What do you get when you cross Liza Minnelli, Keith Richards, and South Jersey? We let him on the air weeknights at 7. Jackie Bam Bam on MMR.

0: Well, hi, neighbors. It is a double shot Tuesday on my twofer right there on 93.3 WMMR, celebrating the anniversary of the world's greatest rock and roll band, the Rolling Stones' 18th album, To You. Came out this week 45 years ago. So, neighbors right there, you want to talk about MTV, that great video? Up on the third floor of a New York City apartment, looking in everybody's window, Mick dancing around, and Charlie with that unbelievable face looking at Mick like, what the hell's going on? And we also did Black Limousine. Woody getting a credit on that one. All 70s leftovers on that great record that they used from their vaults. And, of course, they kicked off that tour at good old JFK Stadium with Lonesome George Thurgood and Journey. Two hot days in September, myself and my drinking buddy Matt Cord. We were there with you. All righty. Jackie, Jackie, Bam Bam, King Dracula, spelled backwards.
1: King Dracula spelled backwards. What the F?
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0: All righty, gang. And like I said, we are going back to old school on Monday at 8 a.m. with Preston Steve. Back to school 80s. Yeah, that'll kick off. But tonight in my classroom, we're going to get to all the coolest songs ever made, as always in the nighttime. Tuesday Blues Day Fix tonight's coming from the VJ recording artist, so VJ Records, across the street from Chess Records in Chicago. A great blues icon with his wifey. We'll do that at 11 o'clock, of course. We're going to honor the life and the legacy of the queen of music, Dolly Parton. May she rest in peace. Just gave you a montage. If you're just joining us, we'll get to more Dolly. Dolly sadly passed away earlier today. But that music will live on forever. Many moods, many genres coming from Dolly Parton. Everybody loved Dolly, including you and me. Let us open up the prize coffin. We'll do that at the end of next hour, okay? We'll catch up here. A pair of tickets to Heaven's Edge, Frontier's recording music artist. Yep, with Spread Eagle and Trickster. Coming to a show at Union Transfer December the 11th. Got those tickets in the prize coffin. So next hour, set your Mickey Mouse watches. In the meantime, feel free to hit me up with your rolls of honor at 610-660-9333. As we get it all underway on this only morning show at night. Thanks for being here, gang.